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There's Toto with Africa. Hi, my name's Karen Van Zandt, and I hope you're having a great evening. Thanks so much for hanging out with me on your Thursday night. We're so close to the weekend. Coming up in just a few minutes, we're talking about those social norms people are ditching this year. We'll talk more after Third Eye Blind.

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0: Control. Hi there, it's Karen. And on Reddit, somebody asked a really interesting question. I wanted to share some of the answers with you. What are some social norms that you are sort of ditching in 2026? For example, somebody said, I no longer eat 3 meals a day at standard times. A lot of people are ditching the breakfast, lunch, dinner. This person says, I just eat when I'm hungry without calling it a specific name. That's kind of where I'm at these days too. This person said, we're not having an expensive wedding. We bought a house instead. Somebody else said they went on a trip instead of spending money. So it looks like a lot of people spending less money on weddings. This woman said, my husband and I have separate bedrooms. We have for years because we get better sleep. He snores and I don't.
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6: Windham County Weather.
7: The forecast for northeastern Connecticut, partly cloudy overnight, 40 to 45. For the daytime on Friday, mostly sunny, 60. Partly cloudy Friday night, 40 to 45. Saturday, some rain showers, 60. Sunday, mostly sunny, low 70s. Rain showers cooler, 60 Monday. Mostly sunny, low 60s Tuesday. Wednesday, partly sunny, scattered showers, low 60. This is WINY meteorologist Bill Jackman.
8: 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Saturday, Mother's Day Fun Fest will be held at Wiley Hyundai, 21 Route 66 East in Columbia, Connecticut from 12 to 4 p.m. Come on down for flowers for mom, crafts for kids, bounce houses, yard games, trail rides, dog contests, food trucks, and more. Mama's Market will be held at Evergreen Farms 204 Hartford Pike in Dayville this Sunday from 10 a.m. to 3 p.m. Come on down for unique shopping, live music, food and cocktails, photography mini sessions, and more. The Concert Choir of Northeastern Connecticut presents I Hear America Singing at the Lewis Center for the Arts, 150 Connecticut 169 in Woodstock at 2 p.m. That's what's happening. 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

0: 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Time to check our celebrity birthdays. They include actor Brecken Meyer. You know him from things like Road Trip, Clueless, Garfield, and Franklin and Bash. He is 52 today. Speaking of Clueless, the director of Clueless is having a birthday. Her name is Amy Heckerling. She's the first female director who headed up two movies that define two different generations, Fast Times at Ridgemont High and Clueless. She is 72.
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9: Windham County weather.
10: The forecast for northeastern Connecticut, partly cloudy overnight, 40 to 45. For the daytime on Friday, mostly sunny, 60, partly cloudy Friday night, 40 to 45. Saturday, some rain showers, 60. Sunday, mostly sunny, low 70s. Rain showers cooler, 60 Monday. Mostly sunny, low 60s Tuesday. Wednesday, partly sunny, scattered showers, low 60. This is WINY meteorologist Bill Jackman.
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1: AP News, I'm Ben Thomas. A report of new military action in the Iran war. Lisa Dwyer has the latest.
2: The U.S. military says it intercepted Iranian attacks on three U.S. Navy ships in the Strait of Hormuz and targeted Iranian military facilities responsible for attacking U.S. forces. Earlier in the day, a shipping data company reported that Iran had created a government agency to vet and tax vessels seeking passage, as Tehran says it was reviewing the latest U.S. proposals for ending the war. The U.S. military says no U.S. ships were hit, and the U.S. is not seeking an escalation. I'm Lisa Dwyer.
1: Oil prices seesawed today as financial markets look for progress toward ending the war. Brent crude settled just above $100 per barrel. Stocks fell. The Dow lost 313 points, or 0.6%. The S&P 0.4%, the Nasdaq 0.1%. AAA puts the average price of gasoline just below $4.56 per gallon. Tennessee's Republican Governor Bill Lee has signed into law a new map for the state's U.S. House seats, carving up a majority black district in Memphis. Hi Panjwani has details.
3: Protesters shouted outside the House and Senate chambers. The new voting districts could give Republicans a chance to win all nine of the state's congressional seats in the November midterm elections. Republicans say the proposed districts were based on population and politics, not racial data. But Democrats like Representative Justin Pearson dismissed such assertions.
4: These maps are racist tools of white supremacy.
3: Republican State Senator John Stevens defended the new districts by noting that Democrats had also drawn congressional districts to their advantage. Tennessee is the first state to adopt new districts since a U.S. Supreme Court ruling that significantly weakened federal Voting Rights Act protections for minorities. I'm Haya Panjwani.
1: And the NCAA will expand March Madness by 8 teams next season, adding early round games in the first week. This is AP News.
5: I'm John Mahan with WINY Headline News. Plainfield police say a Moosup resident was arrested Thursday on allegations of sexual assault against a juvenile. During the month of February, the Plainfield Police Department received a report of a sexual assault against a juvenile victim. An investigation was initiated involving Timothy Atwood, age 72, of Moosup. Through investigation by the Plainfield Police Department Special Investigations Unit, it was determined that Atwood engaged in a sexually inappropriate relationship with the victim during November 2025. As a result of the investigation, the Special Investigations Unit submitted an arrest warrant application to Danielson Superior Court, which was approved this Tuesday. Thursday at approximately 12 p.m., Atwood was placed under arrest and charged with sexual assault in the second degree and risk of injury to a child. Next news in 1 hour.
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0: Oh, yeah, I get that answer from a lot of people.

That's Bruno Mars. Hi, I'm Karen Van Zandt. And on the way, if you want to make new friends or keep the ones you have happy, there's something apparently pretty easy and free that we can do. I'll let you know what it is after Miles Smith at Stargazing.

0: 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Why do we do it?
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0: Well, if you're wondering how to make new friends or maybe to keep the ones that you already have happy and not mad at you, here's something easy to do. You want to keep your phone out of sight. Yeah, according to a new study, they say keeping your cell phone in your pocket or your purse or just anywhere where it can't be seen is a way to make you seem likable and trustworthy to other people. Yeah, they say it helps you form a faster and stronger bond with somebody. By contrast, if you, say, leave it out on a table, you're having coffee or dinner with somebody, you leave the phone out on the table, even if you never touch it or use it, they say it makes other people think that they soon will not have your attention, and it makes them anxious around you. Just something to think about.
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0: 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Saturday, Mother's Day Fun Fest will be held at Wiley Hyundai, 21 Route 66 East in Columbia, Connecticut from 12 to 4 p.m. Come on down for flowers for mom, crafts for kids, bounce houses, yard games, trail rides, dog contests, food trucks, and more. Mama's Market will be held at Evergreen Farms, 204 Hartford Pike in Dayville this Sunday from 10 a.m. to 3 p.m. Come on down for unique shopping, live music, food and cocktails, photography mini sessions, and more. The Concert Choir of Northeastern Connecticut presents I Hear America Singing at the Luce Center for the Arts, 150 Connecticut 169 in Woodstock at 2 p.m. That's what's happening. 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
0: Matilda the Musical is now playing at the Bradley Playhouse in Putnam for 3 weekends. 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

0: Right around this time each evening, we like to go back on this day in history, learn a little something about that particular day, and I've got some TV trivia for you. It was 39 years ago on this day in 1987, Shelley Long's final episode of Cheers aired. After that romantic tension between Sam and Diane for the first 5 seasons of Cheers, Diane calls off their wedding and leaves her job to finish her novel. And a spoiler alert for a very old show, she did return, though, for the series finale.
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0: It's Olivia Dean's latest. It's Man I Need. Hi there, I'm Karen Van Zandt. Find me on Instagram at Karen on the Air. 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
1: AP News, I'm Ben Thomas. U.S. Central Command says it intercepted Iranian attacks on three U.S. Navy ships Thursday as they transited the Strait of Hormuz. President Trump spoke about it.
2: You probably heard we took our three destroyers and we rammed them through some pretty big stuff today and we knocked the hell out of them. The destroyers weren't hurt in any way. The people weren't hurt, but they were firing at us and we were firing back at them.
1: Central Command says U.S. forces then targeted Iranian military facilities responsible for the attack. But the president says the U.S. is still negotiating with Iran.
2: We're not going to give them the right to have a nuclear weapon. There's zero chance. And they know that. And they've agreed to that. Let's see if they are willing to sign it.
1: The shipping data company Lloyd's List Intelligence reports Tehran has created a government agency to control and tax vessels passing through the Strait of Hormuz. In other news, U.S. officials involved in talks with Cuba tell AP the administration's not looking at imminent military action, despite President Trump's repeated remarks that Cuba is next. In the Southern Poverty Law Center has entered a not guilty plea to charges it defrauded donors by failing to disclose money would be paid to informants inside extremist groups. Ed Donahue has details.
3: Interim President and CEO Brian Fair answered to charges of money laundering conspiracy, wire fraud, and false statements to a bank. No individuals are charged. Abby Lowell is the group's attorney.
4: This prosecution continues this administration's dangerous departure from principles the Department of Justice is required to uphold.
3: U.S. Attorney Kevin Davidson says they're taking the Southern Poverty Law Center case where the evidence goes.
5: There's nothing vindictive about this.
3: Lowell says the defense will try to dismiss the charges. I'm Ed Donahue.
1: This is AP News.
6: I'm John Mahan with WINY Headline News. State police have confirmed the identity of the deceased in a fatal motor vehicle versus house accident Wednesday evening in Killingly as 42-year-old Matthew Sherman of Foster, Rhode Island. On Wednesday, May 6th, shortly after 10:20 p.m., a 2023 GMC Sierra pickup truck was being operated by Sherman westbound on Hartford Pike Route 101 in the area of Valley Road when the driver failed to negotiate a curve. The pickup truck traveled off the roadway and entered the westbound roadside where it struck multiple mailboxes, a street sign, and the front right side of a residential structure, causing catastrophic damage. The front of the house at 1348 Hartford Pike was destroyed and structural damage was caused to the entire house. The home that was struck was searched by Urban Search and Rescue and determined to be unoccupied at the time of the accident. Sherman was pronounced deceased on scene. Next news in 1 hour.
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There's Katy Perry, and I hope you're having a great evening. Appreciate you hanging out with me tonight. I'm Karen. And on the way, we're going to make your evening even better. The good news story of the day is ahead after Billy Joel.

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0: Alex Warren, that's Ordinary. Hi, I'm Karen, and here's your good news story for your Thursday night. This is a story about two pet goats that saved their owner's life after a powerful tornado buried the family beneath the debris. The family was in their cellar, but there was so much debris over the top of it. Rescuers noticed that the goats were standing on top of a rubble pile, but it helped the people find and pinpoint where the cellar was, and then, of course, where the family was trapped. They were able to locate them. The goats truly are the greatest of all time.
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0: Kit at the Bradley presents Matilda, the musical for the final weekend. 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Saturday, Mother's Day Fun Fest will be held at Wiley Hyundai, 21 Route 66 East in Columbia, Connecticut from 12 to 4 p.m. Come on down for flowers for mom, crafts for kids, bounce houses, yard games, trail rides, dog contests, food trucks, and more. Mama's Market will be held at Evergreen Farms, 204 Hartford Pike in Dayville this Sunday from 10 a.m. to 3 p.m. Come on down for unique shopping, live music, food and cocktails, photography mini sessions, and more. The Concert Choir of Northeastern Connecticut presents I Hear America Singing at the Luce Center for the Arts, 150 Connecticut 169 in Woodstock at 2 p.m. That's what's happening. 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

0: There's Selena. I'm Karen. And this was the story that just kind of made me chuckle. USA Today had an article about the Pope. So tomorrow is the one-year anniversary of when Pope Leo XIV was elected Pope. And they recently did a story about 2 months being into being the Pope. Leo personally called a bank because he had to change his phone number and his address to his new residence, which of course is the Vatican. Well, he went through all the security questions and stuff, but when the lady on the customer service line said unfortunately he would have to come down to the bank to make these changes in person, and he was like, I can't because I'm the Pope, and she didn't believe him and she hung up on him. I would feel terrible if I knew I hung up on the Pope.
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18: Windham County Weather.
19: The forecast for northeastern Connecticut, partly cloudy overnight, 40 to 45. For the daytime on Friday, mostly sunny, 60. Partly cloudy Friday night, 40 to 45. Saturday, some rain showers, 60. Sunday, mostly sunny, low 70s. Rain showers, cooler, 60. Monday, mostly sunny, low 60s. Tuesday, Wednesday, partly sunny, scattered showers, low 60. This is WINY meteorologist Bill Jackman.
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25: 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Presented by Concert Choir of Northeastern Connecticut and made possible through a grant from the Last Green Valley.

0: Dua Lipa, it's Dance the Night. And Sunday, of course, is Mother's Day. If you're wondering, should you take mom...
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1: I'm John Mahan with WINY Headline News. Plainfield police say a Moosup resident was arrested Thursday on allegations of sexual assault against a juvenile. During the month of February, the Plainfield Police Department received a report of a sexual assault against a juvenile victim. An investigation was initiated involving Timothy Atwood, age 72, of Moosup. Through investigation by the Plainfield Police Department Special Investigations Unit, it was determined that Atwood engaged in a sexually inappropriate relationship with the victim during November 2025. As a result of the investigation, the Special Investigations Unit submitted an arrest warrant application to Danielson Superior Court, which was approved this Tuesday. Thursday at approximately 12 p.m., Atwood was placed under arrest and charged with sexual assault in the second degree and risk of injury to a child. Next news in 1 hour.
2: The forecast for northeastern Connecticut, partly cloudy overnight, 40 to 45. For the daytime on Friday, mostly sunny, 60, partly cloudy Friday night, 40 to 45. Saturday, some rain showers, 60. Sunday, mostly sunny, low 70s. Rain showers, cooler, 60 Monday. Mostly sunny, low 60s Tuesday. Wednesday, partly sunny, scattered showers, low 60. This is WINY meteorologist Bill Jackman.
3: 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Saturday, Mother's Day Fun Fest will be held at Wiley Hyundai, 21 Route 66 East in Columbia, Connecticut from 12 to 4 p.m. Come on down for flowers for mom, crafts for kids, bounce houses, yard games, trail rides, dog contests, food trucks, and more. Mama's Market will be held at Evergreen Farms, 204 Hartford Pike in Dayville this Sunday from 10 a.m. to 3 p.m. Come on down for unique shopping, live music, food and cocktails, photography mini sessions, and more. The Concert Choir of Northeastern Connecticut presents I Hear America Singing at the Lou Center for the Arts, 150 Connecticut 169 in Woodstock at 2 p.m. That's what's happening. 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

coming up in just a couple of minutes, we're going to be talking about those kind of social norms that people have decided that they just don't need to do anymore. But first, Taylor Swift, it's the Fate of Ophelia.

0: That's Prince. Hi there, I'm Karen Van Zandt. And on Reddit today, somebody asked an interesting question. Somebody said, what is something that's sort of a social norm that you've decided not to really go by anymore? Here's some examples and some of my favorite answers. Somebody said, I no longer eat three meals a day at standard time. So people are starting to not follow breakfast, lunch, dinner. They say, I just eat when I'm actually hungry without calling it a specific name. And I think I kind of do that more often than not as well. This other person said, they were talking about weddings and said, we are not having an expensive wedding. We bought a house instead. Another couple said they went on a vacation instead of having a wedding. So not spending so much money on things like that. What about you? Something that was sort of normal and you're not doing it anymore.
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0: The forecast for northeastern Connecticut, partly cloudy overnight, 40 to 45. For the daytime on Friday, mostly sunny, 60. Partly cloudy Friday night, 40 to 45. Saturday, some rain showers, 60. Sunday, mostly sunny, low 70s. Rain showers, cooler, 60. Monday, mostly sunny, low 60s. Tuesday, Wednesday, partly sunny, scattered showers, low 60. This is WINY meteorologist Bill Jacklin.
1: 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Mama's Market will be held at Evergreen Farms, 204 Hartford Pike in Dayville this Sunday from 10 a.m. to 3 p.m. Come on down for unique shopping, live music, food and cocktails, photography mini sessions, and more. The Concert Choir of Northeastern Connecticut presents I Hear America Singing at the Luce Center for the Arts, 150 Connecticut 169 in Woodstock at 2 p.m. That's what's happening. 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

0: It's May 7th, and celebrities celebrating birthdays today include actor Brecken Meyer. You know him from Road Trip, Rat Race, and Clueless. 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And the director of Clueless, also the director of Fast Times at Ridgemont High, Amy Heckerling, is 72 today.
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8: The forecast for northeastern Connecticut, partly cloudy overnight, 40 to 45. For the daytime on Friday, mostly sunny, 60. Partly cloudy Friday night, 40 to 45. Saturday, some rain showers, 60. Sunday, mostly sunny, low 70s. Rain showers, cooler, 60. Monday, mostly sunny, low 60s. Tuesday, Wednesday, partly sunny, scattered showers, low 60. This is WINY meteorologist Bill Jackman.
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0: Bruno with Lady Gaga. 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
2: On with WINY headline news. State police have confirmed the identity of the deceased in a fatal motor vehicle versus house accident Wednesday evening in Killingly as 42-year-old Matthew Sherman of Foster, Rhode Island. On Wednesday, May 6th, shortly after 10:20 p.m., a 2023 GMC Sierra pickup truck was being operated by Sherman westbound on Hartford Pike Route 101 in the area of Valley Road. When the driver failed to negotiate a curve, the pickup truck traveled off the roadway and entered the westbound roadside, where it struck multiple mailboxes, a street sign, and the front right side of a residential structure, causing catastrophic damage. The front of the house at 1348 Hartford Pike was destroyed, and structural damage was caused to the entire house. The home that was struck was searched by Urban Search and Rescue and determined to be unoccupied at the time of the accident. Sherman was pronounced deceased on scene. Next news in 1 hour.
3: Windham County weather.
4: The forecast for northeastern Connecticut, partly cloudy overnight, 40 to 45. For the daytime on Friday, mostly sunny, 60. Partly cloudy Friday night, 40 to 45. Saturday, some rain showers, 60. Sunday, mostly sunny, low 70s. Rain showers, cooler, 60. Monday, mostly sunny, low 60s. Tuesday, Wednesday, partly sunny, scattered showers, low 60. This is WINY meteorologist Bill Jackman.
5: 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The Concert Choir of Northeastern Connecticut presents I Hear America Singing at the Lou Center for the Arts, 150 Connecticut 169 in Woodstock at 2 p.m. That's what's happening. 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
7: We're heading to Thompson for high school baseball. 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Airtime, 3:45 p.m. High school baseball on WINY is brought to you by Busquets Appliance, Brunette & Company Real Estate, Hill Group Insurance, Lado Design Build, the law offices of Serentopolis and Serentopolis, Vandy Auto Supply, and the Woodstock Academy.

0: There's Mr. Well, if you work next to somebody who has a really messy desk and it just gets on your nerves, keep this in mind. According to a new study, having a messy desk could be a sign of genius. Well, maybe at least that they're really smart. A messy environment, they say, is linked to creativity and intelligence. And experts say this could be because intelligent people prioritize ideas over organization, which is why they tend to be a little messier. They say messiness serves as a reflection of a busy and highly active mind.
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0: 45. For the daytime on Friday, mostly sunny 60, partly cloudy Friday night, 40 to 45. Saturday, some rain showers 60. Sunday, mostly sunny, low 70s. Rain showers cooler 60 Monday. Mostly sunny, low 60s Tuesday. Wednesday, partly sunny, scattered showers, low 60. This is WINY meteorologist Bill Jacklin.
1: The Theater of Northeastern Connecticut at the Bradley presents Matilda, the musical for the final weekend. 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Saturday, Mother's Day Fun Fest will be held at Wiley Hyundai, 21 Route 66 East in Columbia, Connecticut from 12 to 4 p.m. Come on down for flowers for mom, crafts for kids, bounce houses, yard games, trail rides, dog contests, food trucks, and more. Mama's Market will be held at Evergreen Farms 204 Hartford Pike in Dayville this Sunday from 10 a.m. to 3 p.m. Come on down for unique shopping, live music, food and cocktails, photography mini sessions, and more. The Concert Choir of Northeastern Connecticut presents I Hear America Singing at the Luce Center for the Arts, 150 Connecticut 169 in Woodstock at 2 p.m. That's what's happening. You're up to date from WINY, 1350 a.m. and 97.1 FM.
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0: Well, it's right around this time each evening. We like to learn something by going back on this day in history. 39 years ago on this day, the year was 1987, Shelley Long's final episode of Cheers aired after being on the show for 5 years. She did, however, return for the series finale. That was on this day 39 years ago.
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2: 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It appears by its own numbers, the U.S. government seems insolvent. It's reported that the Treasury shows about $6 trillion in assets and over $47 trillion in liabilities. Add it all up, and it looks like the U.S. owes more than $130 trillion it doesn't have. 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
4: The forecast for northeastern Connecticut, partly cloudy overnight, 40 to 45. For the daytime on Friday, mostly sunny, 60. Partly cloudy Friday night, 40 to 45. Saturday, some rain showers, 60. Sunday, mostly sunny, low 70s. Rain showers, cooler, 60. Monday, mostly sunny, low 60s. Tuesday, Wednesday, partly sunny, scattered showers, low 60. This is WINY meteorologist Bill Jacklin.
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0: For Shaboozy, I'm Karen, and hey, that's it for me. I hope you have a great rest of your night. I'll check back in with you tomorrow.
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1: I'm John Mahan with WINY Headline News. Plainfield police say a Moosup resident was arrested Thursday on allegations of sexual assault against a juvenile. During the month of February, the Plainfield Police Department received a report of a sexual assault against a juvenile victim. An investigation was initiated involving Timothy Atwood, age 72, of Moosup. Through investigation by the Plainfield Police Department Special Investigations Unit, it was determined that Atwood engaged in a sexually inappropriate relationship with the victim during November 2025. As a result of the investigation, the Special Investigations Unit submitted an arrest warrant application to Danielson Superior Court, which was approved this Tuesday. Thursday, at approximately 12 p.m., Atwood was placed under arrest and charged with sexual assault in the second degree and risk of injury to a child. Next news in 1 hour.
2: The forecast for northeastern Connecticut, partly cloudy overnight, 40 to 45. For the daytime on Friday, mostly sunny, 60. Partly cloudy Friday night, 40 to 45. Saturday, some rain showers, 60. Sunday, mostly sunny, low 70s. Rain showers, cooler, 60. Monday, mostly sunny, low 60s. Tuesday, Wednesday, partly sunny, scattered showers, low 60. This is WINY meteorologist Bill Jackman.
3: 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Saturday, Mother's Day Fun Fest will be held at Wiley Hyundai, 21 Route 66 East in Columbia, Connecticut from 12 to 4 p.m. Come on down for flowers for mom, crafts for kids, bounce houses, yard games, trail rides, dog contests, food trucks, and more. Mama's Market will be held at Evergreen Farms, 204 Hartford Pike in Dayville this Sunday from 10 a.m. to 3 p.m. Come on down for unique shopping, live music, food and cocktails, photography mini sessions, and more. The Concert Choir of Northeastern Connecticut presents I Hear America Singing at the Lou Center for the Arts, 150 Connecticut 169 in Woodstock at 2 p.m. That's what's happening. You're up to date from WINY, 1350 a.m. and 97.1 FM.
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6: We're heading to Thompson for high school baseball. 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

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Don't do that just yet. I'm John Laurenti. I just came in the door. I'm ready to take care of you all night long as we get ready to head into a Friday. That means the weekend is almost here.

0: Bruno Mars and I Just Might. If you haven't heard, the military jacket is officially back. All thanks to Posh Spice. Victoria Beckham, yeah, she has a new Gap collection, and it has fans buzzing, mostly because it revives the army green jacket that we all wore around to the ground in 2009. Maybe you did. I didn't. But back then, it was styled with skinny jeans and striped T-shirts. Now it's being pitched as a cleaner, slightly sharper outer layer. Fashion folks say it fits right into 2026's utility moment. So the debate is on. Is this a smart grown-up comeback, or is this best left in our old Facebook photos?
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5: Windham County weather.
6: The forecast for northeastern Connecticut, partly cloudy overnight, 40 to 45. For the daytime on Friday, mostly sunny, 60. Partly cloudy Friday night, 40 to 45. Saturday, some rain showers, 60. Sunday, mostly sunny, low 70s. Rain showers cooler, 60 Monday. Mostly sunny, low 60s Tuesday. Wednesday, partly sunny, scattered showers, low 60. This is WINY meteorologist Bill Jacklin.

0: Some crafts for kids, bounce houses, yard games, trail rides, dog contests, food trucks, and more. Mama's Market will be held at Evergreen Farms 204 Hartford Pike in Dayville this Sunday from 10 a.m. to 3 p.m. Come on down for unique shopping, live music, food and cocktails, photography mini sessions, and more. The Concert Choir of Northeastern Connecticut presents I Hear America Singing at the Lou Center for the Arts, 150 Connecticut 169 in Woodstock at 2 p.m. That's what's happening. 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

When you get in an Uber, is it important that you have the Uber driver be nice and kind and courteous? Or would you rather have him drive you but also be a DJ? I'll tell you more after we hear from Shakira. Right now, it's Charles Kelly with Maren Morris. This is Kent.

0: Shakira with Whenever, Wherever. If you get into an Uber over this weekend, do you consider yourself listening to the music the driver's playing, or if you're with somebody, you're going to have a conversation with them? Well, there's an Uber driver out there who goes by the name of DJ Doug, and he's gone viral for turning his rides into full club experiences. He reads the vibe of every passenger and creates mini DJ sets, complete with flashing lights. That's pretty cool. It's like being in a club. And people are obsessed with how fun he makes the experience. The big problem is, you start vibing for 20 or 30 minutes, and then, you guessed it, time to get out of the car. But then again, you could probably request him again.
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11: The forecast for northeastern Connecticut, partly cloudy overnight, 40 to 45. For the daytime on Friday, mostly sunny, 60, partly cloudy Friday night, 40 to 45. Saturday, some rain showers, 60. Sunday, mostly sunny, low 70s. Rain showers, cooler, 60 Monday. Mostly sunny, low 60s Tuesday. Wednesday, partly sunny, scattered showers, low 60. This is WINY meteorologist Bill Jackman.
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1: On with WINY headline news. State police have confirmed the identity of the deceased in a fatal motor vehicle versus house accident Wednesday evening in Killingly as 42-year-old Matthew Sherman of Foster, Rhode Island. On Wednesday, May 6th, shortly after 10:20 p.m., a 2023 GMC Sierra pickup truck was being operated by Sherman westbound on Hartford Pike Route 101 in the area of Valley Road. When the driver failed to negotiate a curve, the pickup truck traveled off the roadway and entered the westbound roadside, where it struck multiple mailboxes, a street sign, and the front right side of a residential structure, causing catastrophic damage. The front of the house at 1348 Hartford Pike was destroyed, and structural damage was caused to the entire house. The home that was struck was searched by Urban Search and Rescue and determined to be unoccupied at the time of the accident. Sherman was pronounced deceased on scene. Next news in 1 hour.
2: Windham County weather. The forecast for northeastern Connecticut, partly cloudy overnight, 40 to 45. For the daytime on Friday, mostly sunny, 60. Partly cloudy Friday night, 40 to 45. Saturday, some rain showers, 60. Sunday, mostly sunny, low 70s. Rain showers, cooler, 60. Monday, mostly sunny, low 60s. Tuesday, Wednesday, partly sunny, scattered showers, low 60. This is WINY meteorologist Bill Jackman.
3: 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Mama's Market will be held at Evergreen Farms, 204 Hartford Pike in Dayville this Sunday from 10 a.m. to 3 p.m. Come on down for unique shopping, live music, food and cocktails, photography mini sessions, and more. The Concert Choir of Northeastern Connecticut presents I Hear America Singing at the Luce Center for the Arts, 150 Connecticut 169 in Woodstock at 2 p.m. That's what's happening. 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
4: Hi. I found a toy dinosaur over on the playground by Smith Street. It had this phone number on it, and, well, I just wanted to make sure the dinosaur made it back to its little owner.
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0: Alicia Keys and Girl on Fire. I'm John Laurenti. Apparently, people are obsessed with Ariana Grande's dad. Yeah, he has his Instagram account, and apparently it's just aggressively normal. He posts like every other Florida dad. He, you know, photos of him fishing, proud dad content, random family moments, and fans can't get over the fact that one of the biggest pop stars in the world has a dad posting like he's everyone's uncle from Orlando. The best part is everyone in the comments section is posting that, quote, celebrities are human, by the way. Well, yeah, what did you think they were? Aliens?
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2: 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It appears by its own numbers, the U.S. government seems insolvent. It's reported that the Treasury shows about $6 trillion in assets and over $47 trillion in liabilities. Add it all up, and it looks like the U.S. owes more than $130 trillion it doesn't have. 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
3: Windham County weather. The forecast for northeastern Connecticut, partly cloudy overnight, 40 to 45. For the daytime on Friday, mostly sunny, 60. Partly cloudy Friday night, 40 to 45. Saturday, some rain showers, 60. Sunday, mostly sunny, low 70s. Rain showers, cooler, 60. Monday, mostly sunny, low 60s. Tuesday, Wednesday, partly sunny, scattered showers, low 60. This is WINY meteorologist Bill Jackman.
4: 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Saturday, Mother's Day Fun Fest will be held at Wiley Hyundai, 21 Route 66 East in Columbia, Connecticut from 12 to 4 p.m. Come on down for flowers for mom, crafts for kids, bounce houses, yard games, trail rides, dog contests, food trucks, and more. Mama's Market will be held at Evergreen Farms, 204 Hartford Pike in Dayville this Sunday from 10 a.m. to 3 p.m. Come on down for unique shopping, live music, food and cocktails, photography mini sessions, and more. The Concert Choir of Northeastern Connecticut presents I Hear America Singing at the Luce Center for the Arts, 150 Connecticut 169 in Woodstock at 2 p.m. That's what's happening. You're up to date from WINY, 1350 a.m. and 97.1 FM.
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0: Rihanna and Stay. Mother's Day is this Sunday, and do you think you have a cool mom? Well, people were asked that question, and three quarters say that their mom is the cool mom. But what exactly makes a mom cool? Close to 70% say it's because she's open and honest. No topic is off limits. A little over 50% say it's because she bends the rules a little. And another 50% think it's her great taste and style that makes her cool.
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4: 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It appears by its own numbers, the U.S. government seems insolvent. It's reported that the Treasury shows about $6 trillion in assets and over $47 trillion in liabilities. Add it all up, and it looks like the U.S. owes more than $130 trillion it doesn't have. 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
5: Windham County weather. The forecast for northeastern Connecticut, partly cloudy overnight, 40 to 45. For the daytime on Friday, mostly sunny, 60. Partly cloudy Friday night, 40 to 45. Saturday, some rain showers, 60. Sunday, mostly sunny, low 70s. Rain showers cooler, 60 Monday. Mostly sunny, low 60s Tuesday. Wednesday, partly sunny, scattered showers, low 60. This is WINY meteorologist Bill Jackman.
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0: Huntrix with Golden. Did you know that drinking higher quantities of alcohol and smoking cigarettes are both linked to lower IQs? People who smoke and drink have a worse memory and poorer problem-solving skills. Now, smoking may be even more damaging to thinking skills than drinking. Apparently, high levels of smoking and drinking both lead to a slower brain and making more mistakes. I'll just look at some of the mistakes you've made over the weekends in your life.
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1: I'm John Mahan with WINY Headline News. Plainfield police say a Moosup resident was arrested Thursday on allegations of sexual assault against a juvenile. During the month of February, the Plainfield Police Department received a report of a sexual assault against a juvenile victim. An investigation was initiated involving Timothy Atwood, age 72, of Moosup. Through investigation by the Plainfield Police Department Special Investigations Unit, it was determined that Atwood engaged in a sexually inappropriate relationship with the victim during November 2025. As a result of the investigation, the Special Investigations Unit submitted an arrest warrant application to Danielson Superior Court, which was approved this Tuesday. Thursday at approximately 12 p.m., Atwood was placed under arrest and charged with sexual assault in the second degree and risk of injury to a child. Next news in 1 hour.
2: The forecast for northeastern Connecticut, partly cloudy overnight, 40 to 45. For the daytime on Friday, mostly sunny, 60, partly cloudy Friday night, 40 to 45. Saturday, some rain showers, 60. Sunday, mostly sunny, low 70s. Rain showers, cooler, 60 Monday. Mostly sunny, low 60s Tuesday. Wednesday, partly sunny, scattered showers, low 60. This is WINY meteorologist Bill Jacklin.
3: 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Saturday, Mother's Day Fun Fest will be held at Wiley Hyundai, 21 Route 66 East in Columbia, Connecticut from 12 to 4 p.m. Come on down for flowers for mom, crafts for kids, bounce houses, yard games, trail rides, dog contests, food trucks, and more. Mama's Market will be held at Evergreen Farms, 204 Hartford Pike in Dayville this Sunday from 10 a.m. to 3 p.m. Come on down for unique shopping, live music, food and cocktails, photography mini sessions, and more. The Concert Choir of Northeastern Connecticut presents I Hear America Singing at the Luce Center for the Arts, 150 Connecticut 169 in Woodstock at 2 p.m. That's what's happening. You're up to date from WINY, 1350 a.m. and 97.1 FM.
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0: Miles Smith with Stargazing. Apparently, guys are getting more progressive when it comes to women. Now, over 30 years ago, back in 1995, men were asked, can a woman be a good mother and keep a demanding full-time career? This was 30 years ago. Only 52% of the men said yes. Today, a full 85% of men believe that a woman can be a good mother and have a demanding full-time career as well. See? Us guys have progressed.
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5: Windham County Weather. The forecast for northeastern Connecticut, partly cloudy overnight, 40 to 45. For the daytime on Friday, mostly sunny, 60. Partly cloudy Friday night, 40 to 45. Saturday, some rain showers, 60. Sunday, mostly sunny, low 70s. Rain showers cooler, 60 Monday. Mostly sunny, low 60s Tuesday. Wednesday, partly sunny, scattered showers, low 60. This is WINY meteorologist Bill Jackman.
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another. With Sunday being Mother's Day, I was just wondering, who is the average American mom? I'll tell you after we hear from Prince. Right now, Taylor Swift with Opalite.

0: Prince and Little Red Corvette. I'm John Laurenti. And with Mother's Day this Sunday, you know, I was just wondering with a couple of friends of mine today at lunch, who is the average American mother? So what did I find out? The average American mom today is a 27-year-old woman who gave birth to her first child in 2021. And women here in America have, on average, about two children in their lifetime.
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2: The U.S. Treasury quietly released its official financial report for 2025. It appears by its own numbers, the U.S. government seems insolvent. It's reported that the Treasury shows about $6 trillion in assets and over $47 trillion in liabilities. Add it all up, and it looks like the U.S. owes more than $130 trillion it doesn't have. 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
6: Windham County weather. The forecast for northeastern Connecticut, partly cloudy overnight, 40 to 45. For the daytime on Friday, mostly sunny, 60. Partly cloudy Friday night, 40 to 45. Saturday, some rain showers, 60. Sunday, mostly sunny, low 70s. Rain showers, cooler, 60. Monday, mostly sunny, low 60s. Tuesday, Wednesday, partly sunny, scattered showers, low 60. This is WINY meteorologist Bill Jackman.
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0: BB Rexa, and I'm good. While a lot of us crave summer adventure and excitement, others are looking for a relaxed, low-pressure summer with plenty of time outdoors, full of backyard barbecues and pizza nights. It's been found that nearly half of us say that our perfect season is relaxed and low pressure. I agree.
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1: With WINY headline news. State police have confirmed the identity of the deceased in a fatal motor vehicle versus house accident Wednesday evening in Killingly as 42-year-old Matthew Sherman of Foster, Rhode Island. On Wednesday, May 6th, shortly after 10:20 p.m., a 2023 GMC Sierra pickup truck was being operated by Sherman westbound on Hartford Pike Route 101 in the area of Valley Road when the driver failed to negotiate a curve. The pickup truck traveled off the roadway and entered the westbound roadside, where it struck multiple mailboxes, a street sign, and the front right side of a residential structure, causing catastrophic damage. The front of the house at 1348 Hartford Pike was destroyed, and structural damage was caused to the entire house. The home that was struck was searched by Urban Search and Rescue and determined to be unoccupied at the time of the accident. Sherman was pronounced deceased on scene. Next news in 1 hour.
2: The forecast for northeastern Connecticut, partly cloudy overnight, 40 to 45. For the daytime on Friday, mostly sunny, 60. Partly cloudy Friday night, 40 to 45. Saturday, some rain showers, 60. Sunday, mostly sunny, low 70s. Rain showers cooler, 60. Monday, mostly sunny, low 60s. Tuesday, Wednesday, partly sunny, scattered showers, low 60. This is WINY meteorologist Bill Jackman.
3: 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Mama's Market will be held at Evergreen Farms, 204 Hartford Pike in Dayville this Sunday from 10 a.m. to 3 p.m. Come on down for unique shopping, live music, food and cocktails, photography mini sessions, and more. The Concert Choir of Northeastern Connecticut presents I Hear America Singing at the Luce Center for the Arts, 150 Connecticut 169 in Woodstock at 2 p.m. That's what's happening. 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
7: 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The Red Sox are home to the Tampa Bay Rays, and WINY will carry games 3 and 4 of the series this Saturday beginning at 4 p.m. and Sunday beginning at 1:25 p.m. Red Sox baseball on WINY is powered by Hilb Group, Vandy Auto Supply, Christopher Heights Assisted Living, JT's Appliance, Hammerhead Roofing, and the Burns Agency.

0: Lord and Royals. Coming up, got some Adele for you, but right now it's Alex Warren and Ordinary.
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6: Windham County weather.
7: The forecast for northeastern Connecticut, partly cloudy overnight, 40 to 45. For the daytime on Friday, mostly sunny, 60. Partly cloudy Friday night, 40 to 45. Saturday, some rain showers, 60. Sunday, mostly sunny, low 70s. Rain showers, cooler, 60. Monday, mostly sunny, low 60s. Tuesday, Wednesday, partly sunny, scattered showers, low 60. This is WINY meteorologist Bill Jack Winner.
8: 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Saturday, Mother's Day Fun Fest will be held at Wiley Hyundai, 21 Route 66 East in Columbia, Connecticut from 12 to 4 p.m. Come on down for flowers for mom, crafts for kids, bounce houses, yard games, trail rides, dog contests, food trucks, and more. Mama's Market will be held at Evergreen Farms, 204 Hartford Pike in Dayville this Sunday from 10 a.m. to 3 p.m. Come on down for unique shopping, live music, food and cocktails, photography mini sessions, and more. The Concert Choir of Northeastern Connecticut presents I Hear America Singing at the Lou Center for the Arts, 150 Connecticut 169 in Woodstock at 2 p.m. That's what's happening. 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

Making potato chips, I thought, already involved science, but scientists at Michigan State University have added one special ingredient. Science. I'll tell you more after we hear from Tiffany. Right now it's Luke Combs at Fast Car.

0: Tiffany, and I think we're alone now. Well, we are alone. It's just me and you. I know it's hard to imagine making potato chips any better than they already are. I mean, to me, they're the perfect snack. But scientists at Michigan State University have done it by adding one special ingredient. Science. The team developed five new potato varieties designed specifically to make better potato chips. 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The new potatoes are called Manistee, Mackinaw, Petoskey, hope I'm saying that right, Huron Chipper, and Blackberry. And they're bred to store longer, resist disease, and fry up lighter and crispier. Now, that matters because chip companies make chips year-round, but potatoes are only harvested once a year. Now, if potatoes break down in storage, the whole supply chain suffers. Scientists say the new varieties give growers more flexibility and help ensure a steady supply of high-quality chips. I think we can all get behind a higher-quality potato chip.
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8: Windham County weather. The forecast for northeastern Connecticut, partly cloudy overnight, 40 to 45. For the daytime on Friday, mostly sunny, 60, partly cloudy Friday night, 40 to 45. Saturday, some rain showers, 60. Sunday, mostly sunny, low 70s. Rain showers, cooler, 60 Monday. Mostly sunny, low 60s Tuesday. Wednesday, partly sunny, scattered showers, low 60. This is WINY meteorologist Bill Jackman.
9: 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Saturday, Mother's Day Fun Fest will be held at Wiley Hyundai, 21 Route 66 East in Columbia, Connecticut from 12 to 4 p.m. Come on down for flowers for mom, crafts for kids, bounce houses, yard games, trail rides, dog contests, food trucks, and more. Mama's Market will be held at Evergreen Farms, 204 Hartford Pike in Dayville this Sunday from 10 a.m. to 3 p.m. Come on down for unique shopping, live music, food and cocktails, photography mini sessions, and more. The Concert Choir of Northeastern Connecticut presents I Hear America Singing at the Lou Center for the Arts, 150 Connecticut 169 in Woodstock at 2 p.m. That's what's happening. You're up to date from WINY, 1350 a.m. and 97.1 FM.
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0: Olivia Dean and Man I Need. I'm John Laurenti. Michael Jordan still earns approximately $150 million a year from his Nike endorsement. That's five times more than any other NBA star. He's not even playing.
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1: AP News, I'm Marcela Sanchez. The United Arab Emirates announced its air defenses actively engaged with a missile and drone attack. Hours earlier, the U.S. military said it intercepted Iranian attacks on three U.S. Navy ships in the Strait of Hormuz. Speaking to reporters yesterday, President Trump says his plan for ending the Iran war is simple. Iran cannot have a nuclear weapon.
2: We're not going to give them the right to have a nuclear weapon. There's zero chance. And they know that. And they've agreed to that. Let's see if they are willing to sign it.
1: Trump also says the ceasefire with Iran is still holding despite the violence. Trump is giving the European Union a deadline for finalizing last year's trade framework.
3: The president says the EU has until July 4th to do so, or it will face higher tariffs. Last week, he announced EU autos would face a 25% tariff starting this week.
2: As usual, they were not adhering to the agreement that we have.
3: It's unclear if he now means tariffs would jump July 4th on all EU goods. The original framework called for the U.S. to impose 15% tariffs on everything. That dropped to 10% after the Supreme Court ruled the president lacked legal authority to declare an economic emergency to impose the initial tariffs used to pressure the EU into trade talks. Sagar Meghani, Washington.
1: A man who pleaded guilty to a firebomb attack on demonstrators in Boulder, Colorado, was sentenced to life in prison. Mohammed Sabri Solomon threw Molotov cocktails at people demonstrating in support of Israeli hostages in Gaza last year. One person died and a dozen were injured. This is AP News.
4: I'm John Mahan with WINY Headline News. Plainfield police say a Moosup resident was arrested Thursday on allegations of sexual assault against a juvenile. During the month of February, the Plainfield Police Department received a report of a sexual assault against a juvenile victim. An investigation was initiated involving Timothy Atwood, age 72, of Moosup. Through investigation by the Plainfield Police Department Special Investigations Unit, it was determined that Atwood engaged in a sexually inappropriate relationship with the victim during November 2025. As a result of the investigation, the Special Investigations Unit submitted an arrest warrant application to Danielson Superior Court, which was approved this Tuesday. Thursday at approximately 12 p.m., Atwood was placed under arrest and charged with sexual assault in the second degree and risk of injury to a child. Next news in 1 hour.
5: The forecast for northeastern Connecticut, partly cloudy overnight, 40 to 45. For the daytime on Friday, mostly sunny, 60. Partly cloudy Friday night, 40 to 45. Saturday, some rain showers, 60. Sunday, mostly sunny, low 70s. Rain showers, cooler, 60. Monday, mostly sunny, low 60s. Tuesday, Wednesday, partly sunny, scattered showers, low 60. This is WINY meteorologist Bill Jacklin.
6: 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Saturday, Mother's Day Fun Fest will be held at Wiley Hyundai, 21 Route 66 East in Columbia, Connecticut from 12 to 4 p.m. Come on down for flowers for mom, crafts for kids, bounce houses, yard games, trail rides, dog contests, food trucks, and more. Mama's Market will be held at Evergreen Farms, 204 Hartford Pike in Dayville this Sunday from 10 a.m. to 3 p.m. Come on down for unique shopping, live music, food and cocktails, photography mini sessions, and more. The Concert Choir of Northeastern Connecticut presents I Hear America Singing at the Lou Center for the Arts, 150 Connecticut 169 in Woodstock at 2 p.m. That's what's happening. 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

0: Taylor Swift with The Fate of Ophelia. I don't know how I feel about this. If I was younger, yeah, it might be cool. But there's a company in China that has developed car headlights that can turn every parking lot into a private cinema. It was recently debuted. They're called X-Pixel headlights, which are powerful enough to project full-color movies, TV shows, and even video games directly onto a flat surface. Now, it's pretty much a high-definition projector built right into the front of your car, which could be awesome for tailgating and camping. Yeah, it's bad enough that a lot of people don't leave their homes now. Now they'll never leave their cars.
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6: 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Mama's Market will be held at Evergreen Farms 204 Hartford Pike in Dayville this Sunday from 10 a.m. to 3 p.m. Come on down for unique shopping, live music, food and cocktails, photography mini sessions, and more. The Concert Choir of Northeastern Connecticut presents I Hear America Singing at the Lou Center for the Arts, 150 Connecticut 169 in Woodstock at 2 p.m. That's what's happening. 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
12: Hi, this is Dick Loomis with an invitation for you to join the Remember When crew every Friday morning at 8:20. We have a lot of fun as we test your memory and ours too while we talk about our local history in Northeast Connecticut. We always have

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You never know. I'll tell you how you'll know if she's interested. I'll do it after we hear from Hart. Right now, it's Justin Bieber. This is Daisies.

0: heart and these dreams. All right, this is for the guys out there. If you're going out this weekend, you might hit up a bar or a club, and this is a way to know if a woman is interested in you. She copies what you do. It's called mirroring. I'm sure you've seen it, heard about it. Psychologists have studied it for years. What happens is people unconsciously mirror those they feel connected to. 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She likes you.
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0: Dua Lipa and Houdini. That does it for me. I'm John Laurenti, just about to head out the door, but I'll be back with you all weekend long. So come on back, hang out, bring your friends, your neighbors, a couple of strangers if you'd like, and I'll provide the soundtrack for you. As always, I'll leave you with this. I know some of you may cringe when you hear other couples using pet names, but that doesn't mean we don't use them ourselves. 69% of couples admit to using pet names for each other. Have a great weekend.
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1: AP News, I'm Marcela Sanchez. The United Arab Emirates responded to a missile and drone attack hours after the U.S. military said it intercepted Iranian attacks on three U.S. Navy ships in the Strait of Hormuz. The developments further strained Iran's shaky ceasefire. Yesterday, Tehran said it was reviewing the latest U.S. proposals for ending the war delivered through mediator Pakistan. Spain is preparing for evacuations from a stricken cruise ship on its way to the Canary Islands. AP correspondent Charles de Ledesma has more.
2: Spanish authorities will receive more than 140 passengers and crew members on board the hantavirus-stricken cruise ship. The vessel is expected to reach the Spanish island of Tenerife off the coast of West Africa on Saturday or Sunday, where health officials will perform careful evacuations. Virginia Barcones, Spain's head of emergency services, says they will arrive at a completely isolated, cordoned-off area. The US has agreed to send a plane to the area to repatriate its 17 citizens, and the British government also says it will charter a plane to evacuate the nearly two dozen British citizens still on the MV Hondius. At least three passengers have died and several others are sick. I'm Charles de Ledesma.
1: Tennessee enacted a new U.S. congressional district map that carves up a majority black district in Memphis. This follows a Supreme Court ruling that undermined a key provision of the Voting Rights Act. A system used by thousands of schools and universities went offline yesterday during a cyber attack. Luke Connolly, a threat analyst at the cybersecurity firm Emisoft, says the hacking group Shiny Hunters claimed responsibility for the breach involving Canvas, a platform used to manage grades, course notes, assignments, and lecture videos. This is AP News.
3: I'm Isaac Bean with WINY News, brought to you by Bank Hometown, helping our customers and our community unlock their potential. The Danielson Borough Council voted unanimously at a special meeting Thursday night to appoint Dr. Kevin McNeil as the new interim fire chief of the Danielson Fire Department, effective at 12 o'clock on midnight. WINY spoke with Dr. McNeil immediately after he was sworn in.
4: I'm a little shell-shocked. I'm surprised. This has been a quick decision, but something that needed to be done for the future of the Danielson Fire Department, and I look forward to the opportunity of serving the men and women of this department and bringing it back to what it looked like in its heyday.
3: WINY asked Dr. McNeil about his history of firefighting and emergency response.
4: I've been a first responder for 28 years, 19 of which I was a police officer, 16 I've been in the fire service. I've held a position of lieutenant before. I taught at the fire school. I also run the Quiet Corner Peer Support Group. I'm the president and CEO of that organization. So mental health is a big part of what I do as a leader, and it's something that I want to pass down to the members of the fire department to help build it, to prevent burnout, to bring these members back through the door so that we're answering the calls and protecting the citizens of the borough.
3: As reported, amid eternal struggles surrounding the search for a new fire chief, there was a sudden large wave of retirements and resignations announced within the Danielson Fire Department this week, including the retirement of Interim Fire Chief Jason Burgess. Public comment on Thursday night showed a mixture of support for new leadership at the Danielson Fire Department, as well the belief that Burgess has performed well as interim chief and that he should be trusted to continue leading the department. The Killingly Water Pollution Control Authority voted unanimously at its April 23rd meeting to increase the sewer rates by 7% across the board, according to minutes published on the Town of Killingly's website. The decision came following a public hearing. The minutes note that there were no members of the public present and that no comments had been made on the issue. The sewer rates for a single-family residence was approved to go from $582.24 to $623. The rates for multifamily units were approved to go from $504.10 to $539.40. And the rates for flow metered per gallon were approved to go from slightly over 0.88 cents per gallon to slightly under 0.95 cents per gallon. The town of Pomfret on Thursday shared an update notice for its annual town meeting scheduled to take place next Thursday, May 14th at 6:30 p.m. in the Pomfret Community School. In addition to the 2026-27 fiscal year budget proposals and capital improvement plan, two ordinance proposals are also being considered. The first ordinance proposal is an amended ordinance regarding tax abatements for volunteer firefighters. First Selectman Maureen Nicholson discussed this proposal when she came on the WINY talk show last week.
5: It was an ordinance to increase the tax abatement for firefighters from $1,000 to $2,000, and that's by state statute, and the town hasn't done that. It's been available to our volunteers for the last couple of years, but we haven't enacted that. So Fire Chief Brett Sheldon came to us and asked that we put that into place, so that's what we're working on.
3: The second ordinance proposal is an ordinance that would allow vote for three regarding the Board of Selectmen, where electors may vote for the same number of candidates as there are members to be elected.
5: It's an election ordinance proposed by one of our citizens to change the way we vote for the Board of Selectmen. So right now you vote for the first selectman and you vote for the Board of Selectmen. So you have two votes. This change in the language would allow our voters to have three votes. So they could vote for all three seats on the Board of Selectmen. And then minority representation would come into play if, say, all three persons elected were of the same party. Then they would weed out that, so you would have minority representation.
3: To view the full legal notice for Pomfret's annual town meeting, please see the story on our WINY Radio Facebook page. WINY Newstime 606.
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3: Let's take a look at the weather report by meteorologist Bill Jackman. Today, mostly sunny, high near 60. Tonight, increasing cloudiness, lows of 40 to 45. Tomorrow, rain developing, high near 60. Here at Cargill Falls, it's currently 41 degrees. That's the 6 o'clock report brought to you by Bank Hometown, helping our customers and our community unlock their potential. I'm Isaac Bean with WINY News. Now it's time to say good morning to Gary O.

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0: Do you understand the words that are coming out of my mouth?
1: I don't understand the words you just said.
2: Ball, ball, ball. Here, I'd hit it on a hit it on a hit it on a hit it on a hit it on a hit it on a hit it on a hit it on a hit it on a hit it on a hit it on a hit it on a hit it on a hit it on a hit it on a
3: What in God's holy name are you blathering about?
4: You can't have an intelligent conversation with this guy. Who?
2: Ball, ball, ball. Here, I'd hit it on a hit it on a hit it on a hit it on a hit it on a
5: Have you been smoking marijuana?
4: Yeah!
6: Ladies and gentlemen, the National Broadcasting Company takes pride in presenting the incomparable
7: Gary O.
4: You are a madman
7: in the morning.
8: How you doing, Gary?
9: Pretty good. How you doing?
8: I'm okay.
9: All right, Thursday recap. Go ahead. What happened yesterday?
8: Thursday, I just, you know, chilled a little bit.
9: Yeah?
8: Chilled. I, you know, practiced my chipping. My chipping needs to be good at golf in order for me to be any better. So I, you know, continue to practice.
9: Drive for show, putt for dough.
8: That's what they right? say. That's yeah. the rumor around
9: chip and putt. It's how you
8: chip and putt.
9: How you win that, the big money.
8: But yeah, pretty much. I had a pretty tame Thursday.
9: Yeah.
8: So that's pretty much what I did, honestly.
9: Seriously?
8: Yeah, I'm not even joking. I had a very tame...
9: No Thirsty Thursday?
8: No Thirsty Thursday. Okay. No Thirsty
9: plans
8: Thursday.
9: Plans for Friday? What are you doing tonight?
8: I don't really have any plans at the moment.
9: What are you doing tomorrow?
8: Tomorrow? That's a good question. Well, I'm going to be watching the UFC, so okay. I'm very excited for the UFC.
9: Awesome.
8: It's probably the most excited I've been in a while for a fight, so I'm very excited. I already rolled a hundo on it.
9: Whoa. Seriously?
8: Rolled a hundo, yeah.
9: Yowza.
8: Yeah. All right. I was bragging about it to my friends. I'm like, I already rolled a hundo after watching a press conference yesterday.
9: Oh, baby.
8: And I was all right. I was all ready to go. I was fired up.
9: All right. We'll have some stories to tell on Monday. All right. Mother's Day gift update. How getting closer?
8: Getting closer.
9: You zeroing in on a couple
8: zeroing
9: of ideas?
8: In. Zeroing in. We're starting to get there.
9: When will you actually make the purchase? Tomorrow?
8: Probably tomorrow.
9: Okay.
8: I won't be on Sunday. It'll probably be tomorrow.
9: All right. Mother's Day, Sunday. What do you guys do for Mother's Day? You just have a dinner together? Do you go out? What do you do?
8: I don't really know. It depends. It's year to year. I don't really think we have set plans for Mother's Day, really, ever.
9: All right. So whatever moves you.
8: Whatever moves.
9: But it'll be nice, and you won't forget, Mom, because that's the kind of kid you are. You're a good kid. Hey, I gave your message to Chad. I said, hey, Chad, Bean says hi. He goes, oh, tell Bean I said hi. So Bean, Chad said hi. Okay, I've done all my I've checked all the boxes of things I had to do today.
8: I said hi to a few times. I know Coach Neil pretty well. I think
9: what a great time. So yesterday after I got up there, I had to run down to Killingly High School to talk to the kids at the Career Pathways. What a great time I had. I don't know, about 20 kids in the class, I guess. Tanya. And Chad have such a great program there, the Career Pathways. It's legendary at Killingly High School. So it was really fun. It was really fun. So talk to kids, because I like doing that. I do it every day here. That's in the morning show. It's like an extended version of what we do in the morning show. It was really good. So I had a blast. And thank you to the students at Killingly High School for your great questions and great conversation. I really enjoyed it. Then we, working and stuff yesterday, that kind of stuff. And last night we went out to the courthouse bar. Karen, well, busy night. Karen was doing a class over at Putnam Elementary School in the cafeteria with kids and gardening and how to grow stuff. Karen's incredible. You know, it's like, what? You doing what? So she was with a bunch of kids last night, and she told me all about it at dinner last night. Then she went over and hit the guest bartender night at the Elks to make a donation for the Putnam Middle School PTO. Then we hooked up after that. We went out and had a nice dinner at the Courthouse Bar and Grill. Courthouse Bar and Grill never fails. It's always good. It's so consistent. Great service, really good food, and it's just fun. You get in there, you're like, hey, how you doing? You know, and we were having a chat, and Mike Bandy was there with his family, and they had a birthday, and Janine was celebrating her birthday. And it was really, really nice, and it's just fun, man. I just love the courthouse. I love the vibe at the courthouse. So that was kind of last night, and a little glass of wine with my wife. Good. And here we go today, Friday. All right, so Friday's here, and I think we're ready to go. Bean, you got some news over there?
8: I believe I do.
9: Is that right?
8: I think I do.
9: Bean, in the newsroom, what's happening, brother?
8: So Dr. Kevin McNeil was appointed as the interim fire chief of Danielson yesterday.
9: Wow. Okay, so things are happening fast.
8: Yeah.
9: In Danielson. Okay. Okay, so Dr. Kevin McNeil, Quiet Corner Peer Support Group, is how I've gotten to know him, but... guy's got the chops, man. Guy's done it all.
8: Oh yeah.
9: Okay, pretty good stuff. All right.
8: So Killingly WPCA said that there are some rate increases. So
9: okay.
8: Always there.
7: Woo! Rate increases, right. Baby! Ow!
9: Wait a minute. That's actually... Okay.
8: No,
9: I think
8: not.
9: I got that backwards.
8: Yeah, no, yeah. Boo! You gotta throw the...
9: I gotta work on that.
8: Yeah,
9: sorry about
8: yeah.
9: that.
7: Okay, what else?
8: Annual town meeting in Pomfret is scheduled for May 14th.
9: Okay.
8: A Moose Up man was arrested for an alleged sexual assault of a juvenile by the Plainfield Police Department.
9: Oh, for God's sakes, man. There's no end to this.
8: I know. It seems like every week now.
9: Yeah. All right.
8: And the foster man was the person who lost his life in car versus building accident in Killingly on Wednesday night.
9: That's such a sad story. And my God, such destruction to that home. And thank God no one was in the house. It could have been even worse. And condolences to the family of the man who lost his life. Such a sad story.
8: It's awful. So that's what I got for news at the moment. Gary Hooter coming in.
9: All right. Putnam Business Association, 7 o'clock this morning. Eagle Edge. At 7:25, we'll see what's going on at Ellis Tech. Big baseball win last night. We had a game on the radio.
8: Nice.
9: Quiet Corner Peer Support Group. Right?
8: Yeah.
9: They booked us like 2 months ago.
8: Nice.
9: And they'll be here this morning, so that's interesting. Remember when at 8:20, got the whole crew coming in today. Kyle Rickey on sports. Tune in this morning when Kyle Rickey says...
10: So me think, why waste time? Say lot word when few word do trick.
9: Okay. What I get?
10: So me think, why waste time? Say lot word when few word do trick.
9: Okay, so I can see what he's trying to. You want to have well edited, crisp copy, right?
8: Yes,
9: right,
8: correct.
9: As a writer,
8: right.
9: You're writing a news story, a sports story.
8: Yeah.
9: So the goal always in our business is to get your thoughts across in the least amount of well chosen words.
8: Yes,
9: is basically what we do every
8: right.
9: single day. And Kyle has taken this to another level, right, Kyle?
10: So me think, why waste time? Say lot word when few word do trick.
9: I see what you're doing there.
8: Yeah,
9: okay.
8: See, he's trying to condense
9: all right,
8: it. He's
9: boy.
8: Condensing it. He's a pro.
9: Always perfecting his craft,
8: yeah.
9: That guy. He's always working it. All right, let's light this candle. The Morning Show from WINY, 1350.
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0: How'd it stop?
1: I love that song. You know who else loves that song? My friend Laura. And I'm looking through my romper room magic mirror. I see Laura. I see Laura dancing around the kitchen in her house coat. Hi, Laura. Happy Friday. It's Friday.
2: So another Friday is upon us.
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4: T-G-I-F. Thank God it's Friday.
1: Mostly sunny today and a high near 60. A little chilly out there. 41 degrees at Broadcast House. Good morning. Hello. Welcome. 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Today is No Socks Day. Today is VE Victory Over Europe Day. It's World Red Cross Crescent Day. It's Provider Appreciation Day. Today is Coconut Cream Pie Day. Oh, that sounds pretty good. Today is Have a Cookie Day. Coming up this morning on The Morning Show, Chicken Tender Dinners. Deary Brothers Stand, they have great chicken tenders at Deary Brothers Stand. Passes to Lake Compounds in Bristol, Connecticut. Lake Compounds opens this weekend. All that this morning, plus...
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1: Your highlights in history. May 18th, on this date in 1945, President Harry S. Truman announced in a radio address that Nazi Germany's forces had surrendered, stating that the flags of freedom fly all over Europe on VE, Victory in Europe Day. On this date in 1886, the first serving of Coca-Cola, which contained cocaine. What? That's crazy, man. Was sold at a pharmacy in Atlanta, Georgia. The drink became fully cocaine-free in 1929. They finally figured that out. On this date in 1984, the Soviet Union announced it would boycott the upcoming Summer Olympic Games in Los Angeles. Celebrity birthdays, David Attenborough, 100 years old today. Tony Tennille, 86. Alex Van Halen, 73. Enrique Iglesias, 51. 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
6: The forecast for northeastern Connecticut, mostly sunny today near 60. Clouds move in tonight, 40 to 45. Tomorrow, rain develops, 60 degrees. For tomorrow night, rain ending, giving us a partly sunny day. For Mother's Day, Sunday, 70 to 75. Monday, rain shower, 60. Mostly sunny, low 60s Tuesday, and partly sunny, low 60s on Wednesday. This is WINY meteorologist Bill Jackman.
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8: Gary, FDIC, it was a busy day locally on Thursday as the Plainfield High School baseball team defeated Wheeler High School 13-10. The Panthers had 17 hits in a game led by Mason Tavernier, going 4-for-5 on the day. The Panthers scored in the first on Jace Arriaga's fielder's choice and again in the second on Kaysen Marinick's sacrifice fly. Plainfield scored 6 runs on 5 hits in the 5th inning. Mason Tavernier tripled, scoring 1 run. Shane Gregoire doubled, scoring 2 runs. Jaden McCarthy singled, scoring 1 run. And Zach Jocelyn singled, scoring 1 run. The Woodstock Academy boys lacrosse team downed Bacon Academy 15-3. Patrick Griswold and Dylan Phillips each had 6 goals, and Corey LaFond had 8 assists to lead the Centaurs to their third straight win, which evened their record at 6-6. And in girls golf, junior Regan Scheck broke 40 with a 39, and she had plenty of help at Raceway Golf Club as Lily Moran shot a 47, and both Colby O'Connor and Brianna Beck had 49s in the win for the Centaurs as Woodstock defeated the Putnam Turtelot Co-op team 184-259. Nationally, pinch hitter Chandler Simpson broke a 6th-inning tie with a 2-run single, and the Tampa Bay Rays won their 7th straight game by beating the Boston Red Sox 8-4 last night. Simpson added an RBI triple in the eighth for the Rays, who have won 13 of 14 overall. Junior Caminero hit a two-run homer in the ninth, his 10th of the season, and Yandy Diaz got his 1,000th career hit. Tampa Bay used four relievers to cover the final five innings. NASCAR makes its first appearance in the region this weekend with Sunday's running of the Go Bowling at the Glen at Watkins Glen International in upstate New York. Sunday's race in the Finger Lakes region is the first

0: Ups, sundaes, and amazing banana splits. 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

0: All right, gang. 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How do you win? 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I don't know what's wrong with me today. 860-928-1350. 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Let's do it.
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0: Let's meet our winner. Hey, caller 5, you win! Who's this?
2: Hi, Harry, it's Jerry. I'm calling for my cousin, Roswell Summers.
0: Roswell Summers. Where's Roswell from?
2: Austin, Connecticut.
0: Roswell Summers. Did Roswell like chicken tenders?
2: Oh, yeah, he loves them.
0: Oh, man. Right, everything just lined up. I like when a plan comes together. All right, well, I'll tell you what. You got a couple of chicken tender dinners.
3: Excellent!
0: From Deary Brothers Stand, Intervale Street in Putnam, the official stand of summer. And you are totally hooked up. And Roswell's got a good cousin right there, Jerry. Jerry, thank you for listening and thank you for calling. Have a sparkling day, okay?
2: Have a great weekend, Gary.
0: Thanks! You too! 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
1: 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The Danielson Borough Council voted unanimously at a special meeting Thursday night to appoint Kevin McNeil as the new interim fire chief of the Danielson Fire Department. WINY spoke with McNeil immediately after he was sworn in.
2: I'm a little shell-shocked. I'm surprised. This has been a quick decision, but something that needed to be done for the future of the Danielson Fire Department, and I look forward to the opportunity of serving the men and women of this department and bringing it back to what it looked like in its heyday.
1: WINY asked Dr. McNeil about his history of firefighting and emergency response.
2: I've been a first responder for 28 years, 19 of which I was a police officer, 16 I've been in the fire service. I've held a position of lieutenant before. I taught at the fire school. I also run the Quiet Corner Peer Support Group. I'm the president and CEO of that organization. So mental health is a big part of what I do as a leader, and it's something that I want to pass down to the members of the fire department to help build it, to prevent burnout, to bring these members back through the door so that we're answering the calls and protecting the citizens of the borough.
1: As reported, amid internal struggles surrounding the search for a new fire chief, there was a sudden large wave of retirements and resignations announced within the Danielson Fire Department this week, including the retirement of Interim Fire Chief Jason Burgess. Public comment on Thursday night showed a mixture of support for new leadership at the Danielson Fire Department, as well as the belief that Burgess has performed well as interim chief and that he should be trusted to continue leading the department. Plainfield police say a Moosup resident was arrested on Thursday on allegations of sexual assault against a juvenile. During the month of February, the Plainfield Police Department received a report of a sexual assault against a juvenile victim. An investigation was initiated involving 72-year-old Timothy Atwood of Moosup. Through investigation by the Plainfield Police Department's Special Investigations Unit, it was determined that Atwood engaged in a sexually inappropriate relationship within the victim during November of 2025. As a result of the investigation, the Special Investigations Unit submitted an arrest warrant application to Danielson Superior Court, which was approved this Tuesday. Thursday at approximately 12 p.m., Atwood was placed under arrest and charged with sexual assault in the second degree and risk of injury to a child. Atwood was processed and held on a $150,000 court cash surety bond pending his arraignment in court today. State police have confirmed the identity of the deceased in a fatal motor vehicle versus house accident on Wednesday evening as 42-year-old Matthew Sherman of Foster, Rhode Island. On Wednesday, May 6, shortly after 10:20 p.m., a 2023 GMC Sierra pickup truck was being operated by Sherman westbound on Hartford Pike in the area of Valley Road when the driver failed to negotiate a curb. The pickup truck traveled off of the roadway and entered the westbound roadside where it struck multiple mailboxes, a street sign, and the front right side of a residential structure, causing catastrophic damages. The front of the house at 1348 Hartford Pike was destroyed and structural damage was caused to the entire house. A mailbox and mailbox post, as well as a trash can and recycling can at 1356 Hartford Pike, were also destroyed. The home that was struck was searched by Urban Search and Rescue and determined to be unoccupied at the time of the accident. Sherman was pronounced deceased on scene due to fatal injuries. This accident remains under investigation. WINY News Time, 6:36.
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1: Let's take a look at the weather report by meteorologist Bill Jackman. Today, mostly sunny, high near 60. Tonight, increasing cloudiness, lows of 40 to 45. Tomorrow, rain developing, high near 60. Here at Cargill Falls, it's currently 43 degrees. That's the 6:30 report brought to you by Vandy Auto Supply, your locally owned Napa Auto Parts store in Brooklyn, Plainfield, Dudley, Southbridge, and now 340 School Street in Putnam. I'm Isaac Bean with WINY News. 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
6: Are you ready, kids?
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6: Oh!

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5: And we have

0: Wow. That's an all-star birthday lineup. Jeff Busquets, Busquets Appliance. If you see Jeff Busquets, give him a big wet kiss. Pinch his cheeks. He's a cute kid. Jeff, happy birthday. We love you. And we hope you have a wonderful day today. He'll be in later this morning on Remember When. Rita Spears from Brooklyn, tomorrow, 100 years old. Wow. That's beautiful. Happy birthday, Rita, from all your friends, your family, and everyone at the Quinebaug Valley Senior Center. And we sure hope you have an awesome day. Isn't that cool? 100 years old, man.
1: That's awesome. Man.
0: That's pretty good stuff right there. All right. So here we go. Now, Matilda the Musical, final weekend, Bradley Playhouse. This is it. You got tonight and tomorrow night at 7 o'clock, Sunday at 2 o'clock. Then it's gone. So nice. Go see Matilda the Musical at the Bradley Playhouse. Mother's Day Fun Fest, rain or shine, tomorrow. 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On Mother's Day, you can pamper mom. 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Let's Concert Choir of Northeastern Connecticut, a free, yes, free concert. 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I Hear America Singing. 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Over 50 voices. It's going to be awesome. Tri-State Cruisers.
1: Oh.
0: I don't know. What's the forecast tomorrow night?
1: It says rain ending. Rain developing.
0: Rain developing. Okay.
1: Rain developing, then rain ending.
0: Yeah.
1: Yeah.
0: They're going to try to get it in. First cruise of the season. This is what, that third shot. Third try and get it in.
1: Yeah.
0: Tomorrow, I always say it's on till it's off. So tomorrow, 2 p.m. till dusk at Pizza 101 out in Pomfret for the Tri-State Cruisers. Let's hope they get that in. All right?
1: Yeah.
0: Okay, Beans. So still shopping for mom.
1: Still shopping. Still okay. On the way.
0: Keep us posted.
1: Okay? Yeah, I'm keeping it posted. Right. Everything's up to date.
0: You're a thoughtful young man. You're a good son, Bean.
1: I'm trying my best.
0: You're a good son.
1: I do try.
0: Bean. Bean. All right. Thanks, man. It's 641. Your forecast and sports coming. Passes to Lake Compounds. Don't go away.
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0: Your most accurate local forecast is brought to you by the Golden Greek Restaurant, Route 12 in Dayville.
15: The forecast for northeastern Connecticut, mostly sunny today near 60. Clouds move in tonight, 40 to 45. Tomorrow, rain develops, 60 degrees. For tomorrow night, rain ending, giving us a partly sunny day for Mother's Day, Sunday, 70 to 75. Monday, rain shower, 60, mostly sunny, low 60s Tuesday, and partly sunny, low 60s on Wednesday. This is WINY meteorologist Bill Jackson.
0: Hey, we have sunshine, a little chilly out there, 41 degrees.
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0: Good morning. It's 6:47. 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
17: Gary, it was a busy day locally on Thursday as the Plainfield High School baseball team defeated Wheeler High School 13-10. The Panthers had 17 hits in a game led by Mason Tavernier, going 4-for-5 on the day. The Panthers scored in the first on Jace Arriaga's fielder's choice and again in the second on Kaysen Marinick's sacrifice fly. Plainfield scored 6 runs on 5 hits in the fifth inning. Mason Tavernier tripled, scoring 1 run. Shane Gregoire doubled, scoring 2 runs. Jaden McCarthy singled, scoring 1 run. And Zach Jocelyn singled, scoring 1 run. The Woodstock Academy boys lacrosse team downed Bacon Academy 15-3. Patrick Griswold and Dylan Phillips each had 6 goals, and Corey LaFond had 8 assists to lead the Centaurs to their third straight win, which evened their record at 6-6. And in girls golf, junior Regan Scheck broke 40 with a 39, and she had plenty of help at Raceway Golf Club as Lily Moran shot a 47, and both Colby O'Connor and Brianna Beck had 49s in the win for the Centaurs as Woodstock defeated the Putnam Turtle Lot co-op team 184-259. Nationally, pinch hitter Chandler Simpson broke a sixth-inning tie with a two-run single, and the Tampa Bay Rays won their seventh straight game by beating the Boston Red Sox 8-4 last night. Simpson added an RBI triple in the eighth for the Rays, who have won 13 of 14 overall. Junior Caminero hit a two-run homer in the ninth, his 10th of the season, and Yandy Diaz got his 1,000th career hit. Tampa Bay used four relievers to cover the final five innings. NASCAR makes its first appearance in the region this weekend with Sunday's running of the Go Bowling at the Glen at Watkins Glen International in upstate New York. Sunday's race in the Finger Lakes region is the first ever run this early in the season, as it has been traditionally run in August. The cooler track conditions and a chance of rain could shake things up a bit for teams and drivers during the 100-lap event on Sunday. Shane Van Gisbergen won the race a year ago. I'm Kyle Rickey, WINY Sports.
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21: All right, here's the deal. Lake Compounds, Bristol, Connecticut. Good times, great fun, good family outing. They open this weekend for the season at Lake Compounds. They have two passes good any day this season at Lake Compounds in Bristol, Connecticut. Pretty good stuff right here. And valuable prizes. Two passes, Lake Compounds, this season. For you, if you can answer Oh, by the way, if you or a member of your family have won a prize from WINY, please, Okay. Category, today in history. Subcategory, advertising slogans. According to this classic advertising slogan and jingle, what is the real thing? Classic advertising slogans and jingles. According to the jingle, what is the real thing? 860-928-1350. Every light is lit. Let's go to the phones. Hi, you're on the air. What's your answer?
1: Coca-Cola?
21: Yes! It's the real thing. Coca-Cola is Coke. Yes, that's right. You're the winner. Who's this?
1: This is Missy LaPalm.
21: What's your name again?
1: Melissa LaPalm.
21: Hi, Melissa. How you doing?
1: I'm well. How are you this morning?
21: Awesome. Where are you calling us from?
1: I am calling you from Brooklyn, Connecticut.
21: Well, very nice to hear from you. Got a couple of passes. Any day passes. Good this season to Lake Compounds.
3: Excellent.
21: Melissa, that's awesome. Yes, you're totally hooked up. Thank you for listening and thank you for calling. I hope you have a sparkling day today, okay?
1: Thank you so much. You also.
21: All right, Melissa's our winner. There's more to come. Sing along if you remember the words.

0: 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Here's Mark Dexter with the details.
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3: I'm Isaac Bean with WINY News, brought to you by Putnam Chrysler Dodge Jeep Ram at the corner of Routes 44 and 21 in Putnam. The town of Pomfret on Thursday shared an updated notice for its annual town meeting scheduled to take place next Thursday, May 14th at 6:30 p.m. in the Pomfret Community School. In addition to the 2026-27 fiscal year budget proposals and capital improvement plan, two ordinance proposals are also being considered. The first ordinance proposal is an amended ordinance regarding tax abatements for volunteers firefighters. First Selectman Maureen Nicholson discussed this proposal when she came on the WINY talk show last week.
4: It was an ordinance to increase the tax abatement for firefighters from $1,000 to $2,000, and that's by state statute, and the town hasn't done that. It's been available to our volunteers for the last couple of years, but we haven't enacted that. So Fire Chief Brett Sheldon came to us and asked that we put that into place, so that's what we're working on.
3: The second ordinance proposal is an ordinance that would allow vote for three regarding the Board of Selectmen, where electors may vote for the same number of candidates as there are members to be elected.
4: It's an election ordinance proposed by one of our citizens to change the way we vote for the Board of Selectmen. So right now you vote for the first selectman and you vote for the Board of Selectmen. So you have two votes. This change in the language would allow our voters to have three votes. So they could vote for all three seats on the Board of Selectmen. And then minority representation would come into play if, say, all three persons elected were of the same party. Then they would weed out that, so you would have minority representation.
3: To view the full legal notice for Pomfret's annual town meeting, please see the story on our WINY Radio Facebook page. The Killingley Water Pollution Control Authority voted unanimously at its April 23rd meeting to increase the sewer rates by 7% across the board, according to minutes published on the Town of Killingley's website. The decision came following a public hearing. The minutes note that there were no members of the public present and that no comments had been made on the issue. The sewer rates for single-family residents were approved to go from $582.24 to $623. The rates for multifamily units were approved to go from $504.10 to $539.40. And the rates to four flow metered per gallon were approved to go from slightly over 0.88 cents per gallon to slightly under 0.95 cents per gallon. State police have confirmed the identity of the deceased in a fatal motor vehicle versus house accident that happened on Wednesday night in Killingley as 42-year-old Matthew Sherman of Foster, Rhode Island. On Wednesday, May 6, shortly after 10:20 p.m., a 2023 GMC Sierra pickup truck was being operated by Sherman westbound on Hartford Pike in the area of Valley Road when the driver failed to negotiate a curve. The pickup truck traveled off the roadway and entered the westbound roadside where it struck multiple mailboxes, a street sign, and the front right side of a residential structure, causing catastrophic damages. The front of the house at 1348 Harper Pike was destroyed, and structural damage was caused to the entire house. A mailbox and mailbox post, as well as a trash can and recycling can at 1356 Harper Pike, were also destroyed. The home that was struck was searched by Urban Search and Rescue and determined to be unoccupied at the time of the accident. Sherman was pronounced deceased on scene due to fatal injuries. This accident remains under investigation. WINY News Time, 7:05.
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3: Let's take a look at the weather report by meteorologist Bill Jackman. Today, mostly sunny, high near 60. Tonight, increasing cloudiness, lows of 40 to 45. Tomorrow, rain developing, high near 60. Your Cargill Falls is currently 44 degrees. That's the 7 o'clock report brought to you by Putnam Chrysler Dodge Jeep Ram at the corner of Routes 44 and 21 in Putnam. I'm Isaac Bean with WINY News. Now back to Gary O.
6: Bean, great job. It's 7:06. A couple of times a month, we get together with our friends at the Putnam Business Association. Great organization, great leadership. I love the energy, the enthusiasm, and really all the great things they're doing. They've got great current leaders, past leaders, and legends like Dick Loomis. Look at the spotlight on Dick Loomis this morning. Hi, Dick. How you doing?
7: And Gary, thank you.
6: Past president, Putnam Business Association. I followed you as president, and I'll say it all the time. I loved being president of the PBA.
7: Wasn't it? We had so much fun. Absolutely.
6: I loved it, and still very involved. You're still very involved. You're chair of the membership committee. How many members these days? What are we talking
7: We're
6: about?
7: We're just shy of 200.
6: Yeah. And so it grows as the year goes on, and it'll be way over 200 by the time the year ends. So we get together twice a month, sponsored by the Putnam Business Association, discoverputnam.com, and put some shine on your members. Who'd you bring today?
7: Well, I'm excited, Gary. I think we have a quorum here from the Putnam Rotary Club.
6: Right?
7: I have Kathy Kirk, current president of the Putnam Rotary Club.
6: And we're all Rotarians. Kathy, good morning to you.
8: Good morning.
6: So, president of the Putnam Rotary Club, you're having a good year.
8: Oh, my goodness. It's been outstanding.
6: Yeah, you're
8: outstanding.
6: Good.
8: Well, thank you.
6: You're really good.
8: You guys are awesome.
6: I enjoy your meetings so much. You are so genuine. You're so kind. You're so caring. It's like you're watching over your flock and making sure that we do great things in Northeastern Connecticut. You're a good leader, Kathy.
8: Well,
6: you're a really, really good leader.
8: Thank you.
6: When she's not volunteering for the Rotary Club, she's also Area Director of Sales at Holiday Inn Express. And it's why we have so much respect for the not-for-profit organizations, because everyone's got their life, man. You got your job and the demands of your job and families and everything that goes with it. But you find time. You carve out time.
8: Yes.
6: To volunteer.
8: Yes.
6: Why do you do that? You don't have to volunteer. Why do you volunteer?
8: Well, I think that it's the whole purpose of life, isn't it? To help our fellow man. And, you know, the job supplies the needs, but the heart of why we're here and what we do is in volunteering, right?
6: Yeah.
8: Making a difference in other people's lives.
6: And to those who to whom much has been given, right?
8: Much is required.
6: Yeah,
8: yes,
6: much is required. You gotta give back.
8: Yeah,
6: and
8: you do.
6: And it's a beautiful thing, and you do it so well.
8: Thank you.
6: So, big picture, the Rotary Club. What is it? What do you do? What do you guys do over there?
8: Oh my goodness! What do we not do?
6: Yeah.
8: Well, every president has its own vision, but this year our club has touched all five of our communities that we serve, and we've reached out to the four groups that we plan to reach out to at the beginning of the year: the seniors, the veterans, the mentally ill, the homeless, and we've done projects for them. We have a mentorship program that we started this year, thanks to Missy Myers. We have a huge scholarship fund. We provide scholarships to so many of our youth upcoming. So we're investing in, you know, all the different areas of the community, pretty much.
6: You set those goals at the beginning of the year. So run it down, the areas that you wanted to serve this year. Start with seniors. What did you do for seniors?
8: Well, we made love bags
6: February
8: 14th, and we passed out probably close to 200
6: love
8: bags, care bags, in four different senior housing communities. So we put things in there that they would enjoy.
6: And you got some nice feedback from that too, didn't you?
8: We really did.
6: Tell me about that.
8: Well, there's some, I think you even emailed me about somebody on Facebook.
7: Yes,
8: that we had a couple of people on Facebook that responded. They were just
6: So you just surprise, like knock on the door. Hey, hi, we're from the Putnam Rotary Club. Here's a nice Valentine bag with some goodies. And it was good team building, too, because as a club, we meet every Tuesday at Day Kimball Hospital. And we have meetings and guest speakers. And we have working meetings from time to time, which I love.
8: Yes.
6: And so we packed, we all as a club, we had a little lunch, and then we all packed these bags. And then Rotarians went out and delivered them. So it was great team building and a nice thing to do. Veterans, what have you done for veterans this year?
8: Well, we're actually doing it this Tuesday. We're packing bags with some goodies for the veterans, and then we're going to present them at the coffee house in a week, the veterans breakfast that they have.
6: Some Rotarians, you've been getting people together just to show up at a Tuesday meeting and help out, right? And volunteer.
8: Yes.
6: You've done that several times as well.
8: Yeah, we have.
6: For mental health, what have you done with mental health?
8: Mental health, we did the same thing. We packed some bags. And, of course, we call these organizations and say, what do these people need? What do they want?
6: Yeah.
8: So we packed a bunch of bags, I think, I can't remember how many, close to 100.
6: Mm-hmm.
8: And we gave them to Day Kimball Hospital.
6: Dr. Peter Neal.
8: Yes.
6: Great guy.
8: I love
6: him.
8: Yeah, amazing.
6: And he spoke to us the other day, too.
8: Yes.
6: So it was seniors, veterans, mental health, and what else?
8: And the homeless.
6: That was really our first working project. Tell me about that.
8: Yeah, it was. So we worked with the Access Agency in Danielson, and we made bags for the homeless. We put in, you know, things that they would need during the wintertime, some goodies like cookies, and we passed those out through the Access Agency in Danielson, and then I think three or four other places needed.
6: Recently, we were sharing some lovely photos and posts of Rotarians installing musical instruments for kids. Anyone can use them, but kids love them, along the river trail in Samunzi Park. Tell me about that project. That's pretty cool.
8: That is really cool. And that's more what Karen did. I haven't been over there to see it yet, but that's exactly what it is. We got a grant, and the kids can go and play the musical instruments and just, you know, have it's a nice thing right along the trail, right?
6: And they've done them at several towns. Thompson, this is our second installation in Putnam. More to come. I think Woodstock is on the list. I'd like to do something in Woodstock. So that'll continue to roll out, which is really, really cool. You mentioned scholarships, and a lot of people give scholarships away, and that's wonderful.
8: Yeah.
6: I'm so proud of our club because I've been a Rotarian for a long time.
8: Yeah.
6: We've built this to now. We regularly give away every year 35,000-ish, somewhere in that number.
8: Yeah, we do. And every year it increases.
6: Yeah.
8: So in my year, it was the most, excuse me, we've done so far. And the next year, I think they just increased it.
6: What's this year's number? How much will you give away this year?
8: This year, I believe it was $38,500.
6: The Putnam Rotary Club, $38,000 in scholarships to be awarded this year.
8: Yeah.
6: This year.
8: Yeah, this year.
6: Very, very impressive.
8: It is. Yeah. It really is.
6: You've got some events coming up, I hear, tomorrow with fishing. Tell me about it.
8: Yep, the fishing derby that we have right over here in Rotary Park. Yeah. And
6: you're an avid fisher. You can't fish enough. I think you're happiest when you're casting a line, aren't you?
8: Yes, fishers of men.
6: There you go. Yes, I see what you did there. But tomorrow, Rotary Park, right?
8: Rotary Park, yep.
6: So does it. Registration at 8?
7: 8. Yeah, fishing at 8:30.
6: Yeah, at 8:30. It's great. Free for kids. Come on down.
8: Yeah.
6: And there's all kinds of giveaways and just a lot of fun. It's always fun. Youth Fishing Derby tomorrow at Rotary Park. And you know, the weather a little off. Fish like that.
8: Yeah, they do.
6: They'll be biting. So that's happening tomorrow. Also planning the golf tournament coming up. Tell me about that.
8: Yes, May 29th. And I think we have a few more slots for some golfers. If you want to be a tee sponsor, we could use some tee sponsors. But I'm telling you, it's going to be the best year yet. We are slated to make budget and go beyond, and so we're so excited. So it's May 29th at the Putnam...
7: Connecticut National.
8: Connecticut National.
6: So, again, just bragging rights. I'm so proud of our club. You know, there's a Rotary District 7890.
8: Yes.
6: There's about 60 clubs in the district. And our club is really good.
8: We're
6: active. We have a foundation. We have a Putnam Rotary Club foundation.
8: Yes.
6: What is that? A 700,000 or something?
7: Yeah, it's remarkable.
6: Right?
8: It's amazing.
6: And we just, you know, like, it. all these little fundraisers that we had over the years, and we put money away and we grew the money. It's like a foundation of $700,000+. So we got that going on. We've got our club. We've got our weekly meetings at Day Kimball Hospital. We've got our projects that we do. You know, $38,000 in scholarships to be awarded this year, coming off last year. Another 30-something thousand is what we do, which is really, really cool. In addition to that, we have and sponsor a Rotaract Club and an Interact Club, both of which are thriving. Yes. Rotaract Club, what's this for? Young professionals, right?
8: Right, young professionals. And they are changing the world, honest to God. Yeah. I think they beat us in their community service.
6: Yeah, they're excellent. And we love them and we're so proud of them. So we sponsor that club. And then our Interact Club, which is like high school, junior high school age students.
8: Yes.
6: And Roberta Ricchetti.
8: Oh, man. Remarkable. Can't say enough about her.
6: She, possibly my favorite part of our weekly meetings is Roberta getting up to give her report on her Interact Club.
8: Yes, yes.
6: And what these kids are doing.
8: Oh, my goodness.
6: Aren't you proud of them?
8: Oh, my goodness. Yeah. Beyond proud. Yeah. This is our future generation right here.
6: Yeah.
8: And if they have that much heart for humanity right now, what are they going to be when... Yeah. They're going to change the world.
6: Exactly, exactly. And I think the same way, too, when I see these kids. I talk to kids on the air every day on the morning show, and they inspire me.
8: Yes,
6: they do. The kids inspire me. And we certainly hope that we inspire them a little bit, too.
8: Yes.
6: So, wow. How are you feeling about the, you know, Rotary is basically, you know, June 30th to July 1st. Your year's almost up. How are you feeling about that?
8: Oh, my. I'm going to miss it. Yeah. This has probably been one of the greatest years of my life, honest to God.
6: Really?
8: Yeah. The club has just been just amazing. Outstanding.
6: We got to highlight that, underline it, and put a big circle around it. Say that again. This has been what? The best year?
8: One of the best years of my life.
6: Because all clubs, not just Rotary clubs, but all clubs come to the point where you need another president. And you go, right? You've done this.
7: We have.
6: Hey, would you like to serve as president? Oh, I don't know. I don't know if I can be president. Here's an outgoing president with about a month and a half to go saying it's been one of the best years of her life. That speaks volumes.
8: Yeah, it does.
6: Yeah, that's really good. Good for you.
8: And it speaks volumes for the club, too.
6: I think it does.
8: I mean, the club is just... We literally have the best club ever.
6: Yeah, it is. It's a wonderful organization. Dick, how many years have you been in the Rotary Club?
7: 41.
6: 41
8: Wow.
6: Years. God bless you.
8: That says a lot.
6: Good for you.
8: Yeah.
6: Yeah. Long time Rotarian. You'll love it.
7: Just love it. Absolutely. Yeah. Look forward to the weekly meetings. And again, Kathy has been just wonderful.
8: Thank you.
7: It's been a super year.
6: Thank you. We really had good fun. So, Putnam Rotary Club. And if you're interested in joining, reach out to a Putnam Rotarian. We're everywhere. And say, hey, tell me more about this. And, you know, we'll have you come in and join us for a meeting as a guest. Yeah. Look around. Get the lay of the land. See if you want to be a part of it. And love to have your men and women. And everyone's invited. Right?
8: Yes,
6: open
8: everyone.
6: Arms. Come join us at the Putnam Rotary Club. Kathy, God bless you. Great, great president. Thank you for your leadership.
8: Thank you.
6: And man, you just checked all the boxes, right?
8: Yeah.
6: And as you know, at the beginning of the year, you're like, okay, this is my, here's what I want to do. And you did it.
8: Aww.
6: And you did it. You should feel pretty good about it.
8: Well. Thanks to the club.
6: Yeah.
8: Otherwise.
6: So good job. Kathy, thanks for joining us, and thank you for being a member of the Putnam Rotary Club as well. Come to the Fishing Derby tomorrow, gang. Bring your kids. We're going to have a great time at Rotary Park in Putnam. All right, Dick, you're the closer for another great organization, the Putnam Business Association.
7: Oh, my gosh, is it incredible. We're just having a blast. We really are. Gary, we have the Fairy and Magic Fest that's going to be coming up on May 16th, 10 to 4. That's going to be downtown Putnam. We have over 47 vendors. Jen Leto's done a fabulous job with that. We have street art vendors. Yeah. Restaurants. It's just going to be a good time.
6: Massive event.
7: Yes. And next Wednesday, and everyone's invited, we have our monthly meeting, which is held over at the facility over there where the town hall is. And it's just a wonderful time. We open the doors at 8 o'clock. At 8:30, we start the meeting. It promptly ends at 9:30. And I think this week, Kate Cerrone is going to be sponsoring the pastries.
6: Nice.
7: So
6: nice.
7: We thank Kate for that. Tonight, Smoke and Mirrors. Beauty Loft, that's over at the former Bank of America building. There's going to be a ribbon cutting, 6 o'clock. Laura Jones has converted the space upstairs into just a beautiful, beautiful facility. So
6: tonight
7: it just keeps going
6: on.
7: Tonight at 6 o'clock.
6: A lot to celebrate here. You should be a member. 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And also, we're all members of the Putnam Rotary Club. You should join us. All right. Good. Good job.
8: Great.
6: Thank you. God bless you. Have a great day.
8: We're
6: going to take a break. We'll be right back. Stay with us from WINY.
9: 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I am inviting English language learners graduating from high school, parents of high school seniors, guidance counselors, ELL teachers, and adult learners to attend an information session on Monday, May 11 at 5 p.m. at Quinnipiac Valley's Willimante Campus, 729 Main Street, to learn about our free summer bridge program for English speakers of other languages, ESOL. 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I look forward to welcoming you to the information session in Willimante on Monday, May 11 at 5 p.m.
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10: The forecast for northeastern Connecticut, mostly sunny today near 60. Clouds move in tonight 40 to 45. Tomorrow rain develops 60 degrees. For tomorrow night rain ending, giving us a partly sunny day for Mother's Day Sunday, 70 to 75. Monday rain shower 60, mostly sunny low 60s Tuesday, and partly sunny low 60s on Wednesday. This is WINY meteorologist Bill Jackman.
6: All right, we have sunshine and 46 at Broadcast Town.
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6: Good morning. It's 7:22. Time for sports. And Kyle Rickey, this report is brought to you by Johnson & Associates Real Estate in Thompson.
12: Gary, it was a busy day locally on Thursday as the Plainfield High School baseball team defeated Wheeler High School 13-10. The Panthers had 17 hits in a game led by Mason Tavernier, going 4-for-5 on the day. The Panthers scored in the first on Jace Arriaga's fielder's choice and again in the second on Kaysen Marinick's sacrifice fly. Plainfield scored 6 runs on 5 hits in the fifth inning. Mason Tavernier tripled, scoring 1 run. Shane Gregoire doubled, scoring 2 runs. Jaden McCarthy singled, scoring 1 run. And Zach Jocelyn singled, scoring 1 run. The Woodstock Academy boys lacrosse team downed Bacon Academy 15-3. Patrick Griswold and Dylan Phillips each had 6 goals, and Corey LaFond had 8 assists to lead the Centaurs to their third straight win, which evened their record at 6-6. And in girls' golf, junior Regan Scheck broke 40 with a 39, and she had plenty of help at Raceway Golf Club as Lily Moran shot a 47, and both Colby O'Connor and Brianna Beck had 49s in the win for the Centaurs as Woodstock defeated the Putnam Turtelot co-op team 184-259. Nationally, pinch hitter Chandler Simpson broke a 6th-inning tie with a 2-run single, and the Tampa Bay Rays won their 7th straight game by beating the Boston Red Sox 8-4 last night. Simpson added an RBI triple in the 8th for the Rays, who have won 13 of 14 overall. Junior Caminero hit a 2-run homer in the 9th, his 10th of the season, and Yandy Diaz got his 1,000th career hit. Tampa Bay used 4 relievers to cover the final 5 innings. NASCAR makes its first appearance in the region this weekend with Sunday's running of the Go Bowling at the Glen at Watkins Glen International in upstate New York. Sunday's race in the Finger Lakes region is the first ever run this early in the season, as it has been traditionally run in August. The cooler track conditions and a chance of rain could shake things up a bit for teams and drivers during the 100-lap event on Sunday. Shane Van Gisbergen won the race a year ago. I'm Kyle Rickey, WINY Sports.
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2: 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Today's spotlight on golf. Yes. Is that Roger DeGray in my studio?
3: That is, Gary. Oh, good morning.
2: How you doing, Roger?
3: Fantastic.
2: Do you like being the coach?
3: Oh, yeah. I love it. I love it. Golf's my passion.
2: Do you like teaching?
3: Yes. I like teaching. I like teaching golf, or at least teaching to get them a little better.
2: Yeah. I love when you come in, man. I just love your energy. How long have you been teaching?
3: Teaching? Oh, gosh, since 1992.
2: God bless you. And how long have you been coaching golf?
3: Coaching golf, I was at Wyndham High School for about a dozen years, and then I started at Ellis in, I'd say, about 2016, 2017.
2: Well, I'm glad you're here today. We got a big story to tell. All right, so Stone Shaw, coolest name ever, man. Stone Shaw is here, a sophomore from Sterling. Stone, good morning.
4: Good morning.
2: Glad you're joining us. Max Cotting is here, a senior from Brooklyn. Max, good morning.
5: Good morning.
2: Good to have you guys here today. How many guys playing golf? What's going on?
3: I have eight this year. A little less than last year, but a good solid number of kids. A lot of kids who have just recently taken up the game. Max has been at it for, you play 3 or 4 years? Four?
5: Three.
3: Oh, three. The last 3 years. Stone is, you know, obviously a sophomore. He's been the last 2 years. But, yeah, a lot of younger kids who are just starting to kind of get the bug.
2: Is it hard to coach and teach golf?
3: Yes.
2: There's a lot to it.
3: Yes, there's a ton to it. That's why they have PGA professionals.
2: Yeah. Right. It's one of those sports, too, where you can't practice enough.
3: No, you can't.
2: Right? Even the pros are just hitting buckets of balls every day, right? You can't stop.
3: No, but it's a little focus on that, but a lot of focus on etiquette. Mm-hmm. You know,
2: tell me the etiquette.
3: The etiquette part. As my late brother-in-law, Jim Bartolome, said, if you're going to play bad fast. So, and that's the kind of thing. We don't want to be out there for 4 hours, but we don't want to rush. But the etiquette is just because these guys, hopefully, down the road, are going to be playing this game for the rest of their lives. Yeah. And it's when they get out to Connecticut National, when they go to Foster, when they go to any raceway, you know, you want them to be able to conduct themselves appropriately on the golf course in terms of, you know, driving. Well, we don't drive carts, but but be able to
2: throw
3: everything.
2: We're not throwing clubs.
3: No, throwing clubs is not necessary.
2: And when you're competing, match play, and competing against other schools, you get penalized for that stuff.
3: Yes. When we play matches, the goal is that they actually talk to somebody on the other team. Because a lot of times it's a social sport, but a lot of times they just kind of go on their own little ways.
2: Sure.
3: And so, you know, it's about, because most of the kids they're playing are in technical high schools too. So, you know, there's a lot of commonalities there. So that's the goal too, is to just kind of create a bigger community.
2: How's your team doing this year?
3: We are probably about 500 record-wise, but I've seen a lot of improvement since the late days of March. So that's the goal more than anything else.
2: How much season is left? Are we?
3: Oh, a couple weeks. We have, if weather, knock on wood, stays good, we're done with our matches on May 21st, and our conference meet is on June 3rd.
2: Stone, what made you join the team?
4: I started playing golf at the end of my eighth grade year. And when I heard that the school had golf, I was like, that's my thing. I want to start it.
2: Did you like the sport right away?
4: I did like the sport right away.
2: What do you like about it?
4: I think I like how the game's always changing. If you can go to the same course every single day, but every single day you're going to hit the ball and you're going to be in a different spot and there's a different outcome every single day.
2: Well, that's a good way to look at it. Very, very good description there, too, of golf. Break down your game. What feels really good out there? Drive, putting, tell me about it.
4: My whole game, I'm trying to put it together right now. I'm trying to become as consistent as possible. But compared to last year, I think my putting has gotten a lot better. I'm a little more consistent with my power, especially because you're not always going to go in, like, especially if you're

0: far on the green. You're not going to hit the ball and go in every single time. You just want to get it close. So power is very important at the start. And I feel like since I've played a little bit more, I've gotten comfortable with the feel, and I can putt much more confidently than I could in the past.
1: How you doing getting off the tee?
0: Tee box is probably one of my – yeah, it's a little tough. Sometimes, some days it's a great day and I'm pretty consistent off the tee box, and other days I'm a little left to right. But other than that, I feel like I've grown a lot more than I was last year. Last year I was not great.
1: Favorite club in the bag?
0: Never
1: let you down.
0: Probably my approach wedge. I love my approach wedge. Yep. Yeah. I use it for chip shots and those approach shots like 80 yards from the green.
1: Yeah. So you're feeling pretty good. You're having a good time.
0: I have a great time. I love it.
1: Did you play other sports at Ellis? Fall sports, winter sports?
0: I do not. I only play golf.
1: Clubs, activities, what are you doing?
0: I'm a Boy Scout outside of school.
1: Tell me about your scouting. What are you doing there?
0: So in Boy Scouts, my troop's pretty small from Moose Up. We do, since there's only four of us, it's a really small troop. We're trying to do our best. Me, personally, I'm trying to get Eagle Scout. I'm a Life Scout at the moment.
1: Really?
0: Yes.
1: So, what's your project for Eagle Scouts? What are you going to do?
0: So, I plan on working with the American Legion and Moose Up and doing some sort of flag retirement fire pit to burn flags. So,
1: great post, too. American Legion, post 91. Yes. And Jeff, right?
0: Yes.
1: He's the man. He is the man. And he's gone places. He's going bigger places, too. I love that guy. That's very, very impressive. Order of the Arrow, you're doing that, too, with scouting?
0: I'm not in the OA,
1: yeah.
0: Nope.
1: And you remember your pledge? You got the Boy Scout pledge? You got a pledge?
0: Yes, I know them all.
1: Okay, yep. Can you say it?
0: Go ahead. I can say it. On my honor, I will do my best to do my duty to God and my country, to obey the Scout law, to help other people at all times, to keep myself physically strong, mentally awake, and mortally straight.
1: That's fantastic. Good job, Stone. What's your shop? What are you doing there at Ellis?
0: I'm in plumbing and heating.
1: Yeah. What are you guys working on these days? What are you doing?
0: So we had a little, what we were working on was, as sophomores, we have like a little mock-up in the shop where it's kind of just like a studded-in mock house.
1: Yeah.
0: And at the moment, we were just practicing. We had a bunch of groups, and we were all practicing roughing in a small bathroom. So a sink, a shower, and a toilet.
1: Good for you. Now, you're a sophomore. There's a lot of school ahead of you, obviously. But what do you want to do? What do you think you want to do someday?
0: I think I'm going to pursue something in the plumbing heating field. And I plan on going to college afterwards, so maybe something that college will help me towards in the future.
1: Yeah. So, and you know what's good about that goal and that field? AI can't do what you do. So that's a good thing. So, Stone, I'm glad you're here today, man. And good luck with the rest of the season. So, Max, what made you join the team? Tell me your story.
2: I really joined the team. I've been playing golf since about sixth grade, so quite a while now. But I originally started with baseball, so that was also in the spring season. Didn't enjoy that as much, and I realized that we offered golf, and I thought I'd try that because I play in my free time already, and I just came to love it.
1: Who brought you to golf? Was it friends, relatives?
2: Family members, some friends, nothing crazy. My uncle, he's really into golf.
1: Yeah. Did you like it right away? Did you take to it right away? Or
2: It actually took me a little bit of a while to get used to, like, actually liking the sport.
1: I know what you're saying.
3: It can be a love-hate sport.
1: Yes, it can.
2: Absolutely.
1: So you can have this terrible day on the course, and then you hit one good shot, and you're like, I can't wait to come back tomorrow, right? Because
2: absolutely.
1: You hit one good shot. Right?
2: Absolutely, and that's how it really is. One day you'll have one bad day, but you need to keep in that mental space where you're going to hit a good one another time.
1: Break down your game. What's feeling really good this season?
2: Really good this season? My wedge game is really good this season, and my putting. Those two are really great. Off the tee box, just like Stone, is not as good this season. Very inconsistent.
1: Yeah.
2: But I'm feeling really good this season. Pretty consistent.
1: But you're actually smarter for match play, especially. Getting off the tee, everybody likes to put on a big show, but you know what they say, drive for show, putt for dough, and bring it home with chipping and putting. That's how you win tournaments, and that's how you win matches, which is good. Favorite club in the bag to hit and never let you down?
2: Probably my 7 hybrid. It's pretty high.
1: Nice.
2: But I straight
1: can't
2: forward.
1: Go wrong.
2: Absolutely. Yeah. It's like an arrow.
1: Right? Everybody has a favorite club.
2: Absolutely.
1: What's yours, Roger?
4: Oh, God. Right now, I would say my driver.
1: Yeah. Really?
4: Yeah.
1: Usually people don't say the driver. I played golf, many years ago, and when I was golfing, 5-iron. 5-iron never let me down, man. Yeah. I could make magic with the 5-iron. Rest of the clubs, forget about it. All right. So tell me, so you played baseball also?
2: Yep.
1: Golf, any other sports at Ellis?
2: Yep. I wrestled for 3 years at Ellis. I didn't wrestle this year. I also...
1: Pretty impressive program. Wrestling?
2: Oh, yeah.
1: At Ellis? Yeah,
2: great.
1: Pretty cool. What else?
2: That's pretty much it.
1: Clubs, activities?
2: No clubs or activities.
1: What's really. Your shop?
2: Plumbing also.
1: Also in plumbing.
4: I've got a lot of plumbers on the golf team. Like literally.
1: Plumbers love
4: three
1: golf.
4: Three quarters of the golf team are in the plumbing shop.
1: So what do you enjoy about this shop? Tell me about that.
2: I absolutely love about like it feels like a family in there.
1: Yeah.
2: Every day I can go in and feel safe and loved and all that kind of stuff. And every day we go in, learn something new. We're out on production every day, so people give us jobs to do.
1: Nice.
2: Right now we're doing a Habitat for Humanities in Norwich.
1: Oh, no kidding. Wow, that's awesome.
2: Yep, so that's going really good down there, and we'll have more jobs throughout the rest of the year.
1: Part-time job, you working?
2: Yep, so I'm working at Body Works in Brooklyn, massage place.
1: Yeah.
2: Basically a receptionist. It's great.
1: Oh, yeah, they're right behind CVS?
2: Yep.
1: Oh, yeah, good people. They're awesome people.
2: Great
1: place. So what are you doing after graduation?
2: Yep, so I'm hoping to find a plumbing job
1: good
2: in
1: for
2: my
1: you.
2: Field.
1: Good for you.
2: That's what I'm hoping to do for my career.
1: Your career is going to be bright and untouched by AI.
2: Oh, yeah.
1: You will, again, I'm thinking about these kids.
4: Yeah.
1: I am so...
4: It's a good trade to get into.
1: I talk to kids every day, and I'm like, oh, man, I hope AI doesn't crush your dreams here. So, good stuff. Hey, thank you. Thank you very much for being here. By the way, for you two guys, final question. How's this coach doing? This the gray guy. Is he all right? What do you think?
2: Oh, yeah, he's pretty good, you know.
0: He's doing a good job.
1: Should we hang on to him?
0: Yeah, I think we should.
2: Absolutely.
1: Give him another year at least?
0: Yeah, at least
1: good.
0: Another year.
1: All right. Hey, you got two thumbs up.
4: Okay, great. Great.
1: Roger, thank you. All thank right. you all for being here today. We appreciate you so much, and we are out of time here today. 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We'll break for news. It's
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6: I'm Isaac Bean with WINY News, brought to you by Vashon GMC. The town of Pomfret on Thursday shared an updated notice for its annual town meeting scheduled to take place next Thursday, May 14th at 6:30 p.m. in the Pomfret Community School. In addition to the 2026-27 fiscal year budget proposals and capital improvement plan, two ordinance proposals are also being considered. The first ordinance proposal is an amended ordinance regarding tax abatements for volunteer firefighters. First Selectman Maureen Nicholson discussed this proposal when she came on the WINY talk show last week.
7: It was an ordinance to increase the tax abatement for firefighters from $1,000 to $2,000, and that's by state statute, and the town hasn't done that. It's been available to our volunteers for the last couple of years, but we haven't enacted that. So Fire Chief Brett Sheldon came to us and asked that we put that into place, so that's what we're working on.
6: The second ordinance proposal is an ordinance that would allow a vote for three regarding the Board of Selectmen, where electors may vote for the same number of candidates as there are members to be elected.
7: It's an election ordinance proposed by one of our citizens to change the way we vote for the Board of Selectmen. So right now you vote for the first selectman and you vote for the Board of Selectmen. So you have two votes. This change in the language would allow our voters to have three votes. So they could vote for all three seats on the Board of Selectmen. And then minority representation would come into play if, say, all three persons elected were of the same party. Then they would weed out that, so you would have minority representation.
6: To view the full list of legal notice for Pomfret's annual town meeting, please see this story on our WINY Radio Facebook page. Plainfield police say a Moose Up resident was arrested on Thursday on allegations of sexual assault against a juvenile. During the month of February, the Plainfield Police Department received a report of a sexual assault against a juvenile victim. An investigation was initiated involving 72-year-old Timothy Atwood of Moose Up. Through investigation by the Plainfield Police Department's Special Investigations Unit, it was determined that Atwood engaged in a sexually inappropriate relationship with the victim during November 2025. As a result of the investigation, the Special Investigations Unit submitted an arrest warrant application to Danielson Superior Court, which was approved this Tuesday. Thursday at approximately 12 p.m., Atwood was placed under arrest and charged with sexual assault in the second degree and risk of injury to a child. Atwood was processed and held on a $150,000 court-set cash surety bond pending his arraignment this morning at Danielson Superior Court. The Killingly Water Pollution Control Authority voted unanimously at its April 23rd meeting to increase the sewer rates by 7% across the board, according to minutes published on the Town of Killingly's website. The decision came following a public hearing. The minutes note that there were no members of the public present and that no comments had been made on the issue. WINY News Time, 7:41.
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6: Let's take a look at the weather report by meteorologist Bill Jackman. Today, mostly sunny, high near 60. Tonight, increasing cloudiness, lows of 40 to 45. Tomorrow, rain developing, high near 60. Here at Cargill Falls, it's currently 46 degrees. That's a 7:30 report brought to you by Vachon GMC, 139 Palmer Street in Putnam. I'm Isaac Bean with WINY News. Now back to Gary O.
1: Thank you, Bean. 7:44 in my studio today. We have the creators, the founders, and just a couple of really, really great guys. So much respect. Hashtag respect here today. 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And according to the news I just heard, the new chief of the Danielson Fire Department, Dr. Kevin McNeil. Good morning to you.
12: Good morning, Gary.
1: Good to have you here today. Is that Mike Shabinas in my studio? Hey, Mike, how you doing, brother?
13: Good morning. How you doing?
1: Excellent. The famous chief of the Dayville Fire Department and also vice president of Quiet Corner Peer Support Group. We got a lot to unpack here today, but why don't we just start with the big picture. If you know, you know. If not, pay attention. Very important group. 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What do you do?
12: Well, we provide free mental health services to first responders and military veterans. We also respond to crisis events and help with acute psychological issues as a result of exposure to trauma. So we're all trained in that, and we've been doing that since really February of last year. So
1: yeah, and Mike, the story. First of all, you guys you're truly good friends. Your colleagues, you respect one another. You work together. You had a vision. You set some goals, and you hit these goals, man. It's pretty cool. Mike, tell me the story of how this came to be.
13: So basically, it came to be where as soon as I became chief of Dayville Fire Company, I started addressing mental health from day one. And then Kevin kind of started noticing it, and he kind of said, hey, this is unusual. You're doing really an excellent job. And he had my back on stuff. And then we started talking about how we could make it better. I had such a just a vibe from him that I'm like, we could do something special together. And when we got together on that, it was, let's do this group. Let's make sure we stay focused on what we really want to do and help end this stigma of mental health. You know, like I've always say, I'm like a broken record. When it comes to mental health and reaching out, it's not a weakness, it's a strength. It takes great courage to say I need help, because first responders and veterans are very tough people. They go through a lot. The problem is they bottle that all in, and we need to get it out of them. So
1: again, first responders, veterans, police officers, firefighters, EMT. If you're in that category, you know about the things we're talking about here, but no one was talking about it. Right. Like, everybody knows it's there. It's a thing, but not everyone's talking about it. And again, the stigma, you're trying to erase that, pull that back, and just say, no, it's okay, man. It's okay to talk about that. You know, if you need some assistance with that, or you just want to talk, that's what you do. How has this been received, and has it surprised you how it's been received, Dr. McNeil?
12: Where the shock value comes for me is the support of the community. We have such a wonderful community in the Quiet Corner. It's not just in Killingly, it's all through the Quiet Corner. And the fact that we continually have folks reach out to us for support, it not only warms my heart, but it makes me believe in the mission more. And I think that's what drives me, in addition to actually having dealt with first responders and military veterans who are struggling, and to provide that service, that free service for them, and to get them the help that they need, is just, you know, it's amazing to see firsthand. And I think we're well ahead of where we thought we would be. We wrote a 5-year plan, yeah, and we completed it in 6 months. Yeah. So we had to rewrite the 5-year plan. Yeah. So we're definitely heading in the right direction. But when it comes down to it, if we didn't have the support of the community and the local towns, we wouldn't be able to do this.
1: That's another thing I just love about this story. Two guys with an idea, two guys who are first responders with an idea. And then you start pitching the idea. A turning point for you was that famous meeting at the Killingly Town Council. You came before the council. You asked for some money, and they said, yeah, sure, here you go. What was the amount that they awarded to you back then?
12: It was $166,000.
1: Yeah, and that was like, you guys must have been on cloud nine after that.
12: Well, that's when we went from a five-year plan to, okay, yeah, now we actually have to do something like quick.
1: As long as you live, you'll never forget that night when they voted that.
12: No,
1: and affirmation for your idea.
12: The vote, but I got to tell you, looking around and seeing our brothers and sisters stand beside us, united.
1: Yeah.
12: And I think that's something that Mike and I preach. We need to unite. You know, we can't be divided in our community. Yeah. As first responders, we need to all come together, and we need to look at things differently than they've been looked at before.
1: Yeah.
12: In the sense of, you know, people are out there struggling, they need help, and we need to be that service, yeah, to provide that help.
1: So the idea, the pitch, the town council says, yeah, this is good. We're in with meaningful resources. And then back in January, just a few months ago, your ribbon cutting ceremony at your office, your facility at Quiet Corner Peer Support Group, 146 Waregan Road, Jolly Commons. That was a good day, wasn't it?
12: Oh, it was just an amazing day. Yeah. Again, you know, you look around and you see the community showing up. You see first responders, military veterans. You see all these folks coming forward. I honestly didn't think we were going to have a crowd. I thought we maybe have 20 people, but I mean, we had close to 150 to 200 people.
1: How did that feel when you looked out? Because, you know, you plan things. You're like, okay, we got the coffee, we got the pastries, the place looks great, we're ready to go, we got the ribbon, the fire truck is there, hanging the flag, everything's ready to go. I hope people show up. And they did. How did that make you feel, Mike?
13: Oh my God, it made me so proud of our community. It made me proud of this Quiet Corner. Like I keep saying, we might have to change the name to, oh, we're moving forward corner, because we're not as quiet as we used to be. Yeah. It's when you sit back and look at it and what, you know, we did within a year, and like I always say, the faith and trust that they had to have in Kevin and I to do this, it was a leap of faith. And we're proving to them we're making a difference, and we have made a difference on a lot of levels.
1: So since we really last spoke, which was at the ribbon cutting on January 31st, we're a few months into your new facility. What's going on over there? What kind of things are happening at that facility?
12: So during the first week, we had 9 people come through the door for services.
1: No kidding.
12: Which was a bit overwhelming at first, because again, you open the doors, you don't know who's going to come through. Since then, we haven't stopped moving forward. We developed the yoga program, the trauma-informed yoga. That's a pretty busy program. I do breath work, 90 breath work there. We're doing a lot of free classes for first responders. We're trying to push out more of the structured training as well. So we're developing the training center, and the plan is to take that training center and make it a national resource, so we can train people from all over and put Killingly on the map. And you know, so that's happening. And then it's almost like we're growing out of the space too quickly. So that's really? A little alarming really? Because wow. we've packed it a few times where we're looking around, and Mike and I are kind of like, okay, you know, this is happening. It's a little different than working out of the trunk of our car. It's definitely better, mm-hmm. but at the same time, we're like, we might outgrow this space.
1: Wow.
12: So because there's so much interest, there's so much support, there's nothing in the pipeline right now, but it's a conversation that's being had behind the scenes.
1: So again, you have your space, again, at 146 Waurigan Road, Quiet Corner Peer Support Group. 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But you've also taken your show on the road. Tell me about that.
12: So that program, Spot the Signs, started back in 2018. I was a solo act. I was just going around talking about mental health. And then last year, I approached the team and I asked a couple individuals if they'd be speakers on it. So I made it a team effort. And we just started doing it locally. And it was picked up on TikTok. And some people reached out through TikTok and asked if we could come up north. So we did it up in New Hampshire, Vermont. There's plans to do it in Maine coming up this summer. And we actually had our first international audience member. So we had somebody from Canada, or a couple of people from Canada that came down to see the presentation and asked if we could bring it up to Canada. So it's growing momentum. It's a program that's constantly evolving, and we use the audience feedback to make it better each time. But it's lived experiences, and it's raw, it's emotional, and it's drawing people in to breaking the stigma.
1: What an incredible success story. I'm so proud of you two guys, and not only for thinking about it, talking about it, and saying, hey, let's do something about it. And then, you know, just goals, setting goals, achieving goals, dreams, moving forward, everything. I love everything about this program. You've got a fundraising is a big part of what you do. In fact, last night, how'd it go last night? They were kind enough to do a guest bartender night for you up at Montana Nights. What happened?
12: Oh, first of all, what an amazing facility. It was my first time in there.
1: Isn't it cool?
12: And the staff was amazing. Like, their manager was amazing. Everybody was so nice. They rolled out the red carpet for us.
1: It's like Chuck E. Cheese for grown-ups.
12: Yeah. I got to tell you, I didn't get to throw because I had to rush out of there for a meeting, but I didn't get to throw an axe or two, but I'm definitely going to go back and throw some axe. I think it might be therapeutic.
1: As soon as you walk in, you go, oh, I get it. Yeah. I get it. This is fun. Everybody says that when they go there. Yeah.
12: Right? Yeah. And, you know, the KBA, the Elks Riders, they're just amazing groups.
1: Good people.
12: They pretty much came in and they're partying themselves. Yeah. Like they bring an entourage that is just, they're just a bunch of amazing human beings. So it was a very lively event, and we raised about, I think it was $963.
1: Fantastic. That's great. There's a, is it a road race? What's coming up?
12: So
1: what are we doing?
12: So we're doing, it's called 50K for 50K, breaking the stigma. So what we're doing is, we didn't want to just do a 5K run.
1: Yeah,
12: we wanted to do something that's going to test our limits. Some of the runners in our group, we wanted to do something that will catch the attention of everybody. So we're running a 50K, which is about 32 miles. So it's an ultra marathon. I ran it back in 2022. It's called the Mid-State Ultra. So
1: you ran a 50K?
12: Yeah, yeah. No, I'm an ultra runner, so I run long distance.
1: Wow.
12: I do it for fun. People think I'm a little crazy, but I do it for fun.
1: That sounds like a good time.
12: Yeah. So it's kind of a we want to do something that is eye-catching and that will put because let's face it, with mental health and dealing with your mental health, it is an ultra marathon.
1: Yeah.
12: It's not a sprint. It takes time. So so we want to do something that can bring the community together and show them that we're committed. And because you can't just go run a 50K without actually training for it. Yeah. So
1: that's coming up October 11th?
12: Correct. That's when the race is. But what we're doing is we're doing a bunch of mini fundraising events that go towards the 50K. So right now we've raised, and I'm taking somewhere off the top of my head, about $14,000 towards the 50K. So the goal is to get $50,000 by October 11th.
1: Okay, very good. You'll hear more about that, and we'll certainly talk more about that as we get closer. But especially if you're a marathon runner and you want to notch it up to ultra, would you say ultra marathon?
12: Ultra running,
1: Ultra running. Maybe start training now and and be a part of that too. And again, all proceeds to Quiet Corner Peer Support Group here in northeastern Connecticut. Boy, you're talking about putting us on the map too, Mike, and you are, man. I mean, this is I said this to you guys at the end before I left at the ribbon cutting ceremony. I'm like, you can just feel like this is going to be big. Right? Don't you feel that, Mike?
13: Oh, yeah, I do. And it's going to be big in all the right areas. It's going to remain the nonprofit. It's going to remain helping people the right way. We'll use that word. We're ultra focused on making sure we serve our veterans and our first responders in the correct format. And that is anytime, 365, 24 hours a day, 7 days a week, we are coming. We're going to make sure that you're not alone. Yep. And that's, I'm proud of that. We don't sit there and say, hey, can you call back on Monday?
1: Yep.
13: You know, there's some place that's what they do. And the brain don't shut off at 4:05,
1: yeah,
13: you know, p.m. It's going to all weekend be thinking. So we're there all weekend.
1: That's cool.
13: We're there the 7 days a week. And that, I'm extremely proud of that. When the guys head out at midnight, 2 a.m. Sunday, we're there. We don't stop, and we're not going to stop. And that's where me and him are the same on that, and our team. They're saying, let's go. That phone rings, and we're going.
1: 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They're on Facebook. They're on Instagram. They're at 146 Waregan Road, Jolly Commons, Route 12, just south of Danielson. Dr. Kevin McNeil and Mike Shabinas, God bless you. May God keep you safe. And thank you for all you're doing for us. We appreciate you. Thank you. We're going to take a break, and we'll be right back from WINY.
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19: AP News, I'm Marcela Sanchez. The Iran war's shaky ceasefire was further strained today as the United Arab Emirates responded to a missile and drone strike, hours after the U.S. said it intercepted Iranian attacks on three U.S. Navy ships in the Strait of Hormuz. There were no immediate reports of damage in the UAE. A federal judge has ruled that the Trump administration's cancellation of more than $100 million in humanities grants to scholars, writers, research groups, and other organizations was unconstitutional, adding that the Department of Government Efficiency had no authority to end the funding.
20: In other news, investigators have scheduled a news conference for later today to release the latest information into Kristen Smart's disappearance.
21: The San Luis Obispo County Sheriff's Office in California served a warrant this week on the home of Susan Flores, but has not said what prompted the search. Her son, Paul Flores, was convicted in 2022 of killing Smart, whose body was never found. Scientists took soil samples from outside the house and from a neighbor's yard this week. Smart went missing from California Polytechnic State University in May 1996 after returning from an off-campus party. Prosecutors allege she was killed during an attempted rape. She was declared legally dead in 2002. I'm Mike Hempen.
20: In the United Kingdom, Prime Minister Keir Starmer says he won't resign after elections delivered losses for his governing Labour Party and gains for the hard right party Reform UK. The local and regional elections are widely seen as an unofficial referendum on Starmer, whose popularity has plummeted since he led Labour to power less than 2 years ago. This is AP News.
6: I'm Isaac Bean with WINY News, brought to you by Bank Hometown, helping our customers and our communities unlock their potential. The Danielson Borough Council voted unanimously at a special meeting on Thursday night to appoint Kevin McNeil as the new interim fire chief of the Danielson Fire Department. WINY spoke with Dr. McNeil immediately after he was sworn in.
22: I'm a little shell-shocked. I'm surprised. This has been a quick decision, but something that needed to be done for the future of the Danielson Fire Department, and I look forward to the opportunity of serving the men and women of this department and bringing it back to what it looked like in its heyday.
6: WINY asked Dr. McNeil about his history of firefighting and emergency response.
22: I've been a first responder for 28 years, 19 of which I was a police officer, 16 I've been in the fire service. I've held a position of lieutenant before. I taught at the fire school. I also run the Quiet Corner Peer Support Group. I'm the president and CEO of that organization. So mental health is a big part of what I do as a leader, and it's something that I want to pass down to the members of the fire department to help build it, to prevent burnout, to bring these members back through the door so that we're answering the calls and protecting the citizens of the borough.
6: As reported, amid internal struggles surrounding the search for a new fire chief, there was a sudden large wave of retirements and resignations announced within the Danielson Fire Department this week, including the retirement of Interim Fire Chief Jason Burgess. Public comment on Thursday night showed a mixture of support for new leadership at the Danielson Fire Department, as well as the belief that Burgess had performed well as interim chief and that he should be trusted to continue leading the department. The town of Pomfret on Thursday shared an updated notice for its annual town meeting scheduled to take place next Thursday, May 14th at 6:30 p.m. in the Pomfret Community School. In addition to the 2026-27 fiscal year budget proposals and capital improvement plan, two ordinance proposals are also being considered. The first ordinance proposal is an amended ordinance regarding tax abatement for volunteer firefighters. First Selectman Maureen Nicholson discussed this proposal when she came on the WINY Talk Show last week.
7: It was an ordinance to increase the tax abatement for firefighters from $1,000 to $2,000, and that's by state statute, and the town hasn't done that. It's been available to our volunteers for the last couple of years, but we haven't enacted that. So Fire Chief Brett Sheldon came to us and asked that we put that into place, so that's what we're working on.
6: The second ordinance proposal is an ordinance that would allow vote for three regarding the Board of Selectmen, where electors may vote for the same number of candidates as there are members to be elected.
7: It's an election ordinance proposed by one of our citizens to change the way we vote for the Board of Selectmen. So right now you vote for the first selectman and you vote for the Board of Selectmen. So you have two votes. This change in the language would allow our voters to have three votes. So they could vote for all three seats on the Board of Selectmen. And then minority representation would come into play if, say, all three persons elected were of the same party. Then they would weed out that, so you would have minority representation.
6: To view the full legal notice for Pomfret's annual town meeting, please see the story on our WINY Radio Facebook page. State police confirmed the identity of the deceased in a fatal motor vehicle versus house accident on Wednesday night, as in killingly as 42-year-old Matthew Sherman of Foster, Rhode Island. On Wednesday, May 6th, shortly after 10:20 p.m., a 2023 GMC Sierra pickup truck was being operated by Sherman westbound on Hartford Pike in the area of Valley Road when the driver failed to negotiate a curb. The pickup truck traveled off the roadway and entered the westbound roadside, where it struck multiple mailboxes, a street sign, and the front right side of a residential structure, causing catastrophic damages. The front of the house at 1348 Hartford Pike was destroyed, and structural damage was caused to the entire house. A mailbox and mailbox post, as well as a trash can and recycling can at 1356 Hartford Pike, were also destroyed. The home that was struck was searched by Urban Search and Rescue and determined to be unoccupied at the time of the accident. Sherman was pronounced deceased on scene due to the fatal injuries. This accident remains under investigation. WINY News Time, 8:06.
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6: Let's take a look at the weather report by meteorologist Bill Jackman. Today, mostly sunny, high near 60. Tonight, increasing cloudiness, lows of 40 to 45. Tomorrow, rain developing, high near 60. Your Cargill Falls is currently 48 degrees. That's the 8 o'clock report brought to you by Bank Hometown, helping our customers and our communities unlock their potential. I'm Isaac Bean with WINY News. Now back to Gary O.
1: Bean! How you doing, brother?
6: I'm doing okay.
1: All right. Are you ready for the weekend?
6: Yeah, I'm ready for the weekend.
1: You still got a shop for mom?
6: Yes, I do.
1: It'll be a very thoughtful gift. Possibly her favorite out of you and Ella.
6: Oh, for sure.
1: Possibly.
6: I'm praying for it.
1: It's a good chance. There's a good chance that she'll like yours better. And we'll find out Monday.
6: Yeah.
1: And the UFC, you're ready for the UFC. What's that, Saturday? Saturday night? Big fight?
6: Yeah, big fight, big fight. I'm really looking forward to it.
1: Okay.
6: Should be an awesome one.
1: Will he win or lose?
6: The guy, he's a big underdog, but big underdog means big winnings for Isaac Bean if he wins. I bet on him the last time he was a huge underdog in a fight.
1: There's a lot on the line.
6: It was 2023, and I bet $100 on him, and he had the biggest upset, they say, in UFC history. So I'm just saying, like, I've won $500 before him, so I...
1: Will he be a big winner on Monday
6: or
1: a big loser? We'll find
6: That's
1: out.
6: That's a good question.
1: There's your bean cliffhanger.
6: Yeah.
1: Have a great weekend, Bean.
6: I'll try my best.
1: Remember when coming up.
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28: The forecast for northeastern Connecticut, mostly sunny today near 60. Clouds move in tonight 40 to 45. Tomorrow rain develops 60 degrees. For tomorrow night rain ending, giving us a partly sunny day for Mother's Day Sunday, 70 to 75. Monday rain shower 60, mostly sunny low 60s Tuesday, and partly sunny low 60s on Wednesday. 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Meteorologist Bill Jackman.
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27: The Declaration of Deals sales event is going on now at Putnam Chrysler Dodge Jeep Ram at the corner of Routes 44 and 21 in Putnam. 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
27: 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Good morning. It's 8:16. Time for sports. Here he is, Mr. Kyle Rickey.
12: Gary, it was a busy day locally on Thursday as the Plainfield High School baseball team defeated Wheeler High School 13-10. The Panthers had 17 hits in a game led by Mason Tavernier, going 4-for-5 on the day. The Panthers scored in the first on Jace Arriaga's fielder's choice and again in the second on Kaysen Marinick's sacrifice fly. Plainfield scored 6 runs on 5 hits in the 5th inning. Mason Tavernier tripled, scoring 1 run. Shane Gregoire doubled, scoring 2 runs. Jaden McCarthy singled, scoring 1 run. And Zach Jocelyn singled, scoring 1 run. The Woodstock Academy boys lacrosse team downed Bacon Academy 15-3. Patrick Griswold and Dylan Phillips each had 6 goals, and Corey LaFond had 8 assists to lead the Centaurs to their third straight win, which evened their record at 6-6. And in girls golf, junior Regan Scheck broke 40 with a 39, and she had plenty of help at Raceway Golf Club as Lily Moran shot a 47, and both Colby O'Connor and Brianna Beck had 49s in the win for the Centaurs as Woodstock defeated the Putnam Turtelot co-op team 184-259. Nationally, pinch hitter Chandler Simpson broke a 6th-inning tie with a 2-run single, and the Tampa Bay Rays won their 7th straight game by beating the Boston Red Sox 8-4 last night. Simpson added an RBI triple in the 8th for the Rays, who have won 13 of 14 overall. Junior Caminero hit a 2-run homer in the 9th, his 10th of the season, and Yandy Diaz got his 1,000th career hit. Tampa Bay used 4 relievers to cover the final 5 innings. NASCAR makes its first appearance in the region this weekend with Sunday's running of the Go Bowling at the Glen at Watkins Glen International in upstate New York. Sunday's race in the Finger Lakes region is the first ever run this early in the season, as it has been traditionally run in August. The cooler track conditions and a chance of rain could shake things up a bit for teams and drivers during the 100-lap event on Sunday. Shane Van Gisbergen won the race a year ago. I'm Kyle Rickey, WINY Sports.
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16: Good morning, Gary.
27: And sitting in for Jeff Bousquet, whose birthday is tomorrow. It's attorney Tom Borner. Hey, Tom.
15: Good morning, Gary.
27: How you doing, brother?
15: Doing well, thank you.
27: And your phone calls this morning at 860-928-1350. Love to hear from you today on Remember When, even if it's could be a shout-out to Mom for Mother's Day on Sunday. All right, what do you guys have?
15: I got one.
17: Ooh, wow.
15: Go ahead, Pete.
17: Okay. I visit Westview Sports Medicine occasionally, and it's run by Alex Williams. I think you know him, and John Bellrose. And I walked in the other day. And
27: those guys hooked me up after my knee.
15: Yeah.
27: They're awesome.
15: I know it.
17: So they posed a question to me, and they asked me, when eating ice cream out of an ice cream cone, do you bite or lick it?
1: When eating ice cream out of an ice cream cone, do you bite the ice cream or do you lick the ice cream? All right, that's our question. That's your question for today?
17: Yes.
1: Okay, well, that's interesting. All right.
15: So, Gary, if you haven't noticed...
17: Well, I couldn't come up with a good answer.
1: Wait a minute. Our audience... This is the question you're going to ask to our audience?
17: Yes.
1: These animals who call us every week. Are you serious? You're going to throw that out there? All right, let's see what happens. All right, Tom.
15: Gary, if you haven't noticed, the price of gas is up.
1: I have noticed, yes.
15: At least there's gas.
1: Correct.
15: And I can remember twice in my lifetime when there wasn't any gas. And it was a gas shortage in 1973 to 1974, and once again in 1979. Do you have any stories? Did you have to wait in line? How long did you have to wait?
1: That's, you know what? I'm old enough to remember that, too. Gas shortages. What do you remember about that? Any stories and that kind of thing? And that was... Yeah, I mean, we're like, it's expensive. It is, but it's there.
15: It's there.
1: As much as you want, whatever day you want, right? And maybe you could point out, why did I just specify that, whatever day you want. All right, Dick, what do you have for us?
0: Gary, there are 7.7 million horses in the United States.
1: Who didn't know that?
0: Yeah. Did you ever own a horse or a pony? What was the name of your horse or your pony? Did you ever take lessons? How about some local stables? Did you participate in the Woodstock Fair? Did you win any ribbons? Did you ever bet on a horse?
1: Okay, yeah. Horses.
0: Horses and ponies.
1: Inspired by Kentucky Derby last week?
0: That's exactly
1: okay. It. 7.7 million horses in America. Yeah. Did not know that.
17: Did you count them?
1: All right. And Pete, his leading question today, when you eat ice cream, do you bite the ice cream, like an ice cream cone, do you bite it or do you lick the ice cream cone? Hi, you're on the air. Remember when? Hi, who's this?
6: Michael.
1: Mike Deary on the line morning.
17: Hi, Mike.
1: Deary Brothers Stand, Interrail Street in Putnam, the official stand of summer. Where are you calling us from this morning?
6: I am in Lawrence, Kansas.
1: What are you doing there?
6: Tell me about it. It's pretty flat out here. Granddaughter's in a ring ceremony. She graduates next weekend from the University of Kansas.
1: All right, we're out there for graduation in Kansas. All right, so Pete's question, you're eating an ice cream cone. Do you bite the ice cream or do you lick the ice cream?
6: Well, I think most people lick, but they go through stages. The little kids bite it first.
1: Yeah.
6: There's a chew stage if you have nuts in it or, different fruits. After you lick it or bite it and chew it. So, I think right now you kind of slurp it, and as you get older, you spoon it and do a lot of different things.
1: This guy, this is like some kind of professional.
17: Every day.
1: Like, you've got a lot of experience in this field, don't you?
6: Yeah. Well, you lick it up your hands, your arms. I mean, you see kids all the time, and then you see old people do the same thing.
1: Yeah, that's right. We were talking about fine old. We were doing a giveaway earlier this morning for Deary Brothers Stand, and I said during the giveaway, I'm like, next time you go to Deary Brothers Stand, look around. Everyone's happy, right? It's a happy place. Everyone's smiling. Yay! We're at Deary Brothers Stand. We're getting ice cream. We're having something to eat, having a hamburger, whatever. And it's just a happy place, man. Sitting on the picnic tables or sitting in the car, whatever you're doing. It's just fun. So what year is this year? What season for the stand, Mike?
6: 89 for the family and my 59th. Yeah.
1: 59 for you. God bless you.
17: In a row?
1: Yeah, in a row.
6: Yeah. Yeah.
1: And Gino and Evan, man, just they're keeping it going.
6: They're killing it. Yeah.
1: Good kids too. Forgive me for saying kids, but they're good guys. Really, really good guys.
6: No, they're kids. They're still kids.
1: That's
6: you don't get out of the kids stage until you stop licking it and you start chewing.
1: Okay. Mike, thank you for the phone call.
17: Thanks, Mike.
6: You're welcome.
1: And give Sarah a hug for us too. Good to hear from you.
6: I will. I'll do that right now. Thank you.
1: Have a good day, brother.
0: See you. Take care.
1: Hey, you're on the air. Remember when? Hi, who's this? Hello?
7: Hello?
1: Yes, you're on the air.
7: Oh, we're on the air. This is Leah and Shana from West UPT.
1: Yeah! All right. Hello. You got a message for Pete this morning?
7: We also have John Beausoleil here.
1: John Beausoleil. Right. John, how you doing?
16: Good, how are you?
1: Hey, the knee, you guys, this knee that I had done, it's been 5 years now, so fantastic. You guys took care of me, man, and I'm grateful to you every day. So I'm so glad you're joining us here today. All right, what's your message this morning on Remember When?
7: Oh, we were, We were listening to Pete Regis's question of the day.
17: And how did I get that question?
7: Yeah, how did you get that question?
17: From you.
7: So we were calling in with our responses.
1: Okay, go around the horn. Do you, when you're eating an ice cream cone, bite the ice cream or lick the ice cream? Go.
7: So I bite.
2: This is Shana. I lick the ice cream. Everything else is wrong.
3: This is John. I do a little bit of both.
17: He's being ambidextrous.
1: Oh, my God. Wow. All right. So it's rehab and a little bit of fun. That's what's going on, right? Over at West.
7: Right.
1: You guys are awesome.
17: Two shows today, 10 and 2, right?
1: Oh, man. That is really. Thank you. Thank you so much for calling. We appreciate you. And thank you for taking care of us and fixing us up. I hope you hear it. I hope people say thank you. I'm very grateful to you. Thank you for calling.
17: Part of the dream team.
7: Thank you. Bye.
17: See you in a little bit.
1: Hi, you're on the air. Remember when? Hi, who's this?
18: Good morning, Gary. This is Annie.
1: Annie?
0: Hello, Annie.
1: Bite or lick? What do you do?
18: I have sensitive teeth, so I have to lick it because it hurts my teeth.
1: Yeah, right. Sometimes yes. That's a thing. I've heard people say that before. So,
18: now, can I ask a quick question?
1: Sure.
18: Okay. I listen to your station all the time, and somebody said on there, and I know the answer, and I know you do too, what year did Winnie start, you take over, and what was the first song you...

0: biggest problem. It's somewhat out of the police commission's control, the town's control,
1: okay,
0: because of being a state road. But, you know, the continued messages to them, and I can get you the link of who it is I was sending the stuff to. Definitely talking about the signage, that has to go again through the state of Connecticut because it is a state road.
1: I want the signs and markings in Plainfield and Canterbury also to try to get, you know, school buses entering highway or something to slow traffic down, because these commercial vehicles, you know, they're doing 40, 50 miles an hour loaded.
0: Mm-hmm.
1: You know, when a school bus is, you know, that garbage truck really destroyed that school bus last year, you know,
0: yep,
1: right in front of my house. And thank God there were no kids on that bus. And that's what I told Wolfberg at the last meeting. I said, if someone gets killed on the sidewalks, I said, it's on your hands, but it kind of ain't, because it's a state road, not a town road. So I don't understand where to go or what to do at this point.
0: Well, I'm starting to get more contact names. So let's see if I can get those people to start working on it for us. So, again, thank you, Paul, for that information, because the public needs to know.
1: Keep the kids safe, Kevin.
0: Yep.
1: Just keeping the kids safe. You know, it's a sidewalk, and, you know, many families walk that sidewalk. And, you know, it's unfortunate that the telephone poles are in the sidewalk. So, you know, all 10 telephone poles that have been taken down, it's been lucky that no one's been on that sidewalk.
0: Mm-hmm.
1: The other day, like I said, the lady with her two kids, I mean, another 10, 15 seconds of her walking, her and her kids would have been dead.
0: Yep.
1: And there's no need for it.
0: Agreed.
2: Thank you so much for the call. Really do appreciate it. Very valid concern, for sure. Let's take our next caller now. Good morning. You are on the air.
3: Of course, gentlemen, I would have a question. But, Mr. Sinkwitz, I'm with you. Live
0: yep.
3: on Prospect Street. It's just as bad, and I can't do anything.
2: I'm sorry to hear that, Martha.
3: My word of wisdom that I did one time is contact News 8. I moved a telephone pole and
2: hey.
3: Got it moved many years ago. My grandson was maybe 2 years old. He's almost 16.
2: Make noise, right? People do react to noise sometimes.
3: I did.
0: And not just once, again and again.
3: I had to weave in and out. Kevin.
0: Yes.
3: I understand you really want a elevator.
0: Absolutely.
3: Okay. I realize that. Is it possible to move the tax collector's office upstairs?
0: Oh, actually, Martha, we already have a place picked out. I had a company come in and look over the entire building. There is a place picked out. I think what I'll be doing soon is actually doing a little video showing people the impossible, I call it the impossible walk, around the building, where people would have to do. But then I'll show them where we anticipate putting that elevator, which is an area right now we have for storage for the voting machines. And then it goes downstairs where the water cooler is. So that is the area that it would be, basically central to the building.
3: Yeah, but could you move the tax collector's office upstairs?
0: To
3: and
0: where?
3: Move some people downstairs?
0: Oh, she needs a vault, though. So that where she is right now, it works perfectly. Yeah.
3: Okay.
0: Yep.
3: Now, the other solution, and you know we did it when the ramp was closed. There's no reason, I'm sorry, that the tax collector can't come upstairs, pick up the money, go downstairs, and back and forth.
0: She
3: It'd
0: actually,
3: be a lot easier.
0: A great point, because and by the way, the fence will go back up again one more time, and I'll get to that in a second, but she did that before. So I put the little sandwich boards outside that had all the department's phone numbers. And that way, if you wanted someone to come out and take care of business outside, they'll do that. So,
3: yeah, because, you know, I'm sorry to say, we're not made of money. And now that with the revaluation, I don't know how much more taxes I can afford.
0: Well, you heard what I said earlier. This year, it's going to go down.
3: Yeah, I knew that.
0: Yep.
3: But it scares me with revaluation.
0: It scares
3: it really
0: everybody.
3: It
0: does. It does. And I'll
3: not
0: let you know.
3: My neighbor's house is $360,000 up for sale.
0: Oh boy. Just a follow up for the people listening. On June 1st, we're going to be putting that fencing back up again, because those railings need to be galvanized.
2: Yep.
0: So we have
3: How
0: it.
3: Long?
0: Well, that's a great question. We have it up there for right now, at least a month, with
3: okay.
0: a two-week window behind it. So it could be up to 6 weeks. We're hoping it's only going to be two or three.
3: Oh, okay. Just wondered, Kevin.
0: Yep.
3: But, Mr. Sinkwitz, I'm with you. And my husband was a crossing guard on that street, on Main Street in Church.
0: Yep.
3: I don't know how many times he bought the most psychedelic colors he could find, and one guy said, I couldn't see you.
0: Oh, boy.
3: He finally quit. He couldn't take it anymore, and I don't blame him.

0: But yes, the speed is out of control everywhere, no matter where you live in the town of Plainfield.
1: It's
0: just not the town highways. It's the state highways. It's all over. Thanks, Kevin.
2: All right, thank you, Martha.
1: Martha, appreciate the call at this point. We're going to take another commercial break, but we'll be right back. We have Kevin Cunningham, the first selectman of the town of Plainfield, on with us. Anything Plainfield-related you want to talk about, 860-928-1350 or 1-800-246-WINY. 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
11: Windham County weather.
12: The forecast for northeastern Connecticut, mostly sunny today near 60. Clouds move in tonight 40 to 45. Tomorrow rain develops 60 degrees. For tomorrow night rain ending, giving us a partly sunny day for Mother's Day Sunday, 70 to 75. Monday rain shower 60, mostly sunny low 60s Tuesday, and partly sunny low 60s on Wednesday. This is WINY meteorologist Bill Jackman.
1: And here at Broadcast House, 55 degrees.

0: Good morning and welcome back to the WINY Talk Show. I'm your host, John Mahan, 860-928-1350 or 1-800-246-WINY. That is the number to dial if you have anything Plainfield related you want to talk about. We have First Selectman Kevin Cunningham on with us. You can also go on to our WINY Radio Facebook page, find the live streaming video, and leave a comment or a question, and we will pass it along. Kevin, we get questions all the time about Costco and where things are with that process. It involves both Plainfield and Canterbury. Can you kind of tell us how things are playing out at this point?
1: Sure. At this point, there was an appeal made. I have been in contact only briefly with Costco, and they told me that their plan is to still come into Canterbury no matter what.
0: Okay.
1: So with that said, they've Canterbury's asked us, is it all right? We're still going to go forward with our plans for sewer coming through Plainfield because we had to service them. So we are going to sit down and talk about costs for that and what they would be able to pay for that service. So they are still going to come into Canterbury no matter what, and that brings up a big problem.
0: Okay.
1: The big problem is if you're still going to come into Canterbury and now those trucks are still going to be coming through Plainfield to come all the way down Route 12, Butts Bridge Road, to the backside, to their building. Mm-hmm. So we did not lose any traffic. What we did do is we were going to get sewer anyway. We're getting no tax revenue because there's nothing in Plainfield, and we're still going to get all the truck traffic.
0: Wow.
1: So it is an issue we have to talk about with Canterbury. We're not going to get tax revenue out of them, so it's an issue.
0: Now, how about the use of Plainfield's sewer? Would there be a different rate for that? Can we talk about that?
1: Oh, I'd like to charge him a lot, but we'll get to that. We'll talk about that and negotiate something.
0: Yeah, because I didn't know how that worked. If, towns, they can negotiate, we're going to put a different rate for this.
1: Normally we cannot. So it's going to be pretty much what a straight rate would be for any other building coming on site.
0: Gotcha. The other two-town project that ran into maybe some roadblocks, you could say, and I'm not sure if anything has changed since then, but that solar project that was going to be at the Plainfield-Sterling line.
1: Yep.
0: Any updates in regard to that by any chance?
1: I have a call out to the siting council waiting for a call back saying what the status is, and if I'm correct, that's a dead project.
0: Gotcha. Okay. American Legion, it looks like, based on some recent Board of Selectmen meeting minutes, that with this current budget that's being moved forward, you guys kind of worked out what that funding was going to look like.
1: Right. There was we had some input, helpful input from the Board of Finance because, they did a presentation in front of the Board of Finance as well. We just have concerns over the audit. They still don't have an audit. So there was $150,000 allocated. Of that, there's some stipulations. $100,000 given up front. There were some requirements to have an audit done. As soon as the audit's done, they get another $30,000. And then there's meetings they have to attend in front of the Board of Finance to say how they're doing and progressing as a unit. So for the remaining of the money. That is the how we put it out there for them and voted for it. That's the numbers that are in the budget as well, $150,000. So in the following follow-up years, we'll look to put a request RFP out. Make sure in the RFP that an audit is required.
0: Gotcha. Also, the HUD office, there's a retirement, as I understand.
1: Absolutely. Yeah. So we have a HUD employee is going to retire. And you don't usually see that in your towns, that you have a HUD office, but that was done years ago. And so in order to continue with the serving the people that are on that Section 8 list and supportive list, we had an RFP put out there for someone to manage it for us. And so what we have right now is the Imagineers is the name of the company. They'll be taking over. We're doing a transition. That person who was there full-time is going to go part-time working for them. And then until that person decides to retire, not fully retire, but they're retiring from the full-time position and working part-time for Imagineers. And so, great service, Carol. Thank you very much for all you've done for the residents in the area. So when that happens, it should be a seamless transition other than a phone number. Won't be able to come into an office to see somebody, but a phone. There will be some meeting with people if needed, but that'll be happening sometime in middle to end of July. So we're looking to do that. And before I forget, I do want to go back something very important. Mm-hmm. I talked about the town budget, Board of Ed budget, and the five-year capital.
0: Yep.
1: I want it to be very clear that if we were to make changes to the capital in a in the future, let's say that fails this time and you go out to add things back in, that does not affect your mill rate. Mm-hmm. Absolutely not, because it's taking it straight from capital. So I want people to, you know, to understand, if they're voting for the town budget, voting for the Board of Ed budget, and if they're looking to proceed with going forward with the five-year capital, that any modifications, any changes will not affect your mill rate. So that was that one. One more quick one before I forget, because I know
0: the time moves quickly.
1: Today's my daughter's birthday, so I want to make sure I say happy birthday to Caitlin.
0: Happy birthday, Caitlin.
1: Yeah. So you were talking about HUD, and that's what's going on with HUD right now. We're working forward to still service residents.
0: Absolutely, and I do believe that we have a caller, so just a moment. And good morning. You are on the air.
2: Hi. I don't know if you already talked about this, but just got in my car at 9:30. But I wanted to ask, what's the status of the solar farm on Sugar Brook off of Black Hill Road?
1: Oh, that's the four. That's the 4 acre one. Oh, I'm sorry, four megawatt. It's I don't know how many. Yes, that was approved by the Siting Council.
2: Do you know when that's going to start to be?
1: Oh no, I do not know their schedule for construction. Sometimes actually, and believe it or not, sometimes they get approved by the Siting Council, and they never come to fruition. So I can do me a favor if you don't mind. Give me a call during the week or an email. I will definitely get back to you with what I find for any construction, any schedule.
2: Okay, thank you.
1: You're welcome. Thank you.
0: Thank you so much. Appreciate the call. And I think we have another caller waiting at this point, so we'll take that caller as well. Good morning. You are on the air.
3: Good morning. You know, one thing I've noticed you haven't mentioned at all are your state representative and your state senator going in and helping you get in touch with people that could help you out in Hartford.
1: Actually, they are. They're very helpful. As a matter of fact, I had many conversations this time through with both Ann Dauphiné, Heather Summers. There was an issue we had that Heather Summers helps us out with directly. We have Uline coming in. They had wanted to put the power line under the roadway. It was very complicated, and finally we were able to work something out. So that's happening. They were also talking about the Plainfield Renewable Energy issue, because they have an issue where they were going to take away their energy credits. And so they were trying to work something out. I spoke directly to the governor's office as well as the other representatives about that issue. So there's still some work to be done. We're hoping that things in that case are completed. Senator Summers was also on working to get us more money for our region, for our towns. That's why you saw that final announcement from the governor talking about different towns getting certain monies coming in. She was working with that one as well. So, yeah, I do work with them. If there's ever any need to reach out to them, they're always open and available. Or you can go through me and I can contact them. They will actually be coming to the town hall on the 28th. As a follow-up, when a session ends, they want to explain to everybody what happened and what they were working on. So if you're interested, on the 28th at the town hall, they will be there.
3: Well, I'm amazed, because I know I come from Killingly, and you don't hear anything about them doing anything out in Hartford until it's time for re-election. And I'm thoroughly disgusted with them, because I don't think they're maybe they're doing their job, but they don't advertise. There are certain ones in this area, you know, they come in and they have a meeting in town with the people they represent. Mm-hmm. They're always on the air, or they're in the news somehow or other about what they're doing in Hartford, and they're really pushing. These others, there's so many others that can't be bothered to talk to the people that they represent. And it gets me mad.
1: Well, I hear what you're saying. I do know in the town of Plainfield, we've had they call it a town hall meeting. They come in, all three. I have Heather Summers, Doug Dubisky, and Dauphiné, and they come in and they have an interaction with the public. So they like to do those two or three times a year. So it gives you...
3: I never hear of Ann Dufanay coming up into Killingly area for anything.
0: Caller,
3: like
0: do you happen to have a Facebook by any chance?
3: Yes, that's where okay. I'm watching a lot of these things.
0: Are you following? Because we as a newsroom, we follow all of our local state representatives and senators. And you're right. Some of them do post far more often than others. But a lot of them, you know, you're in Plainfield, right? So I'm thinking like Heather Summers. I'm thinking Ann Dufanay. A lot of these individuals, they do as state representatives and state senators post very often. And some do more so than others, but we learn a lot from following their Facebook page. I mean, I know it's not in your area, but Senator Jeff Gordon, not only is he coming on WINY every several months, but he's posting every day, all day, keeping people very, you know, and, you know, one thing I've definitely learned as a reporter over the years is that sometimes, even if somebody is not advertising what they're doing, it doesn't mean they're not doing anything. It's just some people communicate a little
3: better. But if they want my vote, they'd better get some information to me.
0: Fair enough. And you know, next time you speak to one of your, and thank you for the call, you know, your state reps and senators, you know, encourage them to send us press releases or to post things on Facebook, because that gives us material to run and to educate ourselves and educate the public about what's going on in Hartford. So if you did that, we'd appreciate it. So thank you for the call. We're going to take a commercial break at this point. 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And you can also go on to our WINY Radio Facebook page. 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Of course, the number is 860-928-1350 or 1-800-246-WINY. 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
0: Good morning and welcome back to the WINY Talk Show. I'm your host, John Mahan. We have Kevin Cunningham, First Selectman of Plainfield, on with us. A few more topics that we did want to go over. One of them is a job fair coming up on the 27th.
1: Yes, we do have a town hall job fair. We're working with the state of Connecticut to do that. We have right now, I think it's 12 vendors. And so we're looking to put a poster out for that soon. Explain to everybody that it's open. It'll be from 10 to 12 at the town hall. I think it's 14 companies, not 12. Mm. So it'll be up on our Facebook page and town website. So we're looking forward to that one. And John, you know, we off air, we're talking about all the other topics. So I'll see if I can go get to them as quick as possible.
0: Yep.
1: For you. Plainfield Memorial Day Parade. We're working with that one to be a May 24th a kickoff. So another poster will come out about that one, an updated poster. Command, we're working on an RFP because we're at the point right now we're going to be hopefully being able to turn that over to the Eastern Connecticut Land Bank, and we're also putting an RFP out there for a company that would come in to look to do something with it. So that is a news, and as that happens, I'll let you know. Hmm. We do have other things going on. School Street Extension, we have an issue with sewer pipe that goes across the river. It's hanging on brackets on an old our trolley trail, and we know we have to get that worked on immediately. So we already put an RFP out for analysis of that bridge crossing over there, and now it's going to go out to have the analysis completed, and we'll put an RFP out for a company to come fix it.
0: Gotcha.
1: So we have Dow Road Bridge, where that's been holding on forever. And for those people that we're having a meeting next week, just to let you know, we're most important is safety.
0: Mm.
1: If that bridge continues to do what it's doing, pieces break off. The under area of it breaks off. It's structurally not sound as I can see, but I want to have an engineer look at it and say, where is the issue with the bridge? So we can either do one of two things, either shut it down or put stop signs on each entranceway, so that way it stops that inertia going back and forth. But we think that company, a new company, may be coming in to help us out and get things done much quicker. We're working to get an RFP out soon about the Plainfield Pavilion. The old high school annex is going to be a pavilion, 30 foot wide, 100 foot long, and it hopefully gets across the street that parking lot done over as well. So that RFP is coming up soon. They're just doing today as we speak. The surveyors are out there right now.
0: Oh, excellent. Yeah.
1: So that's the update there. We're still waiting for the Brownfield Committee from the state of Connecticut to finally meet, because they keep on canceling their meetings. We had put an application for $6 million for the Interoil. We believe we should be able to get that $6 million to add to the other $8 million. So then we can have another meeting for the town to turn over that property in a tax lien sale to Jason Sisto from his company. So we're hoping that, because he has a plan of actually what he wants to do action-wise. So that would be starting that one off. Did I get them all?
0: I think you got all the ones that I jotted down, Kevin. Although we get this question all the time to the waste incinerator. Any updates, anything heard on that recently?
1: Yeah, something came in the mail recently, excuse me, and we're working with our town attorney, who's a land use specialist. We have all other groups that are supporting us as well, Coalition Zero, and a couple other ones. So we're working in unison to make sure that we apply as intervener, and then put them on notice that we're going to fight it immediately. We're still trying to rally up support and troops for the individuals in the towns around us, not just Plainfield. You should be writing letters to make sure that when these applications are being put into the siting council, your letter is going to be part of it. And that way you can say you're opposed to it, as we all are. All of us are opposed to it. So it's something that I would like to see come into town of Plainfield. I'm hoping that this isn't something that is going to stop us from at least speaking on it. I know we can, but I want to be able to have a stronger word in there. I know talking about the legislators, they tried another bill at the end of the session to say the town where it's coming to, whatever town it might be, where one of these items come into, should have the say in what's going on. And their response was, well, that takes the siting council out of it. Yeah. Yeah. I mean, this is our town. We don't want it here. So, but they tried.
0: I assume that did not make it very far in the legislature.
1: No, you got the Republican caucus who said, yes, let's have the meeting and talk about it. The Democrats said no, and they pulled away from the table.
0: And apparently it's not the first time something like that has been proposed. I think Ann Dauphiné is actually how we first learned about that. She put out a statement how she was advocating for this, and she even acknowledged it had little chance of success. But that is the belief that maybe one day if we keep pushing for this, things will change, because people get very frustrated in every town when they realize that these sorts of proposals for whether it's a waste incinerator or a solar array project or whatever it might be, it has almost nothing to do with the town. The town really has no authority. It's all a siting council issue.
1: Absolutely. Anything that creates over 1 megawatt of energy is required to go through the siting council, and it takes all of the input from a town away.
0: Gotcha. Well, Kevin, you just have about 1 minute left. I think it would be important maybe to plug the budget referendum one more time, and just what people should keep in mind when they're going out there to vote on the budget.
1: Yep. First of all, if you're listening to this right now, obviously you're following WINY. Please continue following WINY for the Plainfield Town announcements. You did a great job. You put up this, for those who can see it, but you put up that online, so it's a link. There's a link to get to this budget. Mm-hmm. The budget will show you that we're in a decrease. The vote is on the 18th. It's going to be the town hall from 6 a.m. to 8 p.m. I wholeheartedly say that I'll tell you what I'm going to do. Mm-hmm. I would vote for the town budget. I would vote for the Board of Education budget. I am not happy with what they did with the five-year capital. Those are safety issues. I personally tell you right now, I know the other selectmen have their own viewpoint on it, but I personally, I'm not going to vote for it. I'm telling you that it's a safety issue that could cause problems.
0: Kevin, thank you so much for coming on this morning and sharing your thoughts with us. 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So it's a team effort for sure, and we really do appreciate it. 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
14: After weeks of Trump's criticism of the Pope, saying he believes the U.S. can still have a productive and fruitful and important relationship with the Catholic Church, Rubio also said the U.S. should hear something from Iran today.
15: We're expecting a response from them. We'll see what the response entails. The hope is it's something that it can put us into a serious process of negotiation.
14: Rubio warned that if Tehran attacks U.S. Navy ships, they're going to get blown up. Rubio was speaking to reporters in Rome a day after his meeting with the Pope during a fence-mending visit to Italy and the Vatican. AP Washington correspondent Sagar Magani reports on the Labor Department's latest jobs data.
16: American employers added a surprising 115,000 jobs last month, despite the Iran war's economic shock. That's down from...
14: ...to the public, adding that people can draw their own conclusions from the information. The U.S. is lifting its hold on immigration applications for doctors.
17: The Trump administration is again reviewing green card and visa applications for doctors from three dozen countries it considers high risk. That means physicians whose cases have been paused for months could soon get them renewed. But scientific researchers and other professionals from countries including Iran, Venezuela, and Afghanistan say their immigration applications still won't be reviewed. The Trump administration put a pause on applications from those countries, citing a need to improve security screening. Some immigrants have filed lawsuits trying to get immigration officials to decide their cases. I'm Mike Hempen.
14: This is AP News.
18: I'm Isaac Bean with WINY News, brought to you by Christopher Heights Assisted Living in Webster. The Danielson Borough Council voted unanimously at a special meeting Thursday night to appoint Dr. Kevin McNeil as the new interim fire chief of the Danielson Fire Department. WINY spoke with Dr. McNeil immediately after he was sworn in.
19: I'm a little shell-shocked. I'm surprised. This has been a quick decision, but something that needed to be done for the future of the Danielson Fire Department, and I look forward to the opportunity of serving the men and women of this department and bringing it back to what it looked like in its heyday.
18: WINY asked Dr. McNeil about his history of fighting and emergency response.
19: I've been a first responder for 28 years, 19 of which I was a police officer, 16 I've been in the fire service. I've held a position of lieutenant before. I taught at the fire school. I also run the Quiet Corner Peer Support Group. I'm the president and CEO of that organization. So mental health is a big part of what I do as a leader, and it's something that I want to pass down to the members of the fire department to help build it, to prevent burnout, to bring these members back through the door so that we're answering the calls and protecting the citizens of the borough.
18: As reported, amid internal struggles surrounding the search for a new fire chief, there was a sudden large wave of retirements and resignations announced within the Danielson Fire Department this week, including the retirement of interim fire chief Jason Burgess. Public comment on Thursday night showed a mixture of support for new leadership at the Danielson Fire Department, as well as the belief that Burgess had performed well as the interim chief and that he should be trusted to continue leading the department. The town of Pomfret on Thursday shared an updated notice for its annual town meeting scheduled to take place next Thursday, May 14th at 6:30 p.m. in the Pomfret Community School. In addition to the 2026-27 fiscal year budget proposals and capital improvement plan, two ordinance proposals are also being considered. The first ordinance proposal is an amended ordinance regarding tax abatements for volunteer firefighters. First Selectman Maureen Nicholson discussed this proposal when she came on the WINY talk show last week.
20: It was an ordinance to increase the tax abatement for firefighters from $1,000 to $2,000, and that's by state statute, and the town hasn't done that. It's been available to our volunteers for the last couple of years, but we haven't enacted that. So Fire Chief Brett Sheldon came to us and asked that we put that into place, so that's what we're working on.
18: The second ordinance proposal is an ordinance that would allow for a vote for three regarding the Board of Selectmen, where electors may vote for the same number of candidates as there are members to be elected.
20: It's an election ordinance proposed by one of our citizens to change the way we vote for the Board of Selectmen. So right now you vote for the first selectman and you vote for the Board of Selectmen. So you have two votes. This change in the language would allow our voters to have three votes. So they could vote for all three seats on the Board of Selectmen. And then minority representation would come into play if, say, all three persons elected were of the same party. Then they would weed out that, so you would have minority representation.
18: To view the full legal notice for Pomfret's annual town meeting, please see the story on our WINY Radio Facebook page. The Killingly Water Pollution Control Authority voted unanimously at its April 23rd meeting to increase the sewer rates by 7% across the board, according to minutes published on the Town of Killingly's website. The decision came following a public hearing. The minutes note that there were no members of the public present and that no comments had been made on the issue. The sewer rates for single-family residents were approved to go from $582.24 to $623. The rates for multifamily units were approved to go from $504.10 to $539.40. And the rates for flow metered per gallon were approved to go from slightly over 0.88 cents per gallon to slightly under 0.95 cents per gallon. WINY News Time, 10:06.
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18: Let's take a look at the weather report by meteorologist Bill Jackman. Today, mostly sunny, high near 60. Tonight, increasing cloudiness, lows of 40 to 45. Tomorrow, rain developing, high near 60. Here at Cargill Falls, it's currently 52 degrees. That's the 10 o'clock report brought to you by Christopher Heights Assisted Living in Webster. 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

0: Good morning and welcome to the second hour of the WINY Talk Show. I'm your host, John Mahan. It is an open forum, 860-928-1350 or 1-800-246-WINY. That is the number to dial and we can talk about whatever it is you might want to talk about. Could be something going on here in northeastern Connecticut. Could be something going on in Hartford, in Washington, D.C., or on the other side of the world. Doesn't matter either way. We're happy to have that conversation. 860-928-1350 or 1-800-246-WINY. A big thank you once again to Plainfield First Selectman Kevin Cunningham for coming on during the first hour. Some great Plainfield-related conversations, but now we can talk about things going on, well, just about anywhere, right? So let's take our first caller of the open forum. Good morning. You are on the air.
1: You've worked so hard this week, John. I'll give you the next 2 days off from having to contend with me.
0: Mr. Tupic, you don't have to do that. You know it's my pleasure to contend with you every single day.
1: All right, well then, okay, I'll still give you the 2 days off anyway. Okay?
0: Well, I mean, if we're counting Saturday and Sunday as days off, was that the joke?
1: Yeah, that's the joke.
0: Oh, I thought you were going to actually give me Monday and Tuesday off, Mr. Tupic. That's not fair.
1: No. That's the joke. I'm going to give you Saturday and Sunday.
0: I thought you were giving me some days off next week.
1: That's it. That's honestly not. That's up to Gary, not me.
0: What's on your mind this morning, Mr. Tupic?
1: You know, it was interesting listening to you and Toby yesterday. Now, I don't agree with Toby on everything, but he does have some interesting ideas and, you know, he doesn't ramble on in 10 different directions, okay? Outside of the militia, right? Toby, you got into a good discussion with Toby yesterday. And Toby felt the downfall of the United States began during the presidency of Richard Nixon. I wouldn't say began. I would use the word continue. And I want to point out two examples. One of President Nixon's doing and the other that just happened to, you know, when Nixon was president, it was totally out of his control, okay? President Nixon felt the world would be a safer place if relations with communist China would be normalized. But prior to Nixon's historic trip to China in 1972, China was isolated. But Nixon, like Obama with Iran, right, believed in peace through trade. He opened up American markets to the Chinese. And I'll just say the communist Chinese got very proficient in manufacturing just about anything the Western consumer desired. You know, China became the second strongest country in the world economically and, you know, still wants to be the world's leading power. Then the other big event that took place in Nixon's presidency was the very first Arab oil embargo. And remember, we talked about that a couple weeks ago, okay, that the countries that were that supported Israel during the Yom Kippur War got the, you know, oil shut off. And, you know, that's when we were talking about the lines at the gas stations and all that, okay? It was not the president's fault that the price of gas rose from around 60 cents per gallon to over $3 when it was available. It was just, you know, Nixon was in the wrong place at the right time. And while we're on the subject of Nixon, and you as a news journalist that loves history and enjoys watching movies, have you ever seen the movie All the President's Men?
0: I don't think I have, Mr. Tupic, no.
1: All right, okay. Robert Redford and Dustin Hoffman as Bob Woodward and Carl Bernstein are the two Washington Post cub reporters that got assigned to cover a minor story of a burglary at the Watergate office complex. And you know where what that led to, okay?
0: Oh, absolutely.
1: Right. You know what? I'll send to the newsroom another link. It's going to be raining over the weekend, right? You get the link. You can watch it for 2 months.
0: I'll say this ahead of time. It is Mother's Day weekend, which, by the way, that's a great thing that we can talk about is Mother's Day plans. I'm sure that plenty of people have them, and I'd love to hear your your plans or what you do. You know, obviously you don't want to spoil mom's gift, right? So you might not want to reveal that quite yet, but we can talk about that too today. A little fun doing that. But we're going to be pretty busy making the rounds this weekend, so it might not be the best weekend. Unless mom happens to want to watch all the President's Men, then by all means. But we're not going to impose that on any of our mothers if they're not in the mood for that.
1: I unfortunately cannot make any plans with mom because I lost my mom 17 years ago.
0: You're so sorry to hear that, Mr. Toothpick.
1: You know, don't forget, I'm pushing 70 and, you know, you're mid-30s, okay? So it's just normal facets of life, okay?
0: But, oh, sure. Yeah, I understand. But I am sorry to hear that. And, you know, as you may or may not know, I lost my my father, you know, over 10 years ago. And we all lose our parents at different ages, unfortunately. And it's sad no matter what age you lose a parent at. And I'm sure there are some listeners right now who they have mothers or even grandmothers who are alive, depending probably on their age, right? So this is just sort of a general statement. It's something we can talk about, you know, today for sure. I'll say this right now. Love you, Mom, and I also love my meme. Love you, too, as well, very much, and we'll be seeing you over the weekend.
1: Give me two more minutes, though, okay?
0: Absolutely.
1: If you ask me, when did the decline start? I would go back one president further, to Johnson, okay? Don't get me wrong. Johnson wasn't the bad president. But he literally inherited the Southeast Asia problem of the 1960s, you know, Cambodia, Laos, Vietnam, you know what I'm talking about, okay? But President Johnson, like all presidents, wanted to leave a positive legacy. He championed the Civil Rights Act of 1964, very, very positive legacy. But he also championed the Great Society, a doctrine that lives to this day where the government believed it could solve all of society's ills. I believe it was too overly ambitious. It went in too many different directions at the same time and was too unfocused, similar, I feel, to the Otto Penn presidency. Johnson started what became known as the War on Poverty. If there ever was a never-ending war, that was it. The government first attempted to eradicate poverty and then its cousins, homelessness and hunger, for 60 years now, and the problems only seem to get worse even as the dollars shovel at it, always seem to increase. And, you know, and when things are starting to look looking up, then, you know, all you've got to do is open our borders. We can further increase the size of the programs and waste American citizens' money on illegals that shouldn't be here in the first place. I call that a policy failure. Medicare was a big success. Medicaid and its ability to be subject to fraud, well, that's the debatable. But liberalism, unwed teenage parenthood, single parenthood, hippies and drugs proliferated in the second half of the 1960s. And where are we at now as a result in the year 2026?
0: So, and Mr. Toothpick, maybe this is just the eternal optimist in me, but I'm not one of those people who believed that America had its heyday and that it's past now. I think that if you look at any year, any decade, any generation, you have the ups and you have the downs. You can't point to any specific decade or any specific year in a country's history and find that magical year where there wasn't some sort of serious problem going on. Whether it was the Vietnam War or the Korean War or World War II or World War I, or maybe it was the Great Depression, or maybe it was the hyperinflation of the 70s, or maybe it was the 9/11 terrorist attacks and the war on terror in the early 2000s, you realize all of a sudden, hey, wait a second, every era of American history has its problems. And I think that I'm getting a little bit of an echo there, Mr. Toothpick, so we're probably going to end that conversation there. I'm not sure what exactly happened, but we'll take our next caller now. Good morning. You are on the air.
2: Hey, good morning, John. It's Renee O from Thompson. How you doing?
0: Hey, Renee. I'm doing very well. You?
2: Excellent. Getting back to that movie, The President's Men, you've got to watch that movie. It's an excellent movie. And it's so funny because I can remember 1972, like the Nixon era, whatever, and I was only like maybe 7, 8 years old, whatever. But what went on like during the Vietnam War and what have you, and the reason why, I hate to say this, but the reason why the Vietnam War kept going on is because through Nixon and his administration, war is big bucks. It's sick, but thinking about that, the reason why he wanted the Vietnam afford to go on is because there was a lot of money to be made, like with tanks and, you know, politicians and, you know, things being made, whatever. So, yeah, that's really sad.
0: I've heard that about Nixon, that he wanted to end the war, but he wanted to end it slowly. He kind of wanted to milk it for what it was worth. I've heard that theory.
2: And that's the reason why, because it comes out that, you know, when I got books, whatever, and it's like, yeah, he wanted to, like, make sure the government got all the money or what have you, and it's really sick. I mean, he was a jerk of the president. I'm sorry, you know. I'm not a crook. Yeah, whatever. That was, and it was really funny because there was a show in the late 60s, early 70s. It was called Laughing. You probably won't remember this, but you could go online and see old clips. And it was called Laughing. And it was a very, at that point, at that time in our generations or whatever era, it was a very political, controversial comedy show. And it was, and Nixon was the best target. I mean, every president is the best target. Any talk show, whatever, you know, like you said, any president has some caricature of themselves, sure, that every talk show person will make fun of them. Oh my goodness, Laughing, this show would, it was perfect. I always felt bad for President Nixon because he was they were throwing eggs, tomatoes at him all the time, you know, figuratively.
0: He was an easy target, in a lot of ways, maybe.
2: All right, that was so funny. But, yeah, so I just wanted to say that. But, so funny, my son is working tomorrow and Sunday, and he just gave me my Mother's Day gift, so.
0: Oh, that's so beautiful. And happy Mother's Day, Renee. And that goes for, if I forget to mention it to any mothers today, and I hope I don't, but a big happy Mother's Day to all the mothers who are listening right now.
2: Thank you so much, John. You're terrific. You're a terrific son.
0: Hey, Renee, I got something funny, Aerosmith related, I think you're going to appreciate. Okay. So yesterday, while Don't Want to Miss a Thing was playing over the radio, I was in the newsroom, and right at the point where Steven Tyler sings, "I don't want to close my eyes," all of a sudden a pop-up ad just 1 second later popped up on the computer and said, "Close your eyes." Imagine. And it was like trying to, I don't even remember what it was for because I was laughing so much, but it was something, "Close your eyes. Imagine this." But it was right after, the timing was perfect. "I don't want to close my eyes. Close your eyes."
2: It
0: was almost a little freaky. I immediately thought, I got to tell Renee next time she calls in, what are the odds of that happening? I mean, that was miraculously coincidental. I'm like,
2: "Oh, that's awesome.
0: Somebody played a prank on me? Is it getting a camera?"
2: Oh my gosh. I was like, so I have to share this. I hope I'm going to make it quick. I have to share this with you. One of my dearest friends who passed away, we would go to all these, she loved Paul McCartney, I loved Aerosmith, and we'd go back and forth. We would pay for each other's way to go to these concerts. I paid for her Paul McCartney concert. She would pay for my Aerosmith concert. And it was so funny because there was one concert that we went to, I don't know what the heck the name of it. It's in Mansfield, Mass. I don't know. It was once called Great Woods. I don't know what the heck it was called. But anyway, it was an outdoor venue. And I wore these leather pants, and it was raining. And I wore these leather pants, and my leg is out. She's driving. I'm on the passenger side, and I have my leg out. And these young teenagers, we're all going to the same concert. We can just tell, you know. And they're like, "Yay, Aerosmith, Aerosmith, yeah, yeah, yeah." And they're like making, they're like doing cat whistles at us. And my girlfriend turns around and says, "Hey, quiet. We're old enough to be your parents, your mothers, whatever." It was so funny. It was so funny. And I'm like, oh my God. It was like, so my point being, we were the old groupies of Aerosmith, and these youngsters, this had to be 20 years ago, these youngsters were like, "Yeah, yeah, yeah, yeah." And they're cat whistling at me because I had my leg out the window with my leather pants.
0: That's hilarious.
2: And my girlfriend says to me, and she has passed on, and the reason why I'm bringing this up is because her son was texting me about something. I don't know. He was wishing me a happy Mother's Day. I said, "Oh, thank you." And I said, "Yeah, I remember your mom, you know, as I miss her so much." And that's what prompted my thought. I can remember that. I was like, my leg was hanging out, and he was like, "I was young cat whistling." I said, she turned around. She held no punches, you know, and she was like, "Hey, shut up. We're old enough to be your mother." It was so funny. funny. So I had to share that with you. Goofy story from you again.
0: Hilarious story, Renee. Thank you so much for sharing that.
2: You're
0: do appreciate
2: Dawn.
0: It.
2: Have a great weekend.
0: You as well. We're going to take our next caller now. Good morning. You are on the air.
3: Good morning.
0: Hey, good morning there, Sarge. How you doing?
3: Oh, pretty good. Happy Mother's Day to all the mothers out there.
0: Absolutely.
3: And the mothers to be.
0: Absolutely as well.
3: Yeah. People sometimes forget about them.
0: Yeah, that's true. Yeah, you know, anybody who is, was, or will be a mother, this is your weekend.
3: I tell you, one of the greatest joys I had as a medic, I delivered a baby on Mother's Day. And, you know, this lady was so ecstatic, not just because she had a baby, but the fact that she became a mother on Mother's Day.
0: Oh, wow. That's incredible.
3: Yeah, it was pretty cool. The baby was premature, born at about 28 weeks.
0: Wow.
3: But the baby did just great.
0: That's a heck of a story to be able to tell for the rest of your life. You know, you were born on Mother's Day. Which, yeah. Mother's Day is always on a Sunday, so it's a different... It won't always be on the kid's birthday. In fact, most years it won't be. But every now and then, it will be.
3: Yes, it will.
0: But then the question becomes, what if your birthday, right, is on Mother's Day, who pampers who on that day, right?
3: Yeah.
0: That becomes a difficult family issue.
3: Yeah, it is. But, you know, going back to Mr. Tupac, he was pretty much on target with the history. But also with the Johnson administration, when they started boosting up welfare, there was a major decrease in the family system in the black community. It went from the majority having a two-parent system to approximately 70% being a one-parent system, where they were now dependent on welfare because they were getting more money per child. And, you know, that was one of the things that happened during the Johnson administration.
0: What do you think resulted in the impact being primarily to the African-American community when it came to welfare, from your interpretation of the Johnson administration and what it did with the welfare programs?
3: Well, if you go by what, you know, some of the folks that studied this go by, it was because the black communities, you know, they weren't as, let's say, better off monetarily as some of the other, you know, the white families. They were living mainly inner city. And, it, you know, some of them were struggling. And they, you know, weren't getting that much money into the household. But if they stayed single, they got more money. So they became dependent more on the government.
0: Okay.
3: And, you know, we still see it today where people, I mean, I saw it as a medic big time, where people are on welfare. I mean, they're capable of working. They were capable of, you know, staying as a whole family. But, you know, it's a single parent family because they were getting more money, and they've told me this straight out. You know, if I get married or if I get off welfare, I'm not going to have it as good as I do now.
0: It's a great irony of welfare, and I've seen those sorts of situations. I've interacted with people in those sorts of situations. You know, people who will turn down the promotion or the job opportunity or more hours or whatever it might be because they're afraid of losing their welfare.
3: Yeah, I mean, and this is coming from somebody whose family grew up on welfare because my mother was a single parent when I was born. And with the downfall of what I see within our government, definitely did not happen during Nixon administration. They were part of it, but the big part was the Johnson administration. The next big hit was during the Obama administration. Then, I mean, in the 70s, the races came together, even in the music.
0: Mm-hmm.
3: Everybody listened pretty much to the same music, Earth, Wind, and Fire, John Denver going towards the countryside. It was all nice blend.
0: Mm-hmm.
3: during the Obama administration, we ended up having, you know, that crisis where if you don't support his administration,

0: blacks. They, you know, really kind of pushed the hatred towards the police. It came up with that, you know, I'm afraid of the police, you're going to kill me type attitude, which was their reason for running away from the police, the high-speed chases. Then when we boosted into the end of the Obama administration, you started seeing the big division between the parties.
1: Mm.
0: And that's where you see a sitting president now coming up with false information to alter an election or to remove a sitting president under a falsehood. And that was the Russian collusion. You get back into the Biden administration, and now you have more division because, well, you get parents who weren't so hit in the head with their children learning about gay sex and whatnot. They're getting thrown in on a domestic terrorist list. You have agents sitting in on Catholic religions, seeing what they could find. You had a whole lot of that.
2: And I understand what you're saying. I think that if you look throughout the whole history of the country and the world, this has always existed, where people look back over the past 50 or 100 years and say, oh, like, weren't things better back in the day? Or that was back when we were moral and just. We've lost our morality. We've lost our sense of justice. I mean, we're going back a very, very long ways when you think about it, when we're talking about the hippies and we're talking about the Johnson-Nixon administration. I mean, pretty much anybody, there are some people right now who might be in their 80s and 90s that can remember a time before that, but for the most part, for people who are political, this is all of our lives, right? I mean, the boomers are the baby boomers are the, they're not the oldest generation. You have the silent generation, etc., but they're the oldest big generation. I mean, the numbers of people who are pre-baby boomer, you know, sadly we're losing so many of them every day, and for the most part we're having conversations about the degradation of society, so to speak, that's all been part of our generations. I mean, whether it be the 60s, the 70s, the 80s, the 90s, it's the people who are alive and having the conversations now. You know, there are very few people who can talk about how they were around before sex, drugs, and rock and roll became a thing. I mean, it's a very shrinking number of people.
0: It is. And, you know, it's been like that throughout history. I mean, the way people live, the way the government operates, it changes each and every time period.
2: Yeah.
0: And this is where, you know, yeah, you get old folks like me that can reflect back there and say, you know, this is the way it was. These are the changes we've seen.
2: Yeah.
0: And this generation that we have now growing up, they're going to look at where they are right now, and they're going to see changes later on, and they're going to be able to reflect on those changes. They're going to see how things have changed, either for the better or for the worse.
2: I got a question for you, Sarge. Do you see a thing about the youth who are maybe, quote-unquote, problematic today? Do you see a difference between that sort of youth today versus the hippies of the late 60s, early 70s?
0: Well, one of the things that I could hit on real quick is the hippies weren't as violent.
2: Okay.
0: You didn't see the gang shootings the way we do now. You know, it's almost as if the kids don't even respect another life. They're just going to go ahead and take it. Whereas back then, you would more see a fist fight. Probably, you know, if you're going to see the more excessive violence, it was with a knife.
2: Mm.
0: You didn't see much of shootings. Now, when I went to school at good old Ellis Tech, we actually had a drive-by shooting where somebody drove by and took a shot through the main doors.
2: Wow.
0: With school in session.
2: It's horrible.
0: That was like major thing.
2: Yeah. Well, I mean, and it would be now. I mean, not nationally, maybe. I mean, it would get some coverage probably, but it wouldn't be a big national story.

0: I mean, locally, no. Yeah, it would be huge. It would be, we'd be talking about it for months.
1: Yeah.
0: Years, I'm sure.
1: You know, but, you know, during my whole entire school history, that was the only time. That was the only time I ever seen anything like that.
0: But, I mean, I've been covering, you know, local news here in Northeast Connecticut for 14 years, and never once, and I hope and pray that doesn't change, never once has a school been shot at. It's rare now. I mean, the news cycle, if you're tuning in the news, because we got a bigger country than we had, you know, 50, 60 years ago, and... Yeah, there are more shootings in schools now, or at least to hear about it more. But, I mean, I don't know, you had that experience when you were young, Sarge, and, I mean, I can't tell you. I don't – our schools in Northeast Connecticut, somebody – a drive-by shooting at a school? No, I don't think that anything like that's happened even one time, and let's hope and pray it stays that way.
1: Yeah, I mean, when I was down in the D.C. area, there was a shooting inside one of the D.C. schools at least once a week.
0: Wow.
1: And it was because you got the gangs. Hmm. The street gangs, as they grew, I mean, in my days, they were fist fights, and that was about it. You know, they did their drugs and, you know, fought a little bit, but there wasn't the mass shootings that you're seeing these days. Hmm. You didn't have that much violence. But in D.C. schools, now you got gangs that, you know, are out there, shooting is second nature to them. And the kids would bring a gun into school, and they have the opposing gang sitting down the hallway from them, and they take a shot.
0: Well, Sarge, I really appreciate the call. Great conversations. Mm-hmm. We have to take a commercial break at this point, and we'll be right back with more callers. Stay tuned to WINY 1350 AM as well as 97.1 FM.
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22: The forecast for northeastern Connecticut, mostly sunny today, near 60. Clouds move in tonight, 40 to 45. Tomorrow, rain develops, 60 degrees. For tomorrow night, rain ending, giving us a partly sunny day for Mother's Day Sunday, 70 to 75. Monday, rain shower, 60. Mostly sunny, low 60s Tuesday, and partly sunny, low 60s on Wednesday. This is WINY meteorologist Bill Jacquemin.
0: And here at Broadcast House, it's 58 degrees.

0: 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I'm your host, John Mahan. 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We can talk about whatever it is you might want to talk about. We have a few more callers lined up. Let's take one of them now. Good morning. You are on the air.
1: Good morning, John.
0: Morning, Paul. How you doing?
1: Good. So yesterday I heard Charlie ramble on about Cuba, and he mentioned something about the human rights violations, I think I'm paraphrasing. Well, you know, the embargo, U.S. embargo on Cuba has been going on since Kennedy's administration, 1962. However, Trump's executive order signed just this last January, redesignated Cuba as the state sponsor of terrorism. The same moniker that's been consistently used to justify the war against Iran. Well, it was without any factual basis, and certainly Charlie knows this, that you got to have factual basis. So the order pointed to the alleged presence of Hamas and Hezbollah on the island and threatened massive retaliatory tariffs against any nation supplying oil to Cuba. And that was Mexico and Venezuela. So part of this takeover, at least the control of oil going in and out of Venezuela, has to do with Cuba. And remember the 30 or so security forces that were guarding Maduro that were murdered, and I can use murder, state violence, U.S. armed forces killed, you know, some 30 Cubans. So there's a lot of play here, but that retaliatory effort, it starts as soft power war. They're committing more on Cuba. Why? Because people are getting hurt. Look up the story of the babies that have died, estimated about 150 because of lack of fuel and other necessities to live. The energy starvation of the of this last remaining communist state, it affects farmers. They can't water or harvest their crops. It affects the operation of refrigerators, food distribution networks, pretty much everything else that is needed for human survival. The UN has condemned the U.S. blockade, just as it condemned the U.S. trade embargo on Cuba 33 times. Now, this is based on jurisprudence review made by officials at the UN, and these designations are not handed out with political favor or disfavor. So a lot of this is available, disputes the assertions made that that Cuba is a substantial human rights violator. As I understand it, there's about 100 political dissenters in jail. That's 100 too many, and that's in Cuba. Well, we have the same type of consideration here in the U.S. There are an awful lot of claims that there are political prisoners being held in U.S. jails. So how much is too much of the U.S. activity, and what would Cuba have been if we followed Obama and Biden? And remember, Biden...
0: And Paul, hey, I really appreciate the call, but we have other callers lined up. We want to get to everybody, but thank you for the call. We're going to take our next caller now. Good morning. You are on the air.
2: Yeah, I find that last conversation interesting, so I'll pick up on it and add what I got to add to it. So it's not like Cuba is the last communist nation on the planet. They're not. China is a communist nation. Vietnam is a communist nation. North Korea is a communist nation. And our government, especially Republicans in Wall Street, couldn't get enough of shipping American jobs over to communist nations and making the communist standard of living the American standard of living. But all of a sudden, we got to maintain this hostility towards Cuba, and our actions are actually resulting in dead Cubans. How does that make any sense? And I don't think it does.
0: Well, Toby, there is a really interesting conversation to be had, first of all, on the idea that when we, I think the phrase that was it Mr. Tupic, I think, originally used when he was talking about Nixon normalized trade with China, did we gradually sort of move toward adopting the communist standard of living, which I think is pretty extreme, maybe. I don't know that we've gotten that low, but did we sort of take a hit in our standard of living starting with that decision? Or possibly somebody might point to some other decisions. You know, I mean, I think there's a little bit of finger pointing going around as to where exactly this all started. But the outsourcing of jobs, I know that, too, a big part of Trump's appeal with the most recent election was the idea that we are going to bring jobs and bring manufacturing back to America and stop that sort of outsourcing.
2: Well, yeah, except that didn't work, and I'm going to have that conversation with you another time. I can tell you exactly why tariffs didn't work this time, outside of the fact that Trump clowned and did it with executive order rather than doing it the right way, despite the fact that the Republicans had all the power. I'll give you another example. You've had people call this station to talk about Nigeria and Christians under assault and maybe threat of life. They're not the only anti-Christian nation out there. There are nations you do not want to be a Christian in, and one of them is Israel. In Israel, 30% of all Gen Zers, well, 30 and below, all right? I'm sorry, 50% of those 30 and below want to leave Israel.
0: And that almost aligns perfectly with the definition of Gen Z. It's like maybe a year off or something. So they are almost synonyms, yeah.
2: So let's talk about why that is. Because in Israel, if you go to Israel and you're wearing a cross around your neck and you're walking through, just we'll randomly pick a town and have you walk through it, expect that anybody who sees it is going to challenge you. You can expect if they're walking down the street with their kids are going to spit on you.
0: Oh, my God. Well, hey, Toby, I'd love to continue the conversation, but we do have more callers lined up, and we have to get to everybody. It's near the end of the second hour. We're going to take our next one now. Good morning. You are on the air. Good morning, caller. Can you hear me? Uh-oh. Don't tell me I ended my conversation with Toby just so somebody could fall in a hole. Let's try it one more time here. Caller, can you hear me? Okay, well, that is a little bit unfortunate, but hey, here's the reality. This was going to be a short call anyway because we have some commercial breaks to get to. So we're going to do that. We're going to go to our commercials and then wrap things up. And if I don't get the opportunity to say it when we come back, because it'll be right around the time when we're heading for news, I just want to hope that everybody has a great weekend and wish all the mothers out there a happy Mother's Day, and that, of course, goes to my mother and my meme, who I'll be seeing this weekend. In fact, actually, I'm going to be getting some lunch with my meme in just a few minutes. So, anyway, stay tuned to WINY 1350 AM as well as 97.1 FM.
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12: The forecast for northeastern Connecticut, mostly sunny today, near 60. Clouds move in tonight, 40 to 45. Tomorrow, rain develops, 60 degrees. For tomorrow night, rain ending, giving us a partly sunny day for Mother's Day Sunday, 70 to 75. Monday, rain shower, 60. Mostly sunny, low 60s Tuesday, and partly sunny, low 60s on Wednesday. This is WINY meteorologist Bill Jacquemin.
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14: AP News. Good morning, I'm Ed Donahue. The Virginia Supreme Court has struck down a Democratic congressional redistricting plan that had won voter approval. In Italy, Secretary of State Marco Rubio says he is hoping to get some kind of response from Iran today.
15: And we'll see what the response entails. The hope is it's something that it can put us into a serious process of negotiation.
14: It comes as Iran is either establishing or trying to establish an agency to control traffic in the Strait of Hormuz.
15: That would be very problematic. That would actually be unacceptable. We're the normalizing of their controlling of international waterways is both illegal and it's just something that's unacceptable.
14: The United Arab Emirates says it has responded to another Iranian missile barrage. It came hours after the U.S. said it traded fire with Iranian forces in the Strait of Hormuz. Two more Iran-flagged oil tankers were disabled by the U.S., trying to break its blockade. Iran has mostly blocked the strait since the war started in February. The Labor Department says 115,000 jobs were added last month, despite an economic shock from the Iran war. Partial results from local elections in England show significant losses for Prime Minister Keir Starmer's Labour Party. Starmer takes responsibility for what he calls tough results.
16: And the voters have sent a message about the pace of change, how they want their lives improved. And he was elected to meet those challenges, and I'm not going to walk away from those challenges.
14: Labour lost votes to Reform UK and the Green Party. Authorities in Spain are preparing to receive over 140 passengers and crew from a hantavirus-stricken cruise ship headed for the Canary Islands. At least three passengers have died. The World Health Organization says the risk to the wider public is low. The U.S. and the U.K. are arranging flights to repatriate their citizens. California will become the first state to provide infants with hundreds of free diapers before they leave hospitals after birth. This is AP News.
10: I'm Isaac Bean with WINY News. The Danielson Borough Council voted unanimously at a special meeting Thursday night to appoint Dr. Kevin McNeil as the new interim fire chief of the Danielson Fire Department. WINY spoke with Dr. McNeil immediately after he was sworn in.
17: I'm a little shell-shocked. I'm surprised. This has been a quick decision, but something that needed to be done for the future of the Danielson Fire Department, and I look forward to the opportunity of serving the men and women of this department and bringing it back to what it looked like in its heyday.
10: WINY asked Dr. McNeil about his history of firefighting and emergency response.
17: I've been a first responder for 28 years, 19 of which I was a police officer, 16 I've been in the fire service. I've held a position of lieutenant before. I taught at the fire school. I also run the Quiet Corner Peer Support Group. I'm the president and CEO of that organization. So mental health is a big part of what I do as a leader, and it's something that I want to pass down to the members of the fire department to help build it, to prevent burnout, to bring these members back through the door so that we're answering the calls and protecting the citizens of the borough.
10: As reported, amid internal struggles surrounding the search for a new fire chief, there was a sudden large wave of retirements and resignations announced within the Danielson Fire Department this week, including the retirement of interim fire chief Jason Burgess. Public comment on Thursday night showed a mixture of support for new leadership at the Danielson Fire Department, as well as the belief that Burgess had performed well as interim chief and that he should be trusted to continue leading the department. The town of Pomfret on Thursday shared an updated notice for its annual town meeting scheduled to take place next Thursday, May 14th at 6:30 p.m. in the Pomfret Community School. In addition to the 2026-27 fiscal year budget proposals and capital improvement plan, two ordinance proposals are also being considered. The first ordinance proposal is an amended ordinance regarding tax abatements for volunteer firefighters. First Selectman Maureen Nicholson discussed this proposal when she came on the WINY talk show last week.
18: It was an ordinance to increase the tax abatement for firefighters from $1,000 to $2,000, and that's by state statute, and the town hasn't done that. It's been available to our volunteers for the last couple of years, but we haven't enacted that. So Fire Chief Brett Sheldon came to us and asked that we put that into place, so that's what we're working on.
10: The second ordinance is a proposal of an ordinance that would allow for vote for three regarding to the Board of Selectmen, where electors may vote for the same number of candidates as there are members to be elected.
18: It's an election ordinance proposed by one of our citizens to change the way we vote for the Board of Selectmen. So right now you vote for the first selectman and you vote for the Board of Selectmen. So you have two votes. This change in the language would allow our voters to have three votes. So they could vote for all three seats on the Board of Selectmen. And then minority representation would come into play if, say, all three persons elected were of the same party. Then they would weed out that, so you would have minority representation.
10: To view the full legal notice for Pomfret's annual town meeting, please see the story on our WINY Radio Facebook page. The Killingly Water Pollution Control Authority voted unanimously at its April 23rd meeting to increase the sewer rates by 7% across the board. According to minutes published on the Town of Killingly's website, the decision came following a public hearing. The minutes note that there were no members of the public present and that no comments had been made on the issue. WINY News Time, 11:06. Let's take a look at the weather report by meteorologist Bill Jackelman. Today, mostly sunny, high near 60. Tonight, increasing cloudiness, lows of 40 to 45. Tomorrow, rain developing, high near 60. Here at Cargill Falls, it's currently 55 degrees. That's the 11 o'clock report. I'm Isaac Bean with WINY News.

Hey, listen, what a way to kick off the weekend. We are talking about some songs that you love to sing along with. How about this one, the Plain White Tees, Hey There, Delilah.

0: much fun to sing along with. That is music from Bruno Mars, I Just Might. And he is on the Romantic Tour as we speak. I did get to attend one night, a sold-out night. And I got to tell you, my friend and I, we didn't sit down the entire evening. He really is a great performer. And I like to tell my friends, he really is on another level. He is like the modern-day Michael Jackson, a superstar. If you get a chance to see the show, don't miss it. I'm Andrea Jackson. 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
4: Forecast for northeastern Connecticut, mostly sunny today, near 60. Increased clouds tonight, 40 to 45. Tomorrow, rain develops, temperatures around 60. Then the rain will end tomorrow night, giving us a Sunday for Mother's Day. That'll be partly sunny, high temperature 70 to 75. Rain showers Monday, 60. Mostly sunny, low 60s on Tuesday. 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

0: that is music from the band Chicago. We've got Mother's Day coming up on Sunday. And did you know our mothers work harder than anyone in the room, pretty much? They put in about 98 hours a work week, right? Because their day starts at about 6 a.m. and doesn't stop until 8:30 p.m. And that is truth. Happy Mother's Day to all of you.
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8: Forecast for northeastern Connecticut, mostly sunny today, near 60. Increased clouds tonight, 40 to 45. Tomorrow, rain develops, temperatures around 60. Then the rain will end tomorrow night, giving us a Sunday for Mother's Day. That'll be partly sunny, high temperature 70 to 75. Rain showers Monday, 60. Mostly sunny, low 60s on Tuesday. 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

0: It is a good one. Miley Cyrus and Flowers. Now, Miley, we love her music, and she is just so great. I saw that Disney special about Hannah Montana. I was like, man, that'd be fun to go have lunch with her. She's got some stories.
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2: I'm Ed Donahue. The United Arab Emirates says it has again come under Iranian attack. Hours after the U.S. says it traded fire with Iran in the Strait of Hormuz. The AP Sagar Magani has the story.
3: They are the latest blows to a shaky ceasefire. Late yesterday, the U.S. military said it intercepted attacks on three Navy vessels and hit Iranian military facilities it says were responsible for attacking American forces.
4: They threaten Americans, they're going to get blown up.
3: Secretary of State Marco Rubio tells reporters Washington's awaiting Tehran's response today in talks to end the war.
4: I hope it's a serious offer. I really do.
3: Even as Rubio spoke in Rome, the U.S. military said it fired on and disabled two more Iranian tankers trying to breach the Tehran port blockade. Sagar Magani, Washington.
2: Secretary of State Marco Rubio is in Italy, hoping to hear soon from Iran about ending the war.
4: Their system is still highly fractured and a bit dysfunctional as well, so that may be serving as an impediment. I hope it's a serious offer. I really do.
2: Less than a month after voters in Virginia approved a Democratic congressional redistricting plan, the state Supreme Court in Virginia struck it down. The ruling was state lawmakers violated procedural requirements when referring the plan to the ballot. Democrats say voters who approved the plan wanted to fight back against President Trump's power grab, redistricting plans in Republican-led states. The government reports a higher than expected 115,000 jobs were added last month. A man pleaded not guilty to using threatening, abusive, or insulting words or behavior toward the former Prince Andrew near his home. He was stripped of his titles following scandals, including his association with Jeffrey Epstein. Authorities say a hiker was likely killed by a bear in Glacier National Park in Montana, the first fatal bear attack there since 1998. More information at apnews.com. This is AP News.
5: I'm John Mahan with WINY News, brought to you by Centerville Bank. A Waterbury man was arrested following an assault on a personnel at a medical facility in Putnam that happened on Wednesday, according to the Putnam Police Department. This morning at approximately 7 a.m., the Putnam Police Department arrested 32-year-old Cody Amico of Waterbury without incident after the Windham County State's Attorney's Office issued a warrant for his arrest. Police say the arrest stems from an assault on personnel at a medical facility in Putnam, which occurred on Wednesday, May 6th. Amico was charged with assault on healthcare personnel, disorderly conduct, and criminal mischief third degree. Amico was held on a $25,000 court set bond and transported to Danielson Superior Court for arraignment this morning. The Danielson Borough Council voted unanimously at a special meeting Thursday night to appoint Kevin McNeil as the new interim fire chief of the Danielson Fire Department. WINY spoke with McNeil immediately after he was sworn in.
6: I'm a little shell-shocked. I'm surprised. This has been a quick decision, but something that needed to be done for the future of the Danielson Fire Department, and I look forward to the opportunity of serving the men and women of this department and bringing it back to what it looked like in its heyday.
5: WINY asked McNeil about his history of firefighting and emergency response.
6: I've been a first responder for 28 years, 19 of which I was a police officer, 16 I've been in the fire service. I've held a position of lieutenant before. I taught at the fire school. I also run the Quiet Corner Peer Support Group. I'm the president and CEO of that organization. So mental health is a big part of what I do as a leader, and it's something that I want to pass down to the members of the fire department to help build it, to prevent burnout, to bring these members back through the door so that we're answering the calls and protecting the citizens of the borough.
5: As reported, amid internal struggles surrounding the search for a new fire chief, there was a sudden large wave of retirements and resignations announced within the Danielson Fire Department this week, including the retirement of interim fire chief Jason Burgess. Public comment Thursday night showed a mixture of support for new leadership at the Danielson Fire Department, as well as the belief that Burgess has performed well as interim chief and that he should be trusted to continue leading the department. The town of Pomfret on Thursday shared an updated notice for its annual town meeting scheduled to take place next Thursday, May 14th, at 6:30 p.m. in the Pomfret Community School. In addition to the 2026-27 fiscal year budget proposals and capital improvement plan, two ordinance proposals are also being considered. The first ordinance proposal is an amended ordinance regarding tax abatements for volunteer firefighters. First Selectman Maury Nicholson discussed this proposal when she came on the WINY talk show last week.
7: It was an ordinance to increase the tax abatement for firefighters from $1,000 to $2,000, and that's by state statute, and the town hasn't done that. It's been available to our volunteers for the last couple of years, but we haven't enacted that. So Fire Chief Brett Sheldon came to us and asked that we put that into place, so that's what we're working on.
5: The second ordinance proposal is an ordinance that would allow vote for three regarding the Board of Selectmen, where electors may vote for the same number of candidates as there are members to be elected. WINY News Time, 12:06.
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5: And now let's take a look at your forecast with WINY meteorologist Bill Jackman. Today mostly sunny, high near 60. Tonight, increasing cloudiness, low 40 to 45. Tomorrow, rain developing, high near 60. Tomorrow night, rain ending, low 45 to 50. And Sunday, partly sunny, high 72, 75. And here at Broadcast House, it's 61 degrees. 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
9: 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I hear this Saturday at 2 p.m. at the Luce Center for the Arts in Woodstock. 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

You know you can count on us. So we're going to play the right songs at the right time, the songs that you want to hear for the workday. Right now, music from Teddy Swims and Lose Control.

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0: It's the music you want to hear. Ed Sheeran and Thinking Out Loud. By the way, he is on tour this year. Don't forget about that. And stop by his pop-up merch store when you go to the show. Give yourself some extra time. I'm Andrea Jackson. Listen up. We've got the latest in tech trends. OpenAI unveils three AI models that can reason, translate, and transcribe as people speak. So if you are writing a book or you're writing an essay or you just want to take notes on something, it is going to do everything for you and get that down. That really does help. Now you got to go back and proofread it, no doubt. That is the latest in tech trends. 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
3: Forecast for northeastern Connecticut, mostly sunny today, near 60. Increased clouds tonight, 40 to 45. Tomorrow, rain develops, temperatures around 60. Then the rain will end tomorrow night, giving us a Sunday for Mother's Day. That'll be partly sunny, high temperature 70 to 75. Rain showers Monday, 60. Mostly sunny, low 60s on Tuesday. 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
11: Oh, yes. This is going to be good. Awesome. I can't even remember the last time I was at a concert.
12: I know. It's been like ages.
13: Man, I can't believe you got tickets.
11: Yeah, Josh, you the man. You were the man.
12: Oh, come on, man. Don't thank me yet. I mean, it might not be as good as they say. You never know what
11: Whatever, bro.
12: I mean,
13: guys, we got to keep moving if we're going to get there early.
11: Hustling up. Wait, hold on, guys. ATM machine, I'm a little light on cash.
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12: Hey.
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0: 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That is music from Justin Bieber and Daisies. Gotta love it. Now, you know he's going to be talking about his wife, Haley, this Mother's Day weekend because they are loving being parents. And I know she is a good mom.
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1: AP News. I'm Ed Donahue. After winning voter approval, the Virginia Supreme Court struck down a Democratic redistricting plan.
2: The court's 4-3 decision marked a major setback for Democrats in a nationwide redistricting battle with Republicans ahead of the midterm elections. The plan, approved in April by voters, could have helped Democrats win up to 4 additional U.S. House seats. But the court said state lawmakers violated procedural requirements when referring the plan to the ballot. A recent U.S. Supreme Court ruling that weakened the Voting Rights Act has been used by Republicans in several southern states to try to eliminate congressional districts held by Black Democratic lawmakers. I'm Haya Panjwani.
1: Lawmakers in Alabama are set to vote on a measure that could change the state's congressional primaries. It's part of a bid to switch House districts. It comes after the U.S. Supreme Court ruled in a Louisiana case weakening Voting Rights Act protections for minorities. Secretary of State Marco Rubio is urging European allies to move beyond rhetoric and take concrete action against Iran.
3: Are you going to normalize a country claiming to control an international waterway? Because if you normalize that, you set a precedent that's going to get repeated in a dozen other places. And if the answer is no, we don't want to normalize it, then you better have something more than just strongly worded statements to back it up.
1: The military says its forces fired on and disabled 2 Iranian oil tankers after exchanging fire with Iranian forces in the Strait of Hormuz overnight. The United Arab Emirates reports another missile and drone attack. Nicole Witt with the Arizona Department of Health Services says a passenger who was on the cruise ship hit by the hantavirus outbreak has returned to Arizona.
4: We are working closely with local public health, who will monitor that individual. They are asymptomatic.
1: Countries around the world are preparing to deal with the 140 passengers and crew members who were on board that ship. It's now headed for the Canary Islands. At least 3 passengers died. More were sickened. This is AP News.
5: I'm John Mahan with WINY News. The Connecticut Department of Transportation reports that road work is taking place on I-395 southbound between exits 53 Wilsonville Road and 50 Connecticut 200 in Thompson for 3.4 miles in effect today until 3:30 p.m. The left lane is closed. The town of Thompson reported this morning that the town has been notified of an emailing scam involving fraudulent wire transfer requests. The town of Thompson will never request payment or funds via wire transfer by email. If you receive an email requesting a wire transfer from the town, do not open any attachments or click on any links. Delete the email immediately and report it to your IT department, if applicable. A Waterbury man was arrested following an assault on a personnel at a medical facility in Putnam that happened on Wednesday. According to the Putnam Police Department, this morning at approximately 7 a.m., the Putnam Police Department arrested 32-year-old Cody Amico of Waterbury without incident after the Windham County State's Attorney's Office issued a warrant for his arrest. Police say the arrest stems from an assault on personnel at a medical facility in Putnam, which occurred on Wednesday, May 6th. Amico was charged with assault on healthcare personnel, disorderly conduct, and criminal mischief third degree. Amico was held on a $25,000 court-set bond and transported to Danielson Superior Court for arraignment this morning. The town of Pomfret on Thursday shared an updated notice for its annual town meeting scheduled to take place next Thursday, May 14th at 6:30 p.m. in the Pomfret Community School. In addition to the 2026-27 fiscal year budget proposals and capital improvement plan, 2 ordinance proposals are also being considered. The first ordinance proposal is an amended ordinance regarding tax abatements for volunteer firefighters. First Selectman Maureen Nicholson discussed this proposal when she came on the WINY talk show last week.
6: It was an ordinance to increase the tax abatement for firefighters from $1,000 to $2,000, and that's by state statute, and the town hasn't done that. It's been available to our volunteers for the last couple of years, but we haven't enacted that. So Fire Chief Brett Sheldon came to us and asked that we put that into place, so that's what we're working on.
5: The second ordinance proposal is an ordinance that would allow vote for three regarding the Board of Selectmen, where electors may vote for the same number of candidates as there are members to be elected.
6: It's an election ordinance proposed by one of our citizens to change the way we vote for the Board of Selectmen. So right now you vote for the first selectman and you vote for the Board of Selectmen. So you have two votes. This change in the language would allow our voters to have three votes. So they could vote for all three seats on the Board of Selectmen. And then minority representation would come into play if, say, all three persons elected were of the same party. Then they would weed out that, so you would have minority representation.
5: To view the full legal notice for Pomfret's annual town meeting, please see this story on our WINY radio Facebook page. And the Killingly Water Pollution Control Authority voted unanimously at its April 23rd meeting to increase the sewer rates by 7% across the board, according to minutes published on the Town of Killingly website. WINY News Time, 106. And now let's take a look at your forecast with WINY meteorologist Bill Jackman. Today, mostly sunny, high near 60. Tonight, increasing cloudiness, low 40 to 45. Tomorrow, rain developing, high near 60. Tomorrow night, rain ending, low 45 to 50. And on Sunday, partly sunny, high 72-75. And here at Broadcast House, it is 62 degrees, and that is your 1 o'clock report. I'm John Mahan with WINY News.

0: You love that one. That is Miles Smith and Stargazing. Listen up, a mom's day is very, very long. How much work does she put in? Well, normally about 98 work hours a week, right? Now, some say that isn't work, but mom knows how to juggle, right? She gets up about 6:30, doesn't stop until 8:30 p.m. Moms, we salute you. You are incredible. 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
6: The forecast for northeastern Connecticut, mostly sunny this afternoon, temperatures around 60 degrees. Tonight, increasing clouds, 40 to 45. Tomorrow, rain developing 60, then rain ending tomorrow night. Mother's Day on Sunday, partly sunny, low 70s, with rain showers Monday, 60. Tuesday, mostly sunny, 60 to 65, and partly sunny, low 60s on Wednesday. 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

0: before you go, there's something I want you to have.
1: Oh, it's beautiful. But wait a minute, isn't this...
0: Yeah, yes it is.
1: But I thought the old lady dropped it into the ocean in the air.
0: Well, baby, I went down and got it for you.

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We loved a bar song from Shaboozy. Then he had a follow-up song, and it's called Good News. You know, sometimes we do need some good news. I think you're going to like this one. Check it out.

0: One thing that you can do for your mom this Mother's Day on Sunday is just go ahead and make the plans for her. There's nothing like her not having to make plans, right? You set up the reservation. You set up who's coming, where you're going. Mom would really love that. She deserves to be pampered because she works hard. And I think, you know what? In our culture, moms are not celebrated enough. So we want to say to you mothers that happy Mother's Day. You do an incredible job.
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0: It's a fun one. Sabrina Carpenter Espresso. How are you doing on this Friday? We've got Mother's Day coming up on Sunday. Our family will travel to another town about 30 minutes away to spend that with my sister and mother-in-law because they live together. It's kind of nice to see my husband's sister taking care of her mom. But she will not be doing any cooking on Mother's Day. We are going to treat you. One of her favorites that I make is a fruit cobbler. So, yeah, I'm going to be prepping all weekend long. I can't wait to celebrate.
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1: AP News. I'm Ed Donahue. Iran's foreign ministry spokesman Esmael Baghaei says the country's leadership is focused on ending the war. He says under the current circumstances, our focus is on what is important for ourselves as well as for the region and the international community, and that is bringing the imposed war to an end. Our proposal stipulates that whether on the basis of or following the ceasefire, the imposed war must come to an end on all fronts. The U.S. is waiting for a response from Tehran in negotiations to end the war. Meantime, there has been activity in the Strait of Hormuz.
2: The U.S. military says it intercepted Iranian attacks on three Navy ships in the Strait of Hormuz and targeted Iranian military facilities responsible for attacking U.S. forces, highlighting the fragility of the month-old ceasefire between the two countries. Central Command adds in a social media post, the U.S. forces intercepted unprovoked Iranian attacks and responded with self-defense strikes, adding no ships were hit. Iran and the U.S. are trading blows as their negotiators seek a deal to end the fighting. So far, they've avoided a return to all-out war. I'm Charles de Ledesma.
1: The Labor Department says a higher number than expected, 115 jobs were added last month. Gus Fauché is with PNC Financial. He says it's an improvement.
3: The economy is adding jobs. The unemployment rate is fairly low. The job market isn't quite as strong as it was a couple of years ago, but it's looking a little bit better in 2026 than it did in 2025, despite everything that's going on with the conflict with Iran.
1: The unemployment rate held at 4.3%. Four people were convicted of conspiracy in New York in the 2021 assassination of Haiti's president. The Pentagon is releasing files on UFOs, including Buzz Aldrin observing a fairly bright light source while aboard Apollo 11. More information at apnews.com. This is AP News.
4: I'm John Mahan with WINY News. The Connecticut Department of Transportation reports that road work is taking place on I-395 southbound between exits 53 Wilsonville Road and 50 Connecticut 200 in Thompson. For 3.4 miles, in effect today until 3:30 p.m., the left lane is closed. A mother duck in Killingly received an early Mother's Day gift in Killingly today. Dayville Fire Company Chief Michael Shabinas tells WINY his department rescued 13 ducklings from a storm drain at the Killingly Commons around noontime today.
5: We got a call from Quinebaug Valley Dispatch saying that a person had watched the mother duck walk, and all of a sudden all her ducklings walked by and they fell into a storm drain. And they asked if we would assist in trying to get the ducks out of the storm drain. Of course, I said absolutely yes, we would help out, and we went down and helped them out. So basically the little ducklings went from one storm drain to another in between the pipe, and so we had to pull off two storm drains to get to these little ducklings. And so we did call an expert. The mom will stick around and she will wait for her ducks. She'll wait for them. So we could see her off in the distance. We made sure she was sticking around there. We kept an eye on her, and then we finally got it to where we started rounding them up one at a time, two at a time, four at a time, and we saved all 13 of them.
4: Chief Shabinas said they named this service call Operation Lucky Duckies.
5: These kind of calls, you don't get a lot of really calls like this, and it worked out really well. Like saving all those little ducklings, it makes you dead. You know, it's a good call, and pulling out 13 of them was pretty cool.
4: No foul play was suspected. The town of Thompson reported this morning that the town has been notified of an emailing scam involving fraudulent wire transfer requests. The town of Thompson will never request payment or funds via wire transfer by email. If you receive an email requesting a wire transfer from the town, do not open any attachments or click on any links. Delete the email immediately and report it to your IT department if applicable. A Waterbury man was arrested following an assault on a personnel at a medical facility in Putnam that happened on Wednesday. According to the Putnam Police Department, this morning at approximately 7 a.m., the Putnam Police Department arrested 32-year-old Cody Amico of Waterbury without incident after the Windham County State's Attorney's Office issued a warrant for his arrest. Police say the arrest stems from an assault on personnel at a medical facility in Putnam, which occurred on Wednesday, May 6th. Amico was charged with assault on healthcare personnel, disorderly conduct, and criminal mischief third degree. Amico was held on a $25,000 court-set bond and transported to Danielson Superior Court for arraignment this morning. The Killingly Water Pollution Control Authority voted unanimously at its April 23rd meeting to increase the sewer rates by 7% across the board, according to minutes published on the Town of Killingly website. The decision came following a public hearing. The minutes note that there were no members of the public present and that no comments had been made on this issue. The sewer rates for single-family residences were approved to go from $582.24 to $623. The rates for multifamily units were approved to go from $504.10 to $539.40. And the rates for flow metered per gallon were approved to go from slightly over 0.88 cents per gallon to slightly under 0.95 cents per gallon. WINY News Time, 2:06.
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4: And now, let's take a look at your forecast with WINY meteorologist Bill Jackman. Today, mostly sunny, high near 60. Tonight, increasing cloudiness, low 40 to 45. Tomorrow, rain developing, high near 60. Tomorrow night, rain ending, low 45 to 50. Sunday, partly sunny, high 70 to 75. And on Monday, rain showers, high near 60. And here at Broadcast House, it's 59 degrees, and that's your 2 o'clock report. I'm John Mahan with WINY News, and now it's time to say good afternoon to Frankie Ashen.
8: Good afternoon, John. Good afternoon, listeners. It's Friday!
4: It is Friday! Woo-hoo. Absolutely.
8: Gotta get down on Friday.
4: Partying.
8: Yeah! Folks, it is a good day, not just because it's Friday, but because we're getting closer and closer to Mother's Day.
4: Yes.
8: And that's always a holiday that brings me joy. I mean, any holiday, I suppose, is a good opportunity to be joyous. But Mother's Day, I was raised in a very matriarchal household from my mom, my grandma, and my grandma's sisters. So Mother's Day is just special. So
4: it is a special day.
8: I just have good energy from that coming into this Friday. How has your afternoon and morning treated you so far, John?
4: Oh, it's treated me very well. It's been a great start to the day. And it's going to be a great weekend ahead, with it being Mother's Day in particular. So I'm feeling the same type of bright and cheery sunshine, even though it's not the cheeriest day at all
8: know,
4: up in the
8: right?
4: sky, right? It's a little bit gray, but
8: bright,
4: I don't feel it. I feel good today, you know?
8: Exactly. That is where I'm at as well. What's going on in the news today?
4: Well, all kinds of things going on in the newsroom today, Frankie. Talk about perfect timing for a news story. So a mother duck in Killingly got an early Mother's Day gift today. Her 13 ducklings fell down a storm drain at the Killingly Commons, and the Dayville Fire Department today, they responded to that. They rescued all 13 ducklings and reunited them with the mother duck. So I just think, talk about perfect timing. I mean, that's a beautiful story to happen any time of the year, but on the Friday before Mother's Day,
8: that's what I'm saying.
4: As a news person, I couldn't ask for much better, other than the fact that, you know, we don't have newscast on Sunday. I guess that'd be the only thing that could beat it. But pretty incredible, incredible story with some incredible timing. And a big thank you, you know, to the Dadeville Fire Department. You know, we don't always stop and think, but these local fire departments, they do so much more than just put out fires.
8: It's true.
4: In fact, I think that if you were to add up all their calls, probably well less than 50% of them have anything to do with fire. Mm-hmm. They are responding to car accidents. They are responding to gas leaks. They are responding to cats in the trees and ducklings down in the storm drain, too,
8: classic,
4: apparently, and various things like that. And it's a heck of a lot more than just fires. They are busy people, and so many of them, they're just volunteers, are doing it out of the goodness of their heart. So a big thank you to our local fire departments. We have a story running today as well in regard to, speaking of fire departments, a big congratulations to Kevin McNeil, who was appointed to be the new interim chief of the Danielson Fire Department at yesterday's borough council meeting in Danielson. We have a story running today with some more details about the annual town meeting coming up in Pomfret. It's not just the budget. They're going to be voting on a couple of ordinances. Of all things, right? This seems to be the theme of the day. Tax abatements for volunteer firefighters.
8: Wow.
4: And also an ordinance that would change how the Board of Selectmen is voted into office. And you can hear all about the specifics of that. We have a story running today. We've had some pretty positive news. I'm not sure that this is so positive. I saw a lot of those angry faces on our Facebook page. But they did vote in Killingly recently, the WPCA, to increase the sewer rates. I mean, everything does go up, but that is in our news cycle today. So a lot of things happening, Frankie. What do you have going on?
8: We've got our action-packed schedule for this Friday afternoon show. We'll start off with a walk down memory lane, some on-this-day events. What happened on this day, May 8th, all throughout time, from 1958 to now? We have some uplifting news to bring a smile upon your face going into the weekend. This is of the young people changing for the better variety. So stay tuned. I think this is a really good one. We have a This or That recap and a new This or That battle of the sexes to play, some national holidays to celebrate together, and a new question of the day. We got a bunch going on, folks, in the newsroom and over here in the afternoon show. So thank you for choosing us to listen to every day. We appreciate you. I mean, what is community radio without their community? So absolutely, thank you. All right, stay tuned. We're rocking with you. Oh, wait a second. Any words of wisdom for our friends listening at home, John?
4: Here's the thing I'll say. Say thank you to a firefighter and say happy Mother's Day to your mom, and any mom for that matter. It doesn't have to be your mom. If they are a mother, just say happy Mother's Day to them. Doesn't that be your mom?
8: Absolutely, absolutely. 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

0: The forecast for northeastern Connecticut, mostly sunny this afternoon, 60. Clouds come in tonight, low 40s. Rain develops tomorrow, temperatures around 60. And then Sunday, partly sunny, 70 to 75. Monday, rain shower 60. Tuesday, mostly sunny, 60 to 65. Partly sunny, low 60s Wednesday. And partly sunny, scattered showers Thursday, 65. This is WINY meteorologist Bill Jacquemet.
1: It is currently 57 degrees here at Broadcast House.
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Sing it for the can't go back. 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Sing it for

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1: I'm John Mahan with WINY News. The Connecticut Department of Transportation reports that road work is taking place on I-395 southbound between exits 53 Wilsonville Road and 50 Connecticut 200 in Thompson for 3.4 miles and affected until 3:30 p.m. The left lane is closed. A mother duck in Killingley received an early Mother's Day gift today. Dayville Fire Company Chief Michael Shabinas tells WINY his department rescued 13 ducklings from a storm drain at the Killingley Commons around noontime today.
2: We got a call from Quinebaug Valley Dispatch saying that a person had watched the mother duck walk, and all of a sudden all her ducklings walked by and they fell into a storm drain. And they asked if we would assist in trying to get the ducks out of the storm drain. Of course, I said absolutely yes, we would help out, and we went down and helped them out. So basically the little ducklings went from one storm drain to another in between the pipe, and so we had to pull off two storm drains to get to these little ducklings. And so we did call an expert. The mom will stick around and she will wait for her ducks. She'll wait for them. So we could see her off in the distance. We made sure she was sticking around there. We kept an eye on her, and then we finally got it to where we started rounding them up one at a time, two at a time, four at a time, and we saved all 13 of them.
1: Chief Shabinas said they named this service call Operation Lucky Duckies.
2: These kind of calls, you don't get a lot of really calls like this, and it worked out really well. Like saving all those little ducklings, it makes you dead. You know, it's a good call, and pulling out 13 of them was pretty cool.
1: No foul play was suspected. The town of Thompson reported this morning that the town has been notified of an emailing scam involving fraudulent wire transfer requests. The town of Thompson will never request payment or funds via wire transfer by email. If you receive an email requesting a wire transfer from the town, do not open any attachments or click any links. Delete the email immediately and report it to your IT department if applicable. The Danielson Borough Council voted unanimously at a special meeting Thursday night to appoint Kevin McNeil as the new interim fire chief of the Danielson Fire Department. WINY spoke with McNeil immediately after he was sworn in.
3: I'm a little shell-shocked. I'm surprised. This has been a quick decision, but something that needed to be done for the future of the Danielson Fire Department, and I look forward to the opportunity of serving the men and women of this department and bringing it back to what it looked like in its heyday.
1: WINY asked McNeil about his history of firefighting and emergency response.
3: I've been a first responder for 28 years, 19 of which I was a police officer, 16 I've been in the fire service. I've held a position of lieutenant before. I taught at the fire school. I also run the Quiet Corner Peer Support Group. I'm the president and CEO of that organization. So mental health is a big part of what I do as a leader, and it's something that I want to pass down to the members of the fire department to help build it, to prevent burnout, to bring these members back through the door so that we're answering the calls and protecting the citizens of the borough.
1: As reported, amid internal struggles surrounding the search for a new chief, there was a sudden large wave of retirements and resignations announced within the Danielson Fire Department this week, including the retirement of interim Fire Chief Jason Burgess. Public comment Thursday night showed a mixture of support for new leadership at the Danielson Fire Department, as well as the belief that Burgess has performed well as interim chief and that he should be trusted to continue leading the department. And the town of Pomfret on Thursday shared an updated notice for its annual town meeting scheduled to take place next Thursday, May 14th at 6:30 p.m. in the Pomfret Community School. In addition to the 2026-27 fiscal year budget proposals and capital improvement plan, two ordinance proposals are also being considered. The first ordinance proposal is an amended ordinance regarding tax abatements for volunteer firefighters. The

0: second ordinance proposal is an ordinance that would allow vote for three regarding the Board of Selectmen. WINY News Time, 2:36.
1: My name is Elkin Espitia Loaysa, professor at City State Community College, Quinnipiac Valley, formerly known as QVCC. I am inviting English language learners graduating from high school, parents of high school seniors, guidance counselors, ELL teachers, and adult learners to attend an information session on Monday, May 11 at 5 p.m. at Quinnipiac Valley's Willimantic Campus, 729 Main Street, to learn about our free summer bridge program for English speakers of other languages, ESOL. 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Classes include grammar, college career success, and business communication, in addition to great field trips. If you have any questions about this summer program or our ESOL offerings, please call me at 860-932-4155. I look forward to welcoming you to the information session in Willimantic on Monday, May 11 at 5 p.m.
0: And now let's take a look at your forecast with WINY meteorologist Bill Jacquemin. Today, mostly sunny, high near 60. Tonight, increasing cloudiness, low 40 to 45. Tomorrow, rain developing, high near 60. Tomorrow night, rain ending, low 45 to 50. Sunday, partly sunny, high 70 to 75. And here at Broadcast House, it's 59 degrees. That is your 2:30 report. I'm John Mahon with WINY News, and now back to Frankie Ashen.
2: Welcome back, John. Welcome back, listeners. Let's go on a little trip together. Trip down memory lane. We're going to talk about some on this day events. What had happened in history on May 8th? I'll let you know. I will let you know. Let's start off in 1958 on this day. Classic Hammer horror film Dracula is released, starring Christopher Lee as the eponymous vampire alongside Peter Cushing and directed by Terrence Fisher. So I don't know about y'all, but I enjoy a good Dracula. I enjoy a good Dracula. There is, actually, I don't think it's on the stage any longer, but for a while, Cynthia Erivo, the Wicked Witch of the West, you may know her as recently in the Wicked movies, she was starring in a one-woman show of Dracula on the London stage. So I'm wondering how that went. I hope there's some videos out there to enjoy, but like, Dracula, timeless, classic, happened on this day, the film itself. On the same year, 1958, U.S. President Eisenhower orders the National Guard out of Central High School, Little Rock, Arkansas, to protect the Little Rock Nine, the first black students to desegregate the school. So it's one of those things where it reminds me of like Ruby Bridges and all of these students who had to be really brave during a time of segregation to go and actually open up these schools to more than just white kids, or specifically schools that are segregated for like black kids as well. So it's just something to think about in our history and how that mirrors some of the stuff going on today with like redlining and changing congressional voting districts, that sort of thing. What does it mean when we're trying to segregate, you know, our country, and you know, how that sort of harms everyone, not just the minority.
0: Absolutely.
2: 1963, the first James Bond film, Dr. No, starring Sean Connery, premieres in the United States. 1963. Do you remember your first experience with, like, any James Bond stuff, John?
0: There's really not much. I don't think I ever watched any of the James Bond movies, but I did have a friend who would play the 007 video game. So I played some of that, I remember, with them, yeah.
2: I think I watched one Daniel Craig Bond movie, and I don't remember what it was in particular, but I remember this one scene where, like, the villain was trying to intimidate him, and he did it in, like, a weird sort of, like, predatory way. And his James Bond was like, no, I'm not going to fall for that. So I'm still going to stay straight-faced and honorable in this moment. So I love Daniel Craig's sort of Bond, the Bond that he's given to this world. So 1963, the first James Bond film drops. And I thought this was interesting, relevant to now. 2016, Labour candidate Sadiq Khan is elected mayor of London, becoming the first Muslim mayor of a major Western city.
0: Okay.
2: And you know, it kind of, I saw that as like a cool little thing when I was doing my On This Day research, because we have Zoran Mamdani as our sort of version of, you know, first Muslim mayor of a major Western city, major city like New York City. So I don't know. I just think that is like a really cool door opening to people of difference. You know, in the Western world, it's not so different for folks. I mean, considering there's billions of Muslims, you know, everywhere in the world. But I just find it interesting that we're kind of like moving forward in a future that isn't so scared of that. So, yeah, on this day, a few things happened that sort of opens the doors for difference in the United States and elsewhere in the world. Some media, stuff in TV and film was going on. 1958, Dracula. 58, The Little Rock Nine is protected by the National Guard. 1963, Dr. No drops. And 2016, Sadiq Khan is elected mayor of London. So, just a few things that happened on this day through history. We have some uplifting news for you coming up soon. It'll bring a smile to your face, I believe so. So stay tuned. We're rocking with you because you're rocking with us on WINY 1350
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0: forecast for northeastern Connecticut, mostly sunny this afternoon, 60. Clouds come in tonight, low 40s. Rain develops tomorrow, temperatures around 60. And then Sunday, partly sunny, 70 to 75. Monday, rain shower, 60. Tuesday, mostly sunny, 60 to 65. Partly sunny, low 60s Wednesday. And partly sunny, scattered showers, Thursday, 65. This is WINY meteorologist Bill Jackman.
1: It is currently 58 degrees here at Broadcast House.
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2: AP News. I'm Ed Donahue. On social media, President Trump says Russia and Ukraine have agreed to his request for a three-day ceasefire and an exchange of prisoners. The agreement will start tomorrow, which is Victory Day in Russia, a holiday that commemorates its victory over Nazi Germany 81 years ago in World War II. Secretary of State Marco Rubio says U.S. efforts to mediate an end to the Russia-Ukraine war have not been fruitful.
3: And while we're prepared to play whatever role we can to bring it to a peaceful diplomatic resolution, unfortunately, you know, right now those efforts have stagnated, but we always stand ready if those circumstances change.
2: President Trump says the ceasefire could be the beginning of the end of the long war. The U.S. is waiting for a response from Iran on attempts to end that war. Spanish authorities are preparing to receive over 140 passengers and crew from a hantavirus-stricken cruise ship headed for the Canary Islands. The virus killed at least three passengers. The AP's Mike Stobie reports health experts are downplaying the hantavirus.
4: Health officials say the general public does not need to be worried about hantavirus. It's still rare. This is not the next pandemic. This is not the next epidemic. This is a cluster of cases, a very unusual situation that is not expected to spread its tentacles across the world and across the United States.
2: The Virginia Supreme Court struck down a voter-approved congressional redistricting plan favoring Democrats. The Alabama Senate is nearing a final vote on a redistricting plan to give Republicans an advantage. State Senator Robert Stewart is a Democrat.
5: It is time to stop the steal. Stop the steal of representation. You all said that on January 6th. Well, I agree with you. It's time to stop the steal of representation.
2: Stocks are mostly higher in late-day trading. More information at apnews.com. This is AP News.
6: I'm John Mahan with WINY News, brought to you by the Burns Insurance Agency in Dayville and Norwich. The Connecticut Department of Transportation reports that road work is taking place on I-395 southbound between exits 53 Wilsonville Road and 50 Connecticut 200 in Thompson for 3.4 miles and affected until 3:30 p.m. The left lane is closed. Killingly High School student organizations raised over $4,500 to run a Meals of Hope event to be held on Friday, May 29th, according to an announcement today from the Killingly Public Schools District. Over 40 students came together Wednesday after school to measure, fill, seal, and package 10,584 meals that are being donated to local food pantries in eastern Connecticut, including Killingly's own backpack program that helps feed students and families in town. Students from various organizations assisted in the raising of the funds and packing of meals, including Bible Club, Future Business Leaders of America, FFA, Killingly Student Council, Killingly Transition Program, Killingly Yearbook, National Honor Society, and the Red Zone. KHS looks forward to distributing all of the meals packed over the course of the next 2 weeks to its local food banks and pantries. A mother duck in Killingly received an early Mother's Day gift today. Dayville Fire Company Chief Michael Shabinas tells WINY his department rescued 13 ducklings from a storm drain at the Killingly Commons around noontime today.
7: We got a call from Quinebaug Valley Dispatch saying that a person had watched the mother duck walk, and all of a sudden all her ducklings walked by and they fell into a storm drain. And they asked if we would assist in trying to get the ducks out of the storm drain. Of course, I said absolutely yes, we would help out, and we went down and helped them out. So basically the little ducklings went from one storm drain to another in between the pipe, and so we had to pull off two storm drains to get to these little ducklings. And so we did call an expert. The mom will stick around and she will wait for her ducks. She'll wait for them. So we could see her off in the distance. We made sure she was sticking around there. We kept an eye on her, and then we finally got it to where we started rounding them up one at a time, two at a time, four at a time, and we saved all 13 of them.
6: Chief Shabin has said they named this service call Operation Lucky Duckies.
7: These kind of calls, you don't get a lot of really calls like this, and it worked out really well. Like saving all those little ducklings, it makes you dead. You know, it's a good call. And pulling out 13 of them was pretty cool.
6: No foul play was suspected. The town of Pomfret on Thursday shared an updated notice for its annual town meeting scheduled to take place next Thursday, May 14th at 6:30 p.m. in the Pomfret Community School. In addition to the 2026-27 fiscal year budget proposals and capital improvement plan, two ordinance proposals are also being considered. The first ordinance proposal is an amended ordinance regarding tax abatements for volunteer firefighters. First Selectman Maureen Nicholson discussed this proposal when she came on the WINY talk show last week.
0: It was an ordinance to increase the tax abatement for firefighters from $1,000 to $2,000, and that's by state statute, and the town hasn't done that. It's been available to our volunteers for the last couple of years, but we haven't enacted that. So Fire Chief Brett Sheldon came to us and asked that we put that into place, so that's what we're working on.
6: The second ordinance proposal is an ordinance that would allow vote for three regarding the Board of Selectmen, where electors may vote for the same number of candidates as there are members to be elected. WINY News, time at 3:06.

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0: And now let's take a look at your forecast with WINY meteorologist Bill Jackelman. Today, mostly sunny, high near 60. Tonight, increasing cloudiness, low 40 to 45. Tomorrow, rain developing, high near 60. Tomorrow night, rain ending, low 45 to 50. Sunday, partly sunny, high 70 to 75. And here at Broadcast House, it's 56 degrees, and that's your 3 o'clock report brought to you by the Burns Insurance Agency in Dayville and Norwich. I'm John Mahan with WINY News, and now back to Frankie Ashen.
1: Welcome back, John. Welcome back, listeners. I have some uplifting news for you all today. And the title, The Pandemic May Have Changed Young People for the Better.
0: Okay.
1: I feel like we're hearing a lot about how, you know, the COVID generation of kids is like, you know, hard to keep their attention, maybe not as, you know, studious, you know, the idea that like, when they went to school or virtually, none of them actually followed up with their schooling, that sort of thing. We get these ideas of all of these different, you know, youths being, you know, of a COVID generation, and there's not really a lot of positive connotation behind that sort of phrase, at least from what I've been hearing and seeing. So this is sort of like a little flip side to that. It starts off like this. At the peak of the pandemic in 2021, teenagers from Sackett's Harbor, New York, got certified as ambulance drivers and took over running the local emergency medical service when the usual, much older volunteers had to step away due to COVID-19 concerns. In Los Angeles, youth with the nonprofit Teen Line fielded texts and calls around the clock from peers struggling with mental health issues amid isolating school lockdowns. Elsewhere, kids as young as 5 years old assembled care packages for community members in need, while teens fired up their school's 3D printers to churn out face shields for protecting essential workers. It is true that the pandemic was a very difficult time for many young people, said sociologist Lori Peek, director of the Natural Hazard Center at the University of Colorado in Boulder. But there's also a quieter, equally important story that needs to be told, reports UC Boulder Today. For some young people, it was also an awakening, a realization that they had the capacity to do something in the face of a crisis. With the rise in the number of disasters globally, we are growing a more disaster-literate generation, said Peek. The question now is, how do we harness what these young people have to offer? From a study analyzing pandemic-related news articles from 2020 to 2023, Peek worked with her research assistants to find 8 ways kids behaved altruistically, ranging from making or collecting and distributing supplies, money, and food, to creating art, offering emotional support for peers, or participating in vaccine research. One 17-year-old, Shashank Salgam, described the experience this way. Me and my peers were hit hard by the isolation of quarantine, but we're rebounding with a resolve to connect beyond boundaries. I love that. Yeah. Connect beyond boundaries. I feel, you know, like I mentioned before, we've heard a lot about how the pandemic isolated folks and made folks feel like powerless in a lot of different ways. But this article is just a reminder that we have this whole generation of kids that, although I wish they weren't, you know, spending their formative years in the midst of a global pandemic, it's taught them to think of their community in ways outside of just, you know, their local community, but also sort of abroad and bigger than just themselves.
0: So they volunteered, because I want to make sure I understood the beginning correctly, because I was trying to figure out, they volunteered ambulance service, right?
1: Yep, teenagers from Sackett's Harbor, New York. That is one example
0: used. And when did this happen?
1: This is in 2021.
0: Okay, gotcha, because I was wondering, I was like, okay, so this isn't something that recently happened. This was during the height of the pandemic. Gotcha, yep.
1: And this is all around like a sort of content analysis study.
0: Okay.
1: Done by Lori Peek and two of her research assistants in Colorado. And they were just looking at all of these different articles from 2020 to 2023 about youth contributing to their communities in the middle of a pandemic. So there's all of these different examples that they have of, like, really, and they said
0: people stepped up to the plate. Yeah.
1: Yes. People stepped up to the plate. And there was something in particular that I thought was really interesting. Like, the quote, for some young people, it was an awakening, a realization that they had the capacity to do something in the face of a crisis. Mm. And that, you know, I imagine the other half of that is like, rather than feel like, oh, the world is just happening around them or to them, things are happening to them. So I feel like this is just a little reminder that we're still in, you know, a world affected by the COVID-19, like, height of the pandemic and quarantine and social distancing and that sort of thing. But instead of it just being this negative effect of, like, kids don't know how to be social. Kids, you know, lost their socialization skills by being, you know, virtually educated.
0: Do you think that that did impact some kids in a negative way with the
1: absolutely
0: social? Yeah,
1: absolutely.
0: Yeah.
1: I think the messaging about it, though, is always like, you know, they're not socially acceptable, or they're not as socially, like, in tune, or they're lazy, or X, Y, and Z.
0: You can't paint with a broad brush like
1: exactly
0: that. Yeah, sure.
1: So the pandemic, you know what? It's changed all of us in so many different ways, but it may really have changed young people for the better in a lot of different altruistic ways as well. So this is my call to action, folks. Like, keep your eyes and your mind on a swivel thinking about some of these things. It's not always just like a negative impact, especially with something that felt so negative across the world.
0: There's a lot of positive developments that came out of the pandemic when it comes to technology. You know, the Zoom meetings and things like that, they can come in handy. So,
1: and
0: we did normalize things that were really normal before.
1: Yes, virtual health appointments too.
0: Yeah.
1: Like, it doesn't have to be virtual the whole time, but the fact that I can access virtual care from a place like in Uncasville, knowing that I'm kind of like a busy person, it's like, wow, okay. Okay, so there are some things that have, like, you know, the door has been shoved open just a little bit past all of this chaos and confusion, that sort of thing. So I hope that brought, like, a little bit of hope into your heart. The pandemic changing young people for the better. We have a This or That recap and a new This or That coming up very soon. Stay tuned. We're rocking with you because you're rocking with us on WINY 1350
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0: forecast for northeastern Connecticut, mostly sunny this afternoon, 60. Clouds come in tonight, low 40s. Rain develops tomorrow, temperatures around 60. And then Sunday, partly sunny, 70 to 75. Monday, rain shower, 60. Tuesday, mostly sunny, 60 to 65. Partly sunny, low 60s Wednesday. And partly sunny, scattered showers, Thursday, 65. This is WINY meteorologist Bill Jackman.
1: It is currently 55 degrees here at Broadcast House.
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14: 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Airtime, 3:45 p.m. High school baseball on WINY is brought to you by Busquets Appliance, Brunette & Company Real Estate, Hill Group Insurance, Lado Design Build, the law offices of Serentopolis and Serentopolis, Vandy Auto Supply, and the Woodstock Academy.

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1: I'm John Mahan with WINY News. Killingly High School student organizations raised over $4,500 to run a Meals of Hope event to be held on Friday, May 29th, according to an announcement today from the Killingly Public Schools District. Over 40 students came together Wednesday after school to measure, fill, seal, and package 10,584 meals that are being donated to local food pantries in eastern Connecticut, including Killingly's own backpack program that helps feed students and families in town. Students from various organizations assisted in the raising of the funds and the packing of meals, including Bible Club, Future Business Leaders of America, FFA, Killingly Student Council, Killingly Transition Program, Killingly Yearbook, National Honor Society, and the Red Zone. KHS looks forward to distributing all of the meals packed over the course of the next 2 weeks to its local food banks and pantries. The town of Pomfret on Thursday shared an updated notice for its annual town meeting scheduled to take place next Thursday, May 14th at 6:30 p.m. in the Pomfret Community School. In addition to the 2026-27 fiscal year budget proposals and capital improvement plan, two ordinance proposals are also being considered. The first ordinance proposal is an amended ordinance regarding tax abatements for volunteer firefighters. First Selectman Maureen Nicholson discussed this proposal when she came on the WINY talk show last week.
2: It was an ordinance to increase the tax abatement for firefighters from $1,000 to $2,000, and that's by state statute, and the town hasn't done that. It's been available to our volunteers for the last couple of years, but we haven't enacted that. So Fire Chief Brett Sheldon came to us and asked that we put that into place, so that's what we're working on.
1: The second ordinance proposal is an ordinance that would allow vote for three regarding the Board of Selectmen, where electors may vote for the same number of candidates as there are members to be elected.
2: It's an election ordinance proposed by one of our citizens to change the way we vote for the Board of Selectmen. So right now you vote for the first selectman and you vote for the Board of Selectmen. So you have two votes. This change in the language would allow our voters to have three votes. So they could vote for all three seats on the Board of Selectmen. And then minority representation would come into play if, say, all three persons elected were of the same party. Then they would weed out that, so you would have minority representation.
1: To view the full legal notice for Pomfret's annual town meeting, please see this story on our WINY radio Facebook page. The Killingly Water Pollution Control Authority voted unanimously at its April 23rd meeting to increase the sewer rates by 7% across the board, according to minutes published on the Town of Killingly website. The decision came following a public hearing. The minutes note that there were no members of the public present and that no comments had been made on this issue. The sewer rates for single-family residences were approved to go from $582.24 to $623. The rates for multifamily units were approved to go from $504.10 to $539.40, and the rates for flow metered per gallon were approved to go from slightly over 0.88 cents per gallon to slightly under 0.95 cents per gallon. A Waterbury man was arrested following an assault on a personnel at a medical facility in Putnam that happened on Wednesday, according to the Putnam Police Department. WINY News Time, 3:36.
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0: With WINY meteorologist Bill Jackman. Today, mostly sunny, high near 60. Tonight, increasing cloudiness, low 40 to 45. Tomorrow, rain developing, high near 60. Tomorrow night, rain ending, low 45 to 50. And Sunday, partly sunny, high 72, 75. And here at Broadcast House, it's 56 degrees, and that's your 3:30 report. I'm John Mahan with WINY News. And now back to Frankie Ashen.
1: Welcome back, John. Welcome back, listeners. We have a This or That recap to get into. Swimming or biking? Which of the two spring and summertime type activities bring joy to your heart? We shall see. I said swimming will do for me. I could probably just stand in the waves at a beach, and I've done that multiple times. Just stand in the waves, ocean, beach, just bobbing to and fro for 4 or 5 hours. And that is just a day for me. That is totally fine with me. You said you would choose swimming over biking as well. I mean, I did some reflection. I really can't remember the last time that I went on a bike ride. Sure, I have like a friend who has a bike and I like took it for a spin or whatever, or like in college there are many people with bikes, so it would be like, oh, let me borrow that for a sec. But really, I have more experience driving a moped, or I have an earlier experience driving a moped rather than a bike at this point. So yeah, we'll see what our listeners have to say. Lynn says, swimming, I'd swim around the world if there wasn't anything going to eat me. That's the thing.
0: Being eaten's not fun.
1: No.
0: It's by some creature in the ocean.
1: No. Unless it's Moby Dick and you survive and then you have a story. Now that's something. That's something to think about. Susan says, swimming, but the water has to be 85 degrees.
0: It's very specific. No 84 degree no water.
1: No
0: 84. No 86.
1: 86 is too much.
0: And I'm assuming they mean Fahrenheit, right?
1: Yes. Yeah. Well, you know what? Who knows? Maybe someone really likes enjoying being soup. So who knows, Susan? Beth says, I like both swimming and biking. I've done triathlons, and swimming for me was the most challenging part. That is so cool. Someone doing a triathlon feels like something that I read about, or just some fantastical, mystical thing. Because I'm like, that seems a little too hard. But there are so many people that just train for that moment, and Beth being one of them, that's really cool. So good thing it is the first of the swim, bike, run race is what she says about triathlons. Usually you swim first, so you get a little bit of a cool down. Although I have heard that swimming is something that like people don't realize how much energy and like sweat they're expending, as well as like the sun's rays reflecting off the water and making it even like more more likely to get sunburned while you're out in the water. So I don't know. I don't know if I love that being the beginning or the end of such a thing. But Beth also says, I couldn't spend all day swimming, but I could ride a bike all day. Joe says, biking around Webster Lake, aka, and this is the lake of which that, you know.
0: Oh, the long name. That I memorized it, but I've forgotten it since then. Yeah.
1: Let's see if I can investigate what this is supposed to sound like. I'm just investigating as such, seeing if there's an opportunity to pronounce that for me. My very, what's the word, helpful Dr. Google is not going to give me that option. But that Long Lake name, Joe posted pictures of his two mountain bikes that he uses to bike around Webster Lake. Andy says, I'm with John and Frankie on this. Swimming is better than biking. And I happen to see that he's a former reporter with WINY.
0: So oh, Andy Richardson.
1: Andy
0: yeah.
1: Richardson. So, hey, Andy. Cool to have the WINY family, what is it?
0: Absolutely.
1: Navigating, orbiting around WINY after this time, all this time. And then June says, I think the last time I rode a bike LBJ was the president.
0: That was a while back.
1: That is okay. The Lyndon B. Johnson bike ride of however long, let's say of 1963. How about that? I love that. Okay. My new this or that is of the... It's of the sort of persnickety variety. Are you the type to enjoy Coke or Diet Coke more? What do you think, John?
0: Well, I mean, if I'm just going to have one once in a while, I do think a Coke is better. But that being said, if I'm going to be drinking multiple ones, yeah, definitely a Diet Coke. Nobody needs that much sugar.
1: Right?
0: I do tend to drink Diet Coke. I will tell you that I drink more Diet Cokes than regular Coke because... I would be a even less healthy person if I were drinking as many regular Cokes.
1: Hey, it's harm reduction. It's harm reduction. I'm the type where I don't drink a lot of soda. So when I do, I want to be free. So I'll take a Coke. And it's also like sometimes, you know, not to get on the diabetic train, but to do so, some of the sugar, like, what's it, replacements? Mm. Are kind of worse on, you know, trying to figure out the best way to, like, insulinate yourself for. So it can react to, in your body in, like, interesting ways that aren't so, like, understood than, like, the usual, like, cocaine sugar type deal. Mm. So I'll go with a Coke. Every so often, a true Coke. Do you have a favorite Coke flavor?
0: I like vanilla Coke.
1: I love Cherry Coke.
0: Cherry Coke's good, too.
1: There is something about that that's like, this is how it should be. I think this is like the original Coke recipe, and they're just not telling us something because it's just so scrumptious. Scrumptious. All right, folks. I'll post that up on our Facebook page very soon. Our new this or that Coke or Diet Coke. You tell me which one sets your heart ablaze. And next up, we have some Battle of the Sexes to play. We're rocking with you because you're rocking with us on WINY 1350
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0: The forecast for northeastern Connecticut, mostly sunny this afternoon, 60. Clouds come in tonight, low 40s. Rain develops tomorrow, temperatures around 60. And then Sunday, partly sunny, 70 to 75. Monday, rain shower, 60. Tuesday, mostly sunny, 60 to 65. Partly sunny, low 60s Wednesday. And partly sunny, scattered showers, Thursday, 65. This is WINY meteorologist Bill Jackman.
1: It is currently 57 degrees here at Broadcast House.
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1: AP News, I'm Ed Donahue. Today in the Alabama Senate.
2: We've just only been voting since 1965. And you are now trying to take that voice away from us.
1: That is Senate Minority Leader Bobby Singleton, a black Democrat. The Senate passed a bill that could allow Alabama to use different congressional districts in this year's elections. This is Republican Greg Albritton.
3: This is conditional if and only if a federal court order is issued lifting the current federal injunctions in the relevant cases. Should there be no court order issued, then this bill would have no effect.
1: The court order required a second district where black voters are the majority or close to it, resulting in the 2024 election of Democrat Shamari Figures, who is black. The Virginia Supreme Court struck down a Democratic congressional redistricting plan there that had won voter approval. President Trump says the leaders of Russia and Ukraine have agreed to his request for a three-day ceasefire and an exchange of prisoners. It all starts tomorrow. The White House Correspondents' Dinner attack suspect wants top Justice Department officials off the case.
4: Acting Attorney General Todd Blanche and U.S. Attorney Jeanine Pirro were among those at the dinner. Cole Thomas Allen's lawyers say they should not be directly involved in prosecuting him because they could be considered victims or witnesses, creating at least the appearance of a conflict of interest. The lawyers suggest a special prosecutor might be warranted. Allen is to be arraigned Monday on charges including attempting to assassinate President Trump. Sagar Magani, Washington.
1: Employers delivered a surprising 115,000 new jobs last month. In New Mexico, a man was sentenced to 5 years in prison for robbing a Navajo woman whose disappearance highlighted violence against Native Americans. This is AP News.
5: I'm John Mahan with WINY News. Killingly High School student organizations raised over $4,500 to run a Meals of Hope event to be held on Friday, May 29th, according to an announcement today from the Killingly Public Schools District. Over 40 students came together Wednesday after school to measure, fill, seal, and package 10,584 meals that are being donated to local food pantries in eastern Connecticut, including Killingly's own backpack program that helps feed students and families in town. Students from various organizations assisted in the raising of the funds and the packing of meals, including Bible Club, Future Business Leaders of America, FFA, Killingly Student Council, Killingly Transition Program, Killingly Yearbook, National Honor Society, and the Red Zone. KHS looks forward to distributing all of the meals packed over the course of the next 2 weeks to its local food banks and pantries. A mother duck in Killingly received an early Mother's Day gift today. Dayville Fire Company Chief Michael Shabinas tells WINY his department rescued 13 ducklings from a storm drain at the Killingly Commons around noontime today.
6: We got a call from Quinebaug Valley Dispatch saying that a person had watched the mother duck walk, and all of a sudden all her ducklings walked by and they fell into a storm drain. And they asked if we would assist in trying to get the ducks out of the storm drain. Of course, I said absolutely yes, we would help out, and we went down and helped them out. So basically the little ducklings went from one storm drain to another in between the pipe, and so we had to pull off two storm drains to get to these little ducklings. And so we did call an expert. The mom will stick around and she will wait for her ducks. She'll wait for them. So we could see her off in the distance. We made sure she was sticking around there. We kept an eye on her, and then we finally got it to where we started rounding them up one at a time, two at a time, four at a time, and we saved all 13 of them.
5: Chief Shabina said they named this service call Operation Lucky Duckies.
6: These kind of calls, you don't get a lot of really calls like this, and it worked out really well. Like, saving all those little ducklings, it makes you dead. You know, it's a good call, and pulling out 13 of them was pretty cool.
5: The Dayville Fire Company thanked Sherry Harmon at Nutmeg Acres for providing guidance to the responders. No foul play was suspected. A Waterbury man was arrested following an assault on a personnel at a medical facility in Putnam that happened on Wednesday, according to the Putnam Police Department. This morning at approximately 7 a.m., the Putnam Police Department arrested 32-year-old Cody Amico of Waterbury without incident after the Windham County State's Attorney's Office issued a warrant for his arrest. Police say the arrest stems from an assault on personnel at a medical facility in Putnam, which occurred on Wednesday, May 6th. Amico was charged with assault on healthcare personnel, disorderly conduct, and criminal mischief third degree. Amico was held on a $25,000 court-set bond and transported to Danielson at Superior Court for arraignment this morning. And the Danielson Borough Council voted unanimously at a special meeting Thursday night to appoint Kevin McNeil as the new interim fire chief of the Danielson Fire Department. WINY spoke with McNeil immediately after he was sworn in.
7: I'm a little shell-shocked. I'm surprised. This has been a quick decision, but something that needed to be done for the future of the Danielson Fire Department, and I look forward to the opportunity of serving the men and women of this department and bringing it back to what it looked like in its heyday.
5: WINY asked McNeil about his history of firefighting and emergency response.
7: I've been a first responder for 28 years, 19 of which I was a police officer, 16 I've been in the fire service. I've held a position of lieutenant before. I taught at the fire school. I also run the Quiet Corner Peer Support Group. I'm the president and CEO of that organization. So mental health is a big part of what I do as a leader, and it's something that I want to pass down to the members of the fire department to help build it, to prevent burnout, to bring these members back through the door so that we're answering the calls and protecting the citizens of the borough.
5: WINY News Time, 4:06.
8: Four! Straight down the middle. It went straight down the middle.
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5: And now let's take a look at your forecast with WINY meteorologist Bill Jackman. Today, mostly sunny, high near 60. Tonight, increasing cloudiness, low 40 to 45. Tomorrow, rain developing, high near 60. Tomorrow night, rain ending, low 45 to 50. Sunday, partly sunny, high 72, 75. And here at Broadcast House, it's 56 degrees, and that's your 4 o'clock report. I'm John Mahan with WINY News. And now back to Frankie Ashen.
11: Welcome back, John. Welcome back, listeners. It's time now for a game of Battle of the Sexes. I'll tell you a little bit about that, but right quick, I want to say that Chase Graphics commercial is like, it's in my head when I'm sleeping. It is like waiting for me around every curve. I'm just finding myself like wagging my finger and being like, straight down the middle. Like, there's just something about this commercial. You think like, it's so annoying to think of it over and over. And I'm like, I don't know why. It just brings me joy. Straight down the middle.
5: It's a good commercial. It's got a good jingle going on.
11: It's got a good jingle. All right, folks. Now it's time for Battle of the Sexes. What this means is John and I have a card in front of us, both of them, from the 1990s board game Battle of the Sexes. I have a pink card with the Venus symbol on it. John has a blue card with the Mars symbol on it. And both of these cards have three questions and answers that have to do with a more masculine or feminine set of knowledge. So we're going to ping pong back and forth asking these questions to each other. I'll start off with this one, John. I know this one is like ridiculously hard. So I'm going to, you know, what color is the Little Mermaid's hair?
5: Oh, boy, it is. I don't know if they want more specific, but it's red, right?
11: Yes.
5: Okay, red works. Like, actually, it's Scarlet number 7.
11: Yes, it's actually Auburn Scarlet. So if we could just, you know, focus. No, it's true. The color of the Little Mermaid's hair in all of her forms has always been Red.
5: You know, this reminds me, there's recently a meme going around that apparently of all the mermaids, Ariel's the only one where her bra and her tail don't match colors.
11: Yes.
5: And people making a big deal, but I never even noticed it before, but it recently kind of went viral.
11: It's main character syndrome. She already knew that she was the main character out of all of her sisters. So, of course, she had to go against the matchy sort of vibe. Oh, Ariel. She had a little bit of sass in her. I know it. What's your first question for me?
5: My first question is, what is the name of the strap that runs beneath a horse's torso and is used to tighten the saddle?
11: A girdle?
5: It's a cinch, I guess. Cinch? I wouldn't have gotten it. So okay. Even though I've been horse riding a couple times, I am by no means a horse expert.
11: I heard in the back of my mind one Carrie just yelling, cinch! But I didn't realize. To be honest, I thought maybe it was a different five-letter word for a second. So I was like, oh, I don't know. But now I know. Now I know. All right, here is my second question for you, John. Dried dill seeds are known to be excellent to use as, and this is three choices here.
5: Okay.
11: Dried dill seeds are known to be excellent to use as a muscle relaxant, digestive aid, or on the skin.
5: I'm going to say on, and you said from what again? From dill. Well, dill, I'm associating with pickles, and I'm always picturing like,
11: these are
5: women putting
11: seeds.
5: Pickles on their eye, but that's different.
11: That's cucumbers.
5: Cucumbers. Sorry. Well, they're the same. They come from the same vegetable. That's what I meant to say. I'm just picturing like the vinegar in your eyes. That'd be very painful. That'd actually be good. Like
11: beauty
5: a good
11: is pain, baby.
5: Family Guy joke. Like, oh, put these pickles. Peter, they're supposed to be cucumbers. Like, yeah, they are cucumbers. Yeah, but they're pickled. We got vinegar in our eyes. I don't know. That'd be a funny
11: fighting
5: gag.
11: I was going to say, I love that Family Guy cutaway moment of just like, what are you to do with these pickles? Okay, I'll say it one more time.
5: I'm gonna go with the cucumber was an option, right?
11: Hold on.
5: I'll restart.
11: Dried dill seeds. So think of dried dill seeds.
5: Oh, the skin. That's what I was getting at. It would be good for the skin, right? Because you put cucumbers on your eyes, you put dill on your skin. Final answer.
11: Okay. Final answer on the skin. Dried dill seeds are known to be excellent to use as a digestive aid, actually. So
5: that's funny because when I eat too much dilled pickles, I actually get an upset stomach.
11: But hey, it's the seeds. It's the seeds you got to get into. So, folks, this is a little reminder. If you're having, you know, instead of going to the Pepto-Bismol right away, dried dill seeds are right there to help everything flow. All right, what's your second question for me, John?
5: If you're a grease monkey, what are you?
11: A mechanic.
5: Yeah, absolutely. Mm-hmm. That's one that I thought was easy, so I'm glad that you thought it was easy as well.
11: Yes. My third question for you. What kind of starch do you use to thicken sauces?
5: So I think there are multiple examples, but I believe cornstarch is one of them.
11: You got it.
5: All right.
11: You got it. I had another moment of this disembodied voice yelling, corn!
5: Yeah, I was like, okay, like scary. If you were to ask me to thicken something, there are three substances that come to mind. In the context of food, I'd be like cornstarch, cornmeal, which I barely know the difference between the or flour.
11: Yeah.
5: But flour, I don't know if, you know, but cornstarch, I think, is maybe the best to use, I guess. I don't know.
11: I think it's the most, like, it's the most used. All three of those options have their different purposes, but cornstarch, I think, is the most multi-purpose. Mm. What's my last question, John?
5: Which of the following is sometimes used as bait to catch trout? So we're not talking about perch again, trout.
11: Oh my God, trout.
5: So if you want to catch a trout, what are you baiting it with? You got three choices.
11: Okay.
5: Sweet pickles.
11: Oh, okay. Pickle mention. Okay.
5: Tomatoes.
11: Mm-hmm.
5: Or corn.
11: Corn.
5: Corn is correct.
11: I knew it.
5: Pickles and corn and trout coming up over and over again.
11: I know.
5: Both the male and the female side.
11: I don't know why. I just know corn has always been something where I'm like, I remember being weirded out when I like went fishing once when I saw like all of these worms, all of these lures and all that stuff. And then just like a little satchel of corn.
5: Mm.
11: I remember that because I'm like, Dad, like, what's all this then? Is this your snack? No.
5: Yeah, I've heard of corn to bait, and I never heard of baiting them with tomatoes. And sweet pickles is really weird because it's such a human food. Yeah.
11: Like, the fish would be like, no, I'm not, man, I'm not dealing with that. No. Goodbye. Swim on.
5: Absolutely not.
11: So look at that, folks. I hope you learned something new today for our game of Battle of the Sexes. One day we'll win the war. We'll just have to keep playing until then. But in the meantime, we're rocking with you because you're rocking with us on WINY 1350
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0: The forecast for northeastern Connecticut, mostly sunny this afternoon, 60. Clouds come in tonight, low 40s. Rain develops tomorrow, temperatures around 60. And then Sunday, partly sunny, 70 to 75. Monday, rain shower, 60. Tuesday, mostly sunny, 60 to 65. Partly sunny, low 60s Wednesday. And partly sunny, scattered showers, Thursday, 65. This is WINY meteorologist Bill Jackman.
1: It is currently 55 degrees here at Broadcast House.
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1: I'm John Mahan with WINY News. The Danielson Borough Council voted unanimously at a special meeting Thursday night to appoint Kevin McNeil as the new interim fire chief of the Danielson Fire Department. WINY spoke with McNeil immediately after he was sworn in.
2: I'm a little shell-shocked. I'm surprised. This has been a quick decision, but something that needed to be done for the future of the Danielson Fire Department, and I look forward to the opportunity of serving the men and women of this department and bringing it back to what it looked like in its heyday.
1: WINY asked McNeil about his history.

0: Nations announced within the Danielson Fire Department this week, including the retirement of interim fire chief Jason Burgess. Public comment Thursday night showed a mixture of support for new leadership at the Danielson Fire Department, as well as the belief that Burgess has performed well as interim chief and that he should be trusted to continue leading the department. The town of Thompson reported this morning that the town has been notified of an emailing scam involving fraudulent wire transfer requests. The town of Thompson will never request payment or funds via wire transfer by email. If you receive an email requesting a wire transfer from the town, do not open any attachments or click on any links. Delete the email immediately and report it to your IT department, if applicable. The Killingly Water Pollution Control Authority voted unanimously at its April 23rd meeting to increase the sewer rates by 7% across the board, according to minutes published on the Town of Killingly website. The decision came following a public hearing. The minutes note that there were no members of the public present and that no comments had been made on this issue. The sewer rates for single-family residences were approved to go from $582.24 to $623. The rates for multifamily units were approved to go from $504.10 to $539.40, and the rates for flow metered per gallon were approved to go from slightly over 88 cents per gallon to, that is, slightly over 0.88 cents per gallon to slightly under 0.95 cents per gallon. The town of Pomfret on Thursday shared an updated notice for its annual town meeting scheduled to take place next Thursday, May 14th at 6:30 p.m. in the Pomfret Community School. In addition to the 2026-27 fiscal year budget proposals and capital improvement plan, two ordinance proposals are also being considered. The first ordinance proposal is an amended ordinance regarding tax abatements for volunteer firefighters. First Selectman Maureen Nicholson discussed this proposal when she came on the WINY talk show last week.
1: It was an ordinance to increase the tax abatement for firefighters from $1,000 to $2,000, and that's by state statute, and the town hasn't done that. It's been available to our volunteers for the last couple of years, but we haven't enacted that. So Fire Chief Brett Sheldon came to us and asked that we put that into place, so that's what we're working on.
0: The second ordinance proposal is an ordinance that would allow vote for three regarding the Board of Selectmen, where electors may vote for the same number of candidates as there are members to be elected.
1: It's an election ordinance proposed by one of our citizens to change the way we vote for the Board of Selectmen. So right now you vote for the first selectman and you vote for the Board of Selectmen. So you have two votes. This change in the language would allow our voters to have three votes. So they could vote for all three seats on the Board of Selectmen. And then minority representation would come into play if, say, all three persons elected were of the same party. Then they would weed out that, so you would have minority representation.
0: To view the full legal notice for Pomfret's annual town meeting, please see this story on our WINY radio Facebook page. WINY News Time, 4:36.
2: My name is Elkin Espitia Loaysa, professor at City State Community College, Quinnipiac Valley, formerly known as QVCC. I am inviting English language learners graduating from high school, parents of high school seniors, guidance counselors, ELL teachers, and adult learners to attend an information session on Monday, May 11 at 5 p.m. at Quinnipiac Valley's Willimante campus, 729 Main Street, to learn about our free summer bridge program for English speakers of other languages, ESOL. 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
0: And now let's take a look at your forecast with WINY meteorologist Bill Jacobin. Tonight, increasing cloudiness, low 40 to 45. Tomorrow, rain developing.

0: high near 60. Tomorrow night, rain ending, low 45 to 50. Sunday, partly sunny, high 70 to 75. Monday, rain showers, high near 60. And here at Broadcast House, it's 56 degrees, and that is your 4:30 report. I'm John Mahan with WINY News, and now back to Frankie Ashen.
1: Welcome back, John. Welcome back, listeners. Every day is a celebration.
2: You celebrate the national holidays.
1: Oh my God. Do you see green? Oh my God.
3: What a beautiful.
1: You got me on that one. You got me on that one. We have plenty to celebrate together today, folks. Today is Fantastic Friday. So if you enjoy animals that have fins, well, it's the Friday for you. The goal of Fantastic Friday is to raise awareness and encourage advocacy for the protection of, this is a $500 word, elasmobranches.
0: Elasmobranches. Never heard of it in my life.
1: Elasmobranches. Yes. Uh-huh. So that is the term for cartilaginous, like cartilage, fish. Wait, hold on. This cartilaginous fish subclass includes sharks, rays, skates, and sawfish. So this goes out to all of those fishes with cartilage and fins that take them to wherever they need to go. And I mean,
0: if you're that type of fish and you're listening, I'm impressed. How are you listening to us underwater?
1: Exactly. One, impressed for many different reasons. But you know what? Today's a good day to learn a little bit about sharks, rays, skates, and sawfish. I learned that if you are bothered by a shark while you're scuba diving, while you're diving, whatever, you can stun sharks by bopping them on the nose. It doesn't have to be like a, 3,000% power level punch. It
0: is a literal from Hey Arnold.
1: That's so funny. That's such a specific thing.
0: The only place I ever heard of that before was an episode of Hey Arnold, but it must be true. Now I've heard it from two people.
1: Yes, it is true, and I've seen videos of it too. Okay. So, you know what? Go ahead and learn a little bit about these cartilaginous fish because they are pretty intriguing. Today is National Have a Coke Day.
0: Okay.
1: Look at that.
0: I had a Diet Coke, so I mean, that's close enough.
1: Not even close enough. That is within it.
0: It is a type of Coke.
1: Exactly.
0: Yeah. You have vanilla Coke, cherry Coke.
1: Mm-hmm.
0: What are some of the other
1: Diet
0: Cokes?
1: Coke?
0: Now you go
1: There's
0: to some
1: a peach
0: places.
1: Coke I've
0: and,
1: seen.
0: Yeah, I've seen all kinds of flavors now. Those machines now where you can put almost any syrup into the Coke and there's all different, like raspberry Coke or whatever.
1: I remember my first time interacting with a machine like that. It was at the Putnam Wendy's. Mm. And it was on our way to a school trip, a marching band trip somewhere. But it was like such a hullabaloo because the whole, crew of high schoolers was obsessed with this machine. Everyone, at a certain point, folks were like, okay, no, you can't use the machine anymore. We got to get back on this bus. And I'm like, you can't bring us down. You can't stop us from the future.
0: You know what I really liked is Cinnamon Coke. They had that briefly.
1: Okay. I'm sorry for my reaction. I wasn't sure about it.
0: You don't like cinnamon or you don't like the mixture of cinnamon?
1: The mixture.
0: And Coke? Okay.
1: Like, because I'm drinking a cup of cinnamon coffee right now.
0: Yeah.
1: But I don't know. Maybe.
0: To me, I think that cinnamon coffee is more eccentric than Cinnamon Coke. But I don't know.
1: Cinnamon Coke. Okay. I got to keep my eyes on a swivel, my head on a swivel. Because I want to know if my deep gut reaction meant anything after all. But there are all different specialty Coca-Cola flavors. Cherry, vanilla, spiced. There is a Coca-Cola Move, Starlight, and Dream World. What is happening? Lime in Thailand. Clear in Japan. Ginger in China.
0: Clear was a big thing in the 80s with Coke, even in our country. I didn't know that was still going on in some other countries.
1: I was going to say, and still in there, there's Apple Coke in Taiwan.
0: Apple Coke. Why don't we have an Apple Coke?
1: I know. I'm like looking at these like, now I'm jealous.
0: I got to know too what type of apple, because a big difference between a green Apple Coke and a red Apple Coke, like these are very different flavors, I feel like. Apple cinnamon. There goes cinnamon again.
1: There's just, I'm just like, oh, I didn't know that there's all these different flavors. But folks, for you know, for this day in particular, National Have a Coke Day, find your soul flavor of Coke, because apparently on Reddit.com, they're saying there's over 60 flavors of Coca-Cola. So, you know what? Match up. Begun more than 125 years ago as a cocaine-fueled medicinal elixir, Coke eventually morphed into the non-narcotic soda of choice for pretty much everyone over here in the U.S. of A. So, have a drink. Have a Coke. On me.
0: Before Coke, it was Moxie.
1: Yeah. So
0: that's still maybe my all-time favorite.
1: I was gonna say
0: you can't find it everywhere. That's
1: I know
0: for
1: you
0: sure.
1: Hold a torch. You hold a torch for Miss Moxie. It is World Donkey Day as well. I love donkeys. Mm. There's something about them that feels so much like more playful than the average farm animal. Like they're just like naturally mischievous. Mm. For many years, the donkey has been of great service to humans. This animal has served as a beast of burden and mount, survived and thrived even in areas with harsh climates and tough terrains. They're known for their endurance and persistence, and maybe today is the day to find the ways in which you can be stubborn as a donkey, strong as a donkey, all of that stuff. Donkeys are the aspiration today. I am thinking of a very famous donkey. Donkey from Shrek.
0: Oh, yeah.
1: So, you know what? For World Donkey Day? Oh, that's true. Eeyore. That is my grandma's favorite Winnie the Pooh character. So, shout out, Graham. Shout out, Eeyore. If you know of any other donkeys that are famous.
0: I'm struggling to think of number three. Like, right? Those are the two famous fictional donkeys. Think of any other fictional donkey.
1: I'm thinking
0: there's
1: about...
0: There's the Democratic Party logo.
1: Do those mascots have names?
0: I don't know if they do.
1: They should.
0: Yeah.
1: Like, that's Delaware, the donkey. You know? I don't know. And I'm thinking...
0: I thought of one. Dominic the Donkey.
1: Dominic the Donkey.
0: Yeah. That
1: okay.
0: Counts. Doesn't
1: there we
0: that,
1: go.
0: A song works, yeah.
1: And I'm thinking about, like... In
0: does Donkey Kong count? He's not really a donkey.
1: No. But what is okay, there's this like really scary like Disney movie. Oh, I think it was Pinocchio where the
0: there was a donkey and that where, wasn't
1: yeah,
0: there.
1: they're turning the kids into donkeys
0: yeah.
1: or something. That scared yeah. the bejeebus out of me when I was young. Like, these Disney movies back in the day, they had something to them. They had a little bit of spice. So, folks, for World Donkey Day, get your donkey on. Whatever that looks like. Or, you know what? Donkey is a euphemism for butt. Shake your donkey. How about that? Those are some of our national holidays, but we have a few personal national holidays to celebrate together. I want to wish a big happy birthday to Rita Spears.
0: Happy birthday, Rita.
1: Happy birthday, Rita. I wonder if you have any Britney Spears lineage up in there. Well, no, you'd probably get that way too much, so I'm sorry to bring it to the air.
0: You know my rule about jokes about people's last name.
1: John's over there clenching his fist right now, and I'm like, no, I agree.
0: Well, it's my rule. It's not. You're not, you know, obliged to follow it. Just I am.
1: I'm just like, wait a second. Rita is from Brooklyn. She is 100 years old on Ooh. Saturday.
0: Happy 100th.
1: Happy 100th. With Rita, love, family, friends, and everyone at the Brooklyn Senior Center. And I want to wish a big happy birthday to Jeff Bisquette.
0: Happy birthday, Jeff.
1: Happy birthday, Jeff. I hear your commercials all the time. This is Jeff Bisquette of Bisquette's Appliance. He is turning an age, any age, on his birthday on Saturday. But you know me, folks. It's important to celebrate all of this joy on the afternoon show. So Friday is the perfect time to get in your Saturday and Sunday birthdays, too. So happy birthday, Jeff Bisquette. Love, family, friends, customers, and everybody at WINY. All right, folks, stay tuned. We got a question of the day for you. We're rocking with you because you're rocking with us on WINY 1350.
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0: forecast for northeastern Connecticut, mostly sunny this afternoon, 60. Clouds come in tonight, low 40s. Rain develops tomorrow, temperatures around 60. And then Sunday, partly sunny, 70 to 75. Monday, rain shower, 60. Tuesday, mostly sunny, 60 to 65. Partly sunny, low 60s Wednesday. And partly sunny, scattered showers, Thursday, 65. This is WINY meteorologist Bill Jackman.
1: It is currently 55 degrees here at Broadcast House.
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1: AP News, I'm Ben Thomas. President Trump says Russia and Ukraine have agreed to his request for a three-day ceasefire and prisoner exchange. Saka Magani has details.
2: The president writes on social media the truce would start Saturday, Victory Day in Russia, signifying the World War II win over Nazi Germany. Moscow had already announced a ceasefire for today and Saturday, but it fell apart, as did Ukraine's own unilateral ceasefire this week. Ukrainian President Volodymyr Zelensky said earlier today his forces will mirror whatever Russia's do. President Trump says this could be the beginning of the long war's end. Top diplomat Marco Rubio says the U.S. has been trying to end it.
3: So far, it has not led to a fruitful outcome.
2: But America's standing by if circumstances change. Sagar Magani, Washington.
1: The U.S. military says it fired on and disabled two Iranian oil tankers after exchanging fire with Iranian forces in the Strait of Hormuz. Meanwhile, the United Arab Emirates reported another missile and drone attack. Washington still waiting for Tehran's response to the latest proposal to end the war. Oil prices rose, Brent crude settling above $101 per barrel. U.S. employers delivered a surprisingly strong 115,000 new jobs last month, while the unemployment rate remained at a low 4.3%. Gus Fauché at PNC Financial Services.
4: The economy is adding jobs. The unemployment rate is fairly low. The job market isn't quite as strong as it was a couple of years ago, but it's looking a little bit better in 2026 than it did in 2025, despite everything that's going on with the conflict with Iran.
1: On Wall Street, stocks closed a winning week with more gains. The Dow up just 12 points, but the S&P gained 0.8% and the NASDAQ 1.7%. This is AP News.
5: I'm John Mahan with WINY News. A Waterbury man was arrested following an assault on a personnel at a medical facility in Putnam that happened on Wednesday, according to the Putnam Police Department. This morning, at approximately 7 a.m., the Putnam Police Department arrested 32-year-old Cody Amico of Waterbury without incident after the Windham County State's Attorney's Office issued a warrant for his arrest. Police say the arrest stems from an assault on personnel at a medical facility in Putnam, which occurred on Wednesday, May 6th. Amico was charged with assault on healthcare personnel, disorderly conduct, and criminal mischief third degree. Amico was held on a $25,000 court set bond and transported to Danielson Superior Court for arraignment this morning. A mother duck in Killingly received an early Mother's Day gift today. Dayville Fire Company Chief Michael Shabinas tells WINY his department rescued 13 ducklings from a storm drain at the Killingly Commons around noontime today.
6: We got a call from Quinebaug Valley Dispatch saying that a person had watched the mother duck walk, and all of a sudden all her ducklings walked by and they fell into a storm drain. And they asked if we would assist in trying to get the ducks out of the storm drain. Of course, I said absolutely yes, we would help out, and we went down and helped them out. So basically the little ducklings went from one storm drain to another in between the pipe, and so we had to pull off two storm drains to get to these little ducklings. And so we did call an expert. The mom will stick around and she will wait for her ducks. She'll wait for them. So we could see her off in the distance. We made sure she was sticking around there. We kept an eye on her, and then we finally got it to where we started rounding them up one at a time, two at a time, four at a time, and we saved all 13 of them.
5: Chief Shabina said they named this service call Operation Lucky Duckies.
6: These kind of calls, you don't get a lot of really calls like this, and it worked out really well. Like, saving all those little ducklings, it makes you dead. You know, it's a good call, and pulling out 13 of them was pretty cool.
5: The Dayville Fire Company thanked Sherry Harmon at Nutmeg Acres for providing guidance to these responders. No foul play was suspected. Killingly High School student organizations raised over $4,500 to run a Meals of Hope event to be held on Friday, May 29th, according to an announcement today from the Killingly Public Schools District. Over 40 students came together Wednesday after school to measure, fill, seal, and package 10,584 meals that are being donated to local food pantries in eastern Connecticut, including Killingley's own backpack program that helps feed students and families in town. Students from various organizations assisted in the raising of the funds and the packing of meals, including Bible Club, Future Business Leaders of America, FFA, Killingley Student Council, Killingley Transition Program, Killingley Yearbook, National Honor Society, and the Red Zone. KHS looks forward to distributing all of the meals packed over the course of the next 2 weeks to its local food banks and pantries. And the town of Pomfret on Thursday shared an updated notice for its annual town meeting, scheduled to take place next Thursday, May 14th at 6:30 p.m. in the Pomfret Community School. In addition to the 2026-27 fiscal year budget proposals and capital improvement plan, two ordinance proposals are also being considered. The first ordinance proposal is an amended ordinance regarding tax abatements for volunteer firefighters. The second ordinance proposal is an ordinance that would allow vote for three regarding the Board of Selectmen. WINY News Time, 5:06.
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5: And now let's take a look at your forecast with WINY meteorologist Bill Jackman. Tonight, increasing cloudiness, low 40 to 45. Tomorrow, rain developing, high near 60. Tomorrow night, rain ending, low 45 to 50. Sunday, partly sunny, high 70 to 75. Monday, rain showers, high near 60. And Tuesday, mostly sunny, high 60 to 65. And here at Broadcast House, it is 56 degrees. And that's your 5 o'clock report. I'm John Mahon with WINY News. And now back to Frankie Ashen.
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9: Welcome back, listeners. I have a new question of the day for you. It is, how long does it take you to get ready in the morning?
5: Okay, so assuming I'm not going to skip any steps because I'm in too much of a rush, right?
9: Yep.
5: I take a shower. I can do that I theoretically could do it in like 2 minutes, but that's not pleasant, right?
9: No.
5: So it's like, okay, no, it's not. In terms of actually trying to wake up and give myself enough time to do things, I'd say, 10 minutes for a shower, and then probably like 5 to 10 minutes for all the... I'm going to say 20 minutes. I think 20 minutes is good.
9: 20 minutes?
5: Yeah.
9: I would also love to say 20 minutes, but I have an enormous amount of hair. And a 4-step skincare routine. And a want to have a slow morning.
5: Yeah.
9: So I like having a cup of tea. So when it comes down to it, I think overall it's like in sporadic like moments. If I have to like really lock in, I would say 30 minutes. But there is something to like a good I think I'll stay at 30 minutes.
5: Trying to like dress to impress or something like that, I can easily take an hour or longer.
9: Yep.
5: If it's like, okay, because I have fairly long hair too. I don't have quite the volume I have going on. But yeah, like if I'm like, okay, like I'm going to take my shower, then I'm going to make sure my hair is thoroughly dried and you know, brushed in such a way that it looks really nice, and I'm going to put on some good clothes and, you know, make sure that I take a few extra steps to make sure my hygiene is extra flattering, I guess. It can easily take me. And then if I decide that I'm going to take it easy in terms of, like, and it depends if I eat breakfast or not. Are we counting breakfast? Because a lot of times, usually when I'm going to work, I don't even eat breakfast first.
9: Me too.
5: If I'm going to eat a breakfast, or I'm going to just take my time and relax, you know, kind of just do it more easygoing. Sure, it can take an hour, it could take 2 hours. I mean, anything can take a long time if you're doing it slowly and, you know, looking at your phone half the time. Oh, look, 2 hours have gone by. It can happen. So it really can depend a lot. But here's how I'm answering the question. Like, an average day, just getting up to go to work, not doing anything extra special. Yeah, I can take my shower in 10 minutes and do all the other things in 10 minutes, and I'm out the door, and that's more of a normal morning.
9: I think it's a 20-minute affair for me for skin and hair.
5: Wow.
9: And because I have to, like,
5: in a way, it would be weird, like, if I took longer than you, like, not to stereotype men and women, but
10: up, like,
5: if I'm,
10: hey,
5: like, well,
10: this is what I do.
5: I take 3 hours every morning, Frankie.
9: I have to do a lot, like, I unbraid my hair from the night before as it's, like, cooped up in, like, a bonnet, and then I have to, like, wet it with water and let it chill, and then, like, get in there with, like, curl cream and detangling and that sort of thing. Then I have a skincare routine with 2 different cleansers, a moisturizer and a sunscreen. I might add a serum in there in the middle of all of that if I'm feeling extra fancy. And then I have decision paralysis about clothes every day, even if I lay it out for me myself the night before. So I'm going to say 35 minutes is my truth. 35 minutes. John is hitting the 20-minute mark. But I'm curious, folks, what does your morning routine even look like? How long does it take you to get ready in the morning? I'll post that up on our Facebook page very soon. In the meantime, we're rocking with you because you're rocking with us on WINY 1350
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0: The forecast for northeastern Connecticut, mostly sunny this afternoon, 60. Clouds come in tonight, low 40s. Rain develops tomorrow, temperatures around 60. And then Sunday, partly sunny, 70 to 75. Monday, rain shower, 60. Tuesday, mostly sunny, 60 to 65. Partly sunny, low 60s Wednesday. And partly sunny, scattered showers, Thursday, 65. This is WINY meteorologist Bill Jackman.
1: It is currently 56 degrees here at Broadcast House.
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1: I'm John Mahan with WINY News. The town of Pomfret on Thursday shared an updated notice for its annual town meeting, scheduled to take place next Thursday, May 14th at 6:30 p.m. in the Pomfret Community School. In addition to the 2026-27 fiscal year budget proposals and capital improvement plan, two ordinances

0: did that. So Fire Chief Brett Sheldon came to us and asked that we put that into place. So that's what we're working on.
1: The second ordinance proposal is an ordinance that would allow vote for three regarding the Board of Selectmen, where electors may vote for the same number of candidates as there are members to be elected.
0: It's an election ordinance proposed by one of our citizens to change the way we vote for the Board of Selectmen. So right now you vote for the first selectman and you vote for the Board of Selectmen. So you have two votes. This change in the language would allow our voters to have three votes. So they could vote for all three seats on the Board of Selectmen. And then minority representation would come into play if, say, all three persons elected were of the same party. Then they would weed out that, so you would have minority representation.
1: To view the full legal notice for Pomfret's annual town meeting, please see this story on our WINY Radio Facebook page. The Killingly Water Pollution Control Authority voted unanimously at its April 23rd meeting to increase the sewer rates by 7% across the board, according to minutes published on the Town of Killingly website. The decision came following a public hearing. The minutes note that there were no members of the public present and that no comments had been made on the issue. The sewer rates for single-family residences were approved to go from $582.24 to $623. The rates for multifamily units were approved to go from $504.10 to $539.40. And the rates for flow meter per gallon were approved to go from slightly over 0.88 cents per gallon to slightly under 0.95 cents per gallon. The town of Thompson reported this morning that the town has been notified of an emailing scam involving fraudulent wire transfer requests. The town of Thompson will never request payment or funds via wire transfer by email. If you receive an email requesting a wire transfer from the town, do not open any attachments or click on any links. Delete the email immediately and report it to your IT department if applicable. The Danielson Borough Council voted unanimously at a special meeting Thursday night to appoint Kevin McNeil as the new interim fire chief to the Danielson Fire Department. WINY spoke with McNeil immediately after he was sworn in.
2: I'm a little shell-shocked. I'm surprised. This has been a quick decision, but something that needed to be done for the future of the Danielson Fire Department, and I look forward to the opportunity of serving the men and women of this department and bringing it back to what it looked like in its heyday.
1: WINY asked McNeil about his history of firefighting and emergency response.
2: I've been a first responder for 28 years, 19 of which I was a police officer, 16 I've been in the fire service. I've held a position of lieutenant before. I taught at the fire school. I also run the Quiet Corner Peer Support Group. I'm the president and CEO of that organization. So mental health is a big part of what I do as a leader, and it's something that I want to pass down to the members of the fire department to help build it, to prevent burnout, to bring these members back through the door so that we're answering the calls and protecting the citizens of the borough.
1: WINY News Time, 5:36.
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1: And now let's take a look at your forecast with WINY meteorologist Bill Jackwoman. Tonight, increasing cloudiness, low 42-45. Tomorrow, rain developing, high near 60. Tomorrow night, rain ending, low 45-50. Sunday, partly sunny, high 72-75. Monday, rain showers, high near 60. And on Tuesday, mostly sunny, high 62-65. And here at Broadcast House, it is 56 degrees, and that's your 5:30 report. I'm John Mahan with WINY News, and now back to Frankie Ashen.
4: 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Welcome back, listeners. Can you even believe it? It's the

0: cha. Ain't that the truth?
1: Home stretches of green. Weekends of wet.
2: That is so, like, disarming.
1: Mother's Day. Coming up in a couple nights.
2: Home stretch.
0: Shout out to Louis Armstrong. Thank you for all that you have done. But, by God, I love that voice. Love that.
3: I think I'm... What's the word I'm looking for? Creating a bit of a caricature. I don't think he was quite that gurgly.
0: Yes, no, no. He was not swimming while he sang. But folks, congratulations. He made it through the home stretch of all home stretches. The home stretch of the week finished off the Friday workday. I am proud of you. But now getting into the weekend to see what we got in store. Thank you for choosing us to listen to for your Friday afternoon. And I want to know, John, what you got going on for Friday and the weekend?
3: Well, Mother's Day is going to be a big part of our weekend, so we'll be doing the rounds, the mothers on my side of family and also my wife's side of the family. So,
0: yeah.
3: Got to be spending time with the mothers on Mother's Day, right?
0: Absolutely. Absolutely. I got shows to run sound for today, tomorrow, and Sunday. That's our second weekend in the bag for the Putnam County Spelling Bee at Chestnut Street. And this weekend, I'm planning to go to the gym with my friend Dale. And then Mother's Day, I'm taking my gram and my mom out for a little bit of brunch.
3: Oh,
0: so
3: nice.
0: I think that will be quite joyous. So
3: absolutely.
0: Shout out to all the mothers out there. Happy Mother's Day. Thank you. I mean, we wouldn't exist without you.
3: Thank you for mothering.
0: Thank you for mothering. Thank you very much. All right, folks, stay tuned for our Monday afternoon show. We will see you then. Thank you for listening. We're rocking with you because you're rocking with us on WINY 1350
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0: The forecast for northeastern Connecticut, mostly sunny this afternoon, 60. Clouds come in tonight, low 40s. Rain develops tomorrow, temperatures around 60. And then Sunday, partly sunny, 70 to 75. Monday, rain shower, 60. Tuesday, mostly sunny, 60 to 65. Partly sunny, low 60s Wednesday. And partly sunny, scattered showers, Thursday, 65. This is WINY meteorologist Bill Jackman.
1: It is currently 56 degrees here at Broadcast House.
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1: Protesters gathered outside the Alabama Senate chambers today as lawmakers passed a plan to hold a new primary for the state's U.S. House seats if courts allow new congressional districts in this year's elections. Meanwhile, Haya Panjwani reports Democrats suffered a setback in Virginia.
2: The Virginia Supreme Court has struck down a Democratic congressional redistricting plan that had won voter approval. The court's 4-3 decision marked a major setback for Democrats in a nationwide redistricting battle with Republicans ahead of the midterm elections. The plan, approved in April by voters, could have helped Democrats win up to 4 additional U.S. House seats. But the court said state lawmakers violated procedural requirements when referring the plan to the ballot. A recent U.S. Supreme Court ruling that weakened the Voting Rights Act has been used by Republicans in several southern states to try to eliminate congressional districts held by Black Democratic lawmakers. I'm Haya Panjwani.
1: President Trump says Russia and Ukraine have agreed to his request for a 3-day ceasefire and an exchange of prisoners. On social media, Trump hails it as possibly the beginning of the end of their war. Saturday is Victory Day in Russia, commemorating the defeat of Nazi Germany in World War II. U.S. forces fired on and disabled 2 Iranian oil tankers after exchanging fire with Iranian forces in the Strait of Hormuz. Meanwhile, the United Arab Emirates reported another missile and drone attack. Washington still waiting for Tehran's response to the latest U.S. proposal to end the war. And Gethin Kulbaugh reports.
3: 30 former Ohio State football players, including some former NFL players, are agreeing to join a federal lawsuit against the university over the sexual abuse of student athletes decades ago by a team doctor. Hundreds say they were abused by Dr. Richard Strauss. Ohio State says it has tried to reconcile with survivors through settlements, counseling services, and medical treatment. I'm Gethin Kulbaugh.
1: This is AP News.
4: I'm John Mahan with WINY Headline News. A mother duck in Killingly received an early Mother's Day gift Friday. Dayville Fire Company Chief Michael Shabinas tells WINY his department rescued 13 ducklings from a storm drain at the Killingly Commons around noontime.
5: The mother duck walked, and all of a sudden all her ducklings walked by and they fell into a storm drain. And they asked if we would assist in trying to get the ducks out of the storm drain. Of course, I said absolutely. Absolutely, yes, we would help out, and we went down and helped them out. So basically, the little ducklings went from one storm drain to another in between the pipe, and so we had to pull off 2 storm drains to get to these little ducklings. And so we did call an expert. The mom will stick around, and she will wait for her ducks. So we could see her off in the distance. We made sure she was sticking around there. We kept an eye on her, and then we finally got it to where we started rounding them up 1 at a time, 2 at a time, 4 at a time, and we saved all 13. Of them.
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6: What grows in the forest? Trees? Sure. 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

That is Maroon 5 and Girls Like You. I'm Carl Southcott as we're heading into Mother's Day weekend 2026 with Miles Smith and Stargazing.

0: 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It's strategically planned music programmed by real human beings. 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
3: Windham County Weather. The forecast for northeastern Connecticut, mostly cloudy overnight, 40 to 45, for Saturday rain developing, 60 degrees, Saturday night rain ending 45 to 50, and for Mother's Day on Sunday, partly sunny, 70 to 75, Monday rain shower 60, mostly sunny, low 60s Tuesday, Wednesday partly sunny, low 60s, and partly sunny, scattered showers Thursday, 65. This is WINY meteorologist Bill Jackman.
4: WINY. Tuesday, the Aspinock Historical Society annual meeting and program entitled The History of Belding Hemingway will be held in room 109 at the Putnam Municipal Complex, 200 School Street in Putnam at 6 p.m. An early morning bird walk will be held at the Connecticut Audubon Society Center, Day Street in Pomfret at 8 a.m. Tuesday. 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Wednesday, a masquerade party-themed senior dance will be held at the Putnam Lodge of Elks, 64 Edmund Street in Putnam from 6 to 8 p.m. All area seniors are welcome. Killingly Parks and Recreation senior movies will be held at the Community Center, Broad Street, and Danielson at 1:30 p.m. Wednesday. This week's movie is The Last Word. Thursday, Community Kitchens To-Go Meal will be held at Creation Church, 47 West Thompson Road in Thompson at 12 noon. And Bingo will be held at St. Joseph's Church in North Grosvenordale. Doors open at 5 p.m. Thursday. That's what's happening. 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

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Well, how do you calm down a stressed out dog? 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I'm not kidding. Researchers will tell you that the best way to help your dog relax is to put on some Bob Marley. Why not? Hosier Now and Too Sweet.

0: 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You might just want to get your mom something for her garden on Mother's Day. Just 5 minutes of gardening improves both self-esteem and mood, according to a recent study. There's also a lot of evidence that attending a patch of earth can make you more tranquil, more generous, and hopeful.
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0: I, for one, a big fan of Olivia Dean's. She is so unique. That one, a huge hit for her right now. Number three, currently on the Billboard Hot 100 charts, Man I Need.
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1: AP News, I'm Ben Thomas. U.S. employers added a surprising 115,000 jobs last month, despite the economic shock from the Iran war. Sagar Magani has a look.
2: That's down from 185,000 jobs in March, but far better than the 65,000 analysts expected in April. The unemployment rate stayed at a low 4.3%. Last week, Federal Reserve Chair Jerome Powell noted the war's impact on global oil supplies and elsewhere.
3: The economic outlook remains highly uncertain.
2: But the war has not done much damage to the job market, at least so far. Sagar Magani, Washington.
1: The U.S. is still waiting for Iran's response to its latest proposal for ending the war. The U.S. military says it exchanged fire with Iranian forces in the Strait of Hormuz today and later disabled two Iranian oil tankers, while the UAE reported another missile and drone attack. Oil prices edged higher, while stocks closed out another winning week with gains. President Trump says he's gotten Russia and Ukraine to agree to a 3-day ceasefire and a prisoner exchange. The Virginia Supreme Court struck down a Democratic congressional redistricting plan that had won voter approval. And Ed Donahue reports ABC's accusing the Federal Communications Commission of trying to chill free speech.
4: ABC has been locked in a dispute with the Trump administration over Jimmy Kimmel Live. But this time, it's ABC on the offensive over another show.
5: This is The View.
4: The point of contention over The View is whether it's subject to equal time rules. It means competing candidates for office must have equal time. ABC says The View is a bona fide news program and is exempt. President Trump's FCC chairman, Brendan Carr, has indicated he intends to argue The View is not a so-called bona fide news program. President Trump has been critical of media outlets whose journalism runs counter to his agenda and sensibilities. I'm Ed Donahue.
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6: I'm John Mahan with WINY Headline News. The Danielson Borough Council voted unanimously at a special meeting Thursday night to appoint Kevin McNeil as the new interim fire chief of the Danielson Fire Department. WINY spoke with McNeil immediately after he was sworn in.
7: I'm a little shell-shocked. I'm surprised. This has been a quick decision, but something that needed to be done for the future of the Danielson Fire Department, and I look forward to the opportunity of serving the men and women of this department and bringing it back to what it looked like in its heyday.
6: WINY asked McNeil about his history of firefighting and emergency response.
7: I've been a first responder for 28 years, 19 of which I was a police officer, 16 I've been in the fire service. I've held a position of lieutenant before. I taught at the fire school. I also run the Quiet Corner Peer Support Group. I'm the president and CEO of that organization. So mental health is a big part of what I do as a leader, and it's something that I want to pass down to the members of the fire department to help build it, to prevent burnout.
6: Next news in 1 hour.
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0: Oh, yeah, I get that answer from a lot of

What a voice she had, right? That is Whitney Houston, and How Will I Know? If a scampi or any other sort of garlic-heavy lunch happens to be in your future, here's a way to get rid of that garlic breath. Try eating an apple or a leaf of lettuce, or maybe chewing on a few mint leaves. All of these contain compounds and enzymes that destroy and neutralize the odor-causing sulfur compounds in garlic. It's Daniel Powder and Bad Day.

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0: Alex Warren and Ordinary, there's a pretty good chance you're going to be giving your mother carnations this Mother's Day. Now, the most traditional Mother's Day flower would be the carnation. 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White carnations are a traditional flower to give or wear in remembrance of a mother who's no longer with us.
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6: Windham County weather. The forecast for northeastern Connecticut, mostly cloudy overnight, 40 to 45, for Saturday rain developing, 60 degrees, Saturday night rain ending 45 to 50, and for Mother's Day on Sunday, partly sunny, 70 to 75. Monday rain shower 60, mostly sunny, low 60s Tuesday. Wednesday, partly sunny, low 60s, and partly sunny, scattered showers Thursday, 65. This is WINY meteorologist Bill Jack Burnett.
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8: Tuesday, the Aspinock Historical Society annual meeting and program entitled The History of Belding Hemingway will be held in room 109 at the Putnam Municipal Complex, 200 School Street in Putnam at 6 p.m. An early morning bird walk will be held at the Connecticut Audubon Society Center, Day Street in Pomfret at 8 a.m. Tuesday. 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Wednesday, a masquerade party-themed senior dance will be held at the Putnam Lodge of Elks, 64 Edmund Street in Putnam from 6 to 8 p.m. All area seniors are welcome. Killingly Parks and Recreation senior movies will be held at the Community Center, Broad Street and Danielson at 1:30 p.m. Wednesday. This week's movie is The Last Word. Thursday, Community Kitchen's to-go meal will be held at Creation Church, 47 West Thompson Road in Thompson at 12 noon. And bingo will be held at St. Joseph's Church in North Grosvenordale. Doors open at 5 p.m. Thursday. That's what's happening. You're up to date from WINY, 1350 a.m. and 97.1 FM.
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0: report for 2025. It appears by its own numbers, the U.S. government seems insolvent. It's reported that the Treasury shows about $6 trillion in assets and over $47 trillion in liabilities. Add it all up, and it looks like the U.S. owes more than $130 trillion it doesn't have. 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